0: saying Britain must stand for something. But former Labour MP Dame Louise Ellman says restrictions aren't the answer, adding they could hinder the chances of a new Israeli government.
1: At the moment, it's a very, very delicate stage in Israel's election campaign. And if the statement made yesterday does have any impact in Israel, it could well be to bolster the Netanyahu government.
0: Arsenal continued their perfect start to the new season as they began the Champions League with a 1-0 win at Napoli. Captain Martin Odegaard got the only goal for last season's runners-up in Italy. Liverpool produced a comeback to start their Champions League campaign with a 2-1 victory over Atletico Madrid. Dominic Szoboszlai and Alexis McAllister scored for the hosts at Anfield. Boss Andoni Iraola says his team deserved the win.
2: Second half, I think we were the best team. I think the team, the players have shown big character, and also the crowd has helped us massively in the second half. No? In this kind of nights, you are there doing your job, but you also can enjoy it.
0: England's cricketers have the advantage at the end of the first day of the third test against Pakistan. The hosts bowled their opponents out for just 133 before reaching the close of play on 156 for 4, giving them a lead of 23 runs at Edgbaston. Joe Root's side are looking to complete a series whitewash after winning the opening two tests at Headingley and at Lord's. You can find more news at sport on our website at forcesnews.com. That's the latest. I'm Simon Hunter.

I still love it. It is Taylor Swift with Elizabeth Taylor on BFBS at the Forces Station. Now, we're getting very excited about our BFBS Big Salute Day. The planning is happening behind the scenes. We're going to be dipping into loads of different countries that day, actually hosting the programme. So look out for that. You may hear some different voices.

Izzy Glycherry was Saved Tonight on BFBS. Now, if that's got you in the mood for a bit of rewind, it's on the way in the next couple of hours. We do that at this time of the day as we are into your Thursday morning. Elliot on the way after that to get things going if you are just maybe about to start your day proper.

Celeste and Stop This Flame. By the way, happy National Day. If you're listening in Gibraltar, you've got a whole host of things to come for you today then. Lots of celebrations. Casemate Square, John McIntosh Square, Victoria Stadium, Governor's Parade and Bay of Gibraltar. Hope you've got your outfit sorted, your red and white ready to go. There's going to be some entertainment happening in all of those places. Children's Fancy Dress and also the concert and fireworks and drone display. It's all happening. Do enjoy it. I was there 1 year when this happened as well, and it was such a great atmosphere. Non-stop party.

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1: Welcome

Now, your chart is back this weekend then with Elliot Darby and Sam Fender and Olivia Dean. No longer at that number one spot, which they held for I don't know how many weeks, but it was a bit crazy with Rain Me In. This week, though, maybe a bit of my country feel has taken over that number one spot. So at 5 o'clock UK time on Sunday, and taking you through the movie chart and also the album chart too. This is Imagine Dragons now and Radioactive. 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

on. 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
1: 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Now, this band I happened to see, sort of mistakenly, I didn't know that they were going to be part of the concert at The Darkness we were supposed to be seeing, but these were their support. I mean, how good is that? Two bands, amazing bands as well, rolled into one. 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

Is Perry then Forget About Us on BFBS? And I see that Perry's ex-bandmate, Little Mix star Jessie Nelson, was at the NTAs this week, showing her ex Zion Foster what he's missing. A very sexy black gown, matching leather gloves, as she attended the NTAs. She's got a new romance, though. This is very exciting, isn't it? I don't think it's fully disclosed yet, but that's good though for her. I think she probably needs a bit of distraction in her life. Silver Bumper next then, and on tonight it's BFBS.

By the way, if you're not into doing the Operation Summit for our BFBS, big salute, don't worry. If you're listening in the Gibraltar area, then you can just go along to the Hendrix every Tuesday, 7:30 onwards for the BFBS Big Salute quiz. It's the charity quiz. £1 entry fee, which is a billy bargain, and a bit of fun along the way, raising money.

Avicii with Etta James. It is Levels on BFBs. Number one album from Alex Warren called Wild Child. This is one of the tracks from that, Emerald Eyes.

It's everywhere at the minute, isn't he, really? Emerald Eyes on BFBS, a number one album for him. May not stay there, though. I've had little intel to tell me that it probably won't. Now, the Cranberries. I'm very familiar with the Cranberries now after spending my one day singing Dreams from the Cranberries for about 4 hours. This obviously not the song that I was practicing at the weekend. This is Linger. I was doing that for my one day choir in case you missed me talking about that. Not that I'm totally going mad singing the Cranberries all day. No, I was at an event. Right, we've got a couple more then to take you to the news, and then it is Rewind song.

0: Passengers impacted by Tuesday's air traffic control outage are being warned they're unlikely to get compensation. More than 330,000 people are thought to have been affected. The regulator says travellers are unlikely to be entitled to redress for delays or cancellations that were directly caused by the incident. Airlines say it cannot happen again. Yesterday, Transport Secretary Heidi Alexander said the cause would be investigated.
1: I am clear that passengers should not have to face this disruption. I have therefore asked the CAA to conduct an independent review to establish cause and ensure that our air traffic control systems can get passengers to where they need to be.
0: Donald Trump says he thinks the Iran war will end immediately after the US midterm elections in November, and Tehran is desperate to influence the vote. The US president was speaking to journalists before boarding Air Force One ahead of his flight to Dallas for the Republican National Convention. He was also asked about sanctions imposed on Israeli settlements in the occupied West Bank by countries, including the UK.
2: I'll be speaking to Israel, I'll be speaking to them, and I'll find out what's their thinking. I understand exactly what's going on, but I want to find out why all of a sudden has that happened.
0: The Prince of Wales is calling on leading figures from the world of sport to unite behind a shared goal on World Suicide Prevention Day. Honorary Colonel Dame Kelly Holmes is among those backing the initiative. Victoria Lawrence has more.
3: The Olympic champion, who served for 10 years in the British Army, and other sporting stars are joining Prince William and his Royal Foundation for the launch of a new toolkit to help people across sport spot warning signs, start conversations, and direct those at risk towards support. Developed with the British Standards Institution and charity Chasing the Stigma, it's designed for everyone from grassroots clubs to elite organisations. The launch takes place at Everton Football Club, with major organisations including the FA and Premier League expected to announce how they'll use it.
0: The Samaritans are available on 116 123. Arsenal maintained their perfect start to the season by opening their Champions League campaign with a 1-0 win away at Napoli. Captain Martin Odegaard scored the only goal for last season's runners-up. Boss Mikel Arteta felt the result should have been more comfortable.
4: The clarity that we had, how we had to attack them, how we had to disorganise them, the purpose, the quality, the amount of chances that we generated, the scoreline has to reflect a very different result. It should have been much bigger, but to do what we've done today in this stadium against this opponent is remarkable from the team.
0: Liverpool also got off to a winning start, coming from behind at Anfield to beat Atletico Madrid 2-1. And England's cricketers lead Pakistan by 23 runs at the end of the first day of the third test. The hosts bowled their opponents out for just 133 before reaching the close of play on 156 for 4. That's the latest. I'm Simon Hunter.
5: This is BSBS, the Forces Station.

and before that, the wonderful George Michael. Loving that. It's BFBS, the Forces Station. And here we go then. It's another year of Rewind Tunes Madness now.

wouldn't love a little bit of madness? Tomorrow is just another day. I've been to see Madness in concert, actually, and they are exactly as you would expect, just absolutely crazy, having fun on stage, which is what it's all about, isn't it, really? Right, we've got the Bucketheads up next, and then a little bit of OMD, which does stand for Orchestral Maneuvers in the Dark.

0: 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Think about the last time your plans at work suddenly changed. 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How did you adapt? 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

Mental as anything, it is Live It Up on BFBS, the Forces Station. 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Track of the week announced on Friday. Lydia is covering for Totally Connected this week. Really enjoying listening to Lydia. She's not going to take over, Joe. Don't panic too much. Don't worry. But anyway, for your choice this week, have you decided? Hopefully, by the middle of the week, you might have had a little bit of a listen. We've got Beyonce then, and Pharrell, Can I Watch You? Jake Bugg and Never Can Tell. Love that. Heard that the other day, and I thought, yeah, back on track with his usual style. Miley and Bass Persuade with Tiny Temper, Trop Killers and Afrojack to the Floor. It's over to you then. Get your vote in. Do it before Friday. This is Sting now, Shape of My Heart.

Tony Braxton, Breathe Again on BFBS. The Bee Gees are on the way next with You Win Again. Quite sad, actually, that only one member of the Bee Gees, Barry Gibb, is still alive. They formed in 1958 with Robin and Maurice. And they've had absolutely tons of big hits like Staying Alive and How Deep Is Your Love. On BFBS next for Rewind.

Now, we still haven't found out who is going to be playing the next 007. Gary Oldman has been hinting about the James Bond casting, which has apparently been complete. We are waiting for it. Who is going to succeed Daniel Craig? I am not a massive James Bond fan, I have to say, but this is Tina Turner, who had the honour of doing the soundtrack GoldenEye, next on BFBS.

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0: 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I want you back. I want you back. 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
3: 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Oh, good morning, Mr. Tyler. Going down.

Love in an Elevator. It is Aerosmith on BFBS. Now, up next, we've got The Pretenders and I'll Stand By You, which was later covered by Girls Aloud for BBC Children in Need. And the group originally released this cover track for charity, of course, and it reached number one on the UK charts. And then 20 years later, in 2024, they released I'll Stand By You, Sarah's Version, featuring isolated lead vocals from their late bandmate, Sarah Harding, who passed away from breast cancer in 2021. And again, the re-release also benefited for the BBC Children in Need. So a bit of history in this song, but this is the original then done by The Pretenders here on BFBS Rewind.

Amazing artist there. That is Diana Ross and My Old Piano on BFBS, the Forces Station. Now, we've still got another hour to go of Rewind, Opus on the way, a bit of ZZ Top and Sophie B. Hawkins. 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
2: People are being warned they're unlikely to be entitled to compensation after thousands of flights have been cancelled or delayed across UK airports. The Civil Aviation Authority's warning comes as investigations into what went wrong continue. It says more than a third of a million passengers have been affected. Carly and Morgan are stranded in Cyprus. Their return flight's been moved to next Tuesday.
3: We haven't received any sort of like financial help with it all, which has been obviously really stressful. That's a whole other week of like accommodation, food, and we've not really heard much from EasyJet themselves.
2: A man's due in court later, charged under the National Security Act with assisting Russian intelligence services. Joshua Kamage, a 31-year-old British national, was arrested in Swindon on Friday as part of a counter-terrorism police investigation. He's accused of offences relating to alleged contact with a representative of the GRU Volunteer Corps, a group controlled by Russia's military intelligence agency. A dozen people linked to Durham's reform-led council have described what they call chaos within the administration. A Sky News investigations heard allegations of infighting and toxic leadership in the party's flagship Northern Local Authority. Reform won two-thirds of seats at last year's elections. Former councillor Kate Rowland called those at the top narcissistic.
4: It's very much a case of our way or the highway, and if you're not doing what we say, you're out. Or they'll make it so difficult that people have to leave. It's horrendous, it's awful, and it's having a massive impact on residents.
2: Reform UK calls the findings misleading and malicious. A senior researcher at the artificial intelligence company Anthropic is warning the technology is advancing so quickly there's a greater than 10% chance it could kill all humans in the next decade. Evan Hubinger says AI might develop and improve itself to the point where it posed an existential risk. Dame Wendy Hall, who is a member of the UN's advisory body on AI, says she is shocked.
5: Who is going to rein these companies in? Some of it could just be PR and marketing, right? You never know with them. You can't trust them. But how a human being can make a statement about our company has a 10% chance of killing off the human race, why would you want to say that? Why would anyone work there if they genuinely think they could be responsible for killing off the human race?
2: In football, Arsenal maintained their perfect start to the season by opening their Champions League campaign with a 1-0 win away at Napoli. Captain Martin Odegaard scored the only goal for last season's runners-up. Liverpool, meanwhile, also got off to a winning start, coming from behind at Anfield to beat Atletico Madrid 2-1. And England's cricketers have the advantage at the end of the first day of the third test against Pakistan. The hosts bowled their opponents out for just 133 before reaching the close of play on 156 for 4, giving them a lead of 23 runs at Edgbaston. Joe Root's side are looking to complete a series whitewash after winning the opening two tests. That's the latest. I'm Simon Hunter.
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Oh, do you know what? I can remember listening to that when I was a teenager and going on holiday with a friend of mine whose parents were teachers. So we went away for 4 weeks to France. And I can remember dancing in the French disco to that.

Crash Test Dummies, Afternoons and Coffee Spoons with me, Nikki Smith, then for your last hour of Rewind. Right, let's get rocking. It is ZZ Top with Legs. By the way, have you ever wondered what ZZ Top stands for? The first name and the initial of blues musicians ZZ Hill, combined with a nod to B.B. King. I mean, we would like to say ZZ Hill, but it doesn't quite have the same ring, does it? And of course, only one original member of ZZ Top, guitarist and vocalist Billy Gibbons, is still alive.

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Mansfield, the girl famously from Rochdale, and that is Live Together on BFBS Rewind. 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

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And if your man gives you trouble just to move out on the double, and you don't let it trouble your brain, cause away goes trouble down the drain. Said away goes trouble down the drain.

Cool and the Gang celebration. It's BFFs. Apparently, you know, Cool and the Gang are still very active, touring and performing. Right, let's move on to Naina now. 99 Secret Red Balloons.

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7: Go, go, go.

that in mind, we will be looking forward to the weekend and have a go at this weekend's goal predictor. Two games in two matches. You need to tell us how many scores and goals are going to be done from these games then. Liverpool and against Fulham and Ross County versus Hibs. Now, also extra time for those goals if you are thinking that it may go into extra time, and often it does, obviously. 2 o'clock with Mark McKenzie for Saturday Sport then, and he'll keep you posted with all of the details. Goals at bfbs.com for all of your predictions. Please get them into Mark as soon as you can.

Is he be 40 if it happens again? Crowded House and Fall at Your Feet on BFS. I'm Every Woman from Chaka Khan, and that wraps up things for me for today. Rod Stewart up next, and Tonight I'm Yours. And this one takes you to the news. Rod Stewart, I saw him last year performing. Actually, it was round about this time of the year. Kind of like October time, something like that. Still absolutely amazing on stage. All the energy of an 81-year-old that he is now. But yeah, it was a great, great gig. See you tomorrow.

0: President Trump's unexpected promise to voters if his party keeps control of Congress in November's midterms.
1: I will issue a dividend to every adult citizen in the United States of America for $5,000.
0: Warnings that compensation is unlikely as a third of a million travellers stranded over air traffic control problems.
2: It's my 21st birthday tomorrow and I'm now spending it here instead of with my family and friends. So it's just been a bit ridiculous, to be honest.
0: And eyes on a new contender as Britain's forces Land Rovers say goodbye after 70 years of service.
3: This was the exact vision of the vehicle, is a hard, extremely capable, extremely durable off-roader.
0: Simon Hunter. President Trump says he wants to change the name of the Strait of Hormuz to Trump Strait. The US president earlier said he believes the war against Iran will end immediately after the crucial US midterm elections in November. Well, Mr. Trump is facing pressure from within his party to end the war with Iran, which is increasingly unpopular with the American public. The US president was speaking to journalists before boarding Air Force One ahead of his flight to Dallas for the Republican National Convention. At the convention, he made an unexpected promise to voters should his party keep control of Congress in November's midterms.
1: Because of our tremendous strength and success economically, I will issue a dividend to every adult citizen in the United States of America for $5,000.
0: He didn't tell attendees at the Republican midterm convention in Texas how that would be paid for or how he'd ensure the money spent in America. Mr. Trump added people should pretend that he's on the ballot, despite the Iran war and rising inflation hitting his popularity. Well, earlier, the president was also asked about sanctions imposed on Israeli settlements in the occupied West Bank by countries, including the UK.
4: I'll be speaking to Israel, I'll be speaking to them, and I'll find out what they, what's their thinking. I understand, you know, I understand exactly what's going on, but I want to find out why all of a sudden has that happened.
0: Meanwhile, Israel's given Britain 30 days to close its East Jerusalem consulate in response to the sanctions on goods from settlements. Andy Burnham's defended his government's ban on trade with illegal Israeli settlements in the West Bank, saying Britain must stand for something. But former Labour MP Dame Louise Elman says restrictions aren't the answer, adding they could hinder the chances of a new Israeli government.
5: At the moment, it's a very, very delicate stage in Israel's election campaign. And if the statement made yesterday does have any impact in Israel, it could well be to bolster the Netanyahu government.
6: This is Forces News.
0: The Civil Aviation Authority says it's unlikely any of the 330,000 passengers affected by air traffic control tech problems will receive any compensation. More than 2,000 flights have been cancelled or delayed. The operator, NATS, has been given a week to explain what went wrong. Morgan Feely's currently stranded with her friend in Cyprus after their flight to Glasgow was cancelled.
2: I'm supposed to go back to university and I can't do that. A lot of my shifts have had to be cancelled. It's my 21st birthday tomorrow and I'm now spending it here instead of with my family and friends. So it's just been a bit ridiculous, to be honest.
0: Yesterday, Transport Secretary Heidi Alexander said the cause would be investigated.
6: This is Forces News.
0: A new review says confidence in whistleblowing is inconsistent across defence. The Whistleblowing and Defence Review has 13 recommendations across themes, including culture and trust and support and anonymity. The Minister for Veterans and People, Calvin Bailey, spoke to Sophie Kakianis.
7: Whistleblowing, acting in the public interest to report something that is fundamentally wrong, illegal, or endangers others. And in the year 2024 to 25, 57% of defence whistleblowers chose to raise concerns anonymously. MP Calvin Bailey, who served in the RAF, tells me these stats are being monitored and he wants to see this number reduced, with people more comfortable to say who they are.
8: So I raised a quite a high-level complaint myself in the past, and I felt under a lot of pressure just to press send. I engaged with our chaplains and with the people that were around me to make sure that before I did, and then I worried about the consequences of doing so once I did. And that's the most important thing, that actually this is about messaging and about making sure that people know that we are not going to take their security clearance if they raise a concern, that this is not going to impact them, their career or how they will continue their service.
7: His message to personnel?
8: Pick up the phone, raise the complaint, know that you are entering a system that is not going to impact you adversely for having done so, that we're grateful for you having the strength of courage and character to raise a concern, that this is actively something that is part of your job to do.
7: Sophie Kakoyannis, BFBS Forces News, Westminster.
0: If you have any concerns, you can contact the MOD's confidential whistleblowing hotline.
6: This is Forces News.
0: After 70 years of service, the British military's 5,000 Land Rovers are being retired. One of the latest contenders to replace it is the INEOS Grenadier, the brainchild of billionaire Sir Jim Ratcliffe. Simon Newton's been to take a look.
9: The contest to find the British military's new 4x4 is hotting up, with Jaguar Land Rover, General Motors and Babcock all in the running. Here in Warwickshire, I'm getting to drive the latest contender, the INEOS Grenadier. On the outside, it looks very similar to a Land Rover, a deliberate nod to the Landy's iconic shape. Underneath, though, this, say its makers, is an off-road thoroughbred, simple to maintain and perfectly suited to military use. Lynn Calder is the CEO of INEOS Automotive.
3: We built this car for exactly this reason. This was the exact vision of the vehicle, is a hard, extremely capable, extremely durable off-roader that is quite frankly over-engineered for normal road use, but perfectly ready out of the box from the factory to get into the field.
9: INEOS has teamed up with four UK defence firms to form Team Grenadier. Even though the vehicle's built in France and has a BMW engine, they say the Grenadier being offered to the MOD will be 70% British. Sam Cufflick is INEOS's special vehicle manager.
10: We've gone for, wherever possible, to make the vehicle as analogue and as simplistic as possible. So we've got mechanical seat adjustment, mechanical steering column. We've got a key and actually a place to put it. So it goes back to just being much more mechanical and analogue.
9: The military's 5,000 Land Rovers are due to leave service by 2030. And next month, Team Grenadier and the other contenders will deliver demo vehicles to the MOD. A final decision on who wins the £2 billion contract is expected by the end of May next year.
6: This is Forces News.
0: Sport has the power to bring people together, and now it's being asked to help save lives. The Prince of Wales is calling on the sporting world to unite behind a shared goal on World Suicide Prevention Day. Victoria Lawrence has more.
11: Honorary Colonel Dame Kelly Holmes is among those backing the initiative. The Olympic champion, who served for 10 years in the British Army, and other sporting stars are going to join Prince William and his Royal Foundation for the launch of a new toolkit designed to strengthen suicide prevention across sport. Developed with the British Standards Institution and mental health charity Chasing the Stigma, it's designed to help people spot warning signs, start conversations, and connect those struggling with the right support before they reach crisis point. It's intended for everyone across sport, from local clubs and academies to elite organisations, and from players and coaches to staff, volunteers, families and spectators. At the launch event at Everton Football Club in Liverpool later, Prince William will highlight the role sport can play in supporting mental wellbeing and building resilience. Major organisations, including the FA, Premier League and British Cycling, will also attend and are expected to set out how they'll put the toolkit into practice.
0: The Samaritans are available on 116 123.
6: Forces News Sports.
0: Arsenal continued their perfect start to the new season as they began the Champions League with a 1-0 win at Napoli. Boss Mikel Arteta felt the result should have been more comfortable.
12: The clarity that we had, how we had to attack them, how we had to disorganise them, the purpose, the quality, the amount of chances that we generated, the scoreline has to reflect a very different result. It should have been much bigger, but to do what we've done today in this stadium against this opponent is remarkable from the team.
0: Liverpool came from behind to grab a 2-1 victory over Atletico Madrid. England's cricketers have a 23-run lead in first innings at the end of day one of the third test against Pakistan. The hosts bowled out their opponents for 133 before reaching the close of play on 156 for 4. Rory McIlroy begins the defence of his Irish Open title this afternoon. The tournament's being hosted at the Trump International Golf Links Doonbeg for the first time, with the US president expected to attend over the weekend.
6: Forces News
7: Headlines.
0: President Trump says he wants to change the name of the Strait of Hormuz to Trump Strait. The US president earlier said he believes the war against Iran will end immediately after the crucial US midterm elections in November. The Civil Aviation Authority says it's unlikely any of the 330,000 passengers affected by air traffic control tech problems will receive any compensation. More than 2,000 flights have been cancelled or delayed. A new review says confidence in whistleblowing is inconsistent across defence. And after 70 years of service, the British military's 5,000 Land Rovers are being retired. That's the latest. I'm Simon Hunter.

That's Josh Baker and Poppy Bascom with My Place here on BFBS, the Forces Station, and at Josh Baker's set at Reading and Leeds Festival the other weekend was absolutely packed, which shows you how much of a popular artist he's becoming at the moment. Kicked off this hour as well with Ed Sheeran Sing. It's Elliot Darby with you here on Ops Breakfast, and I hope you're well. Coming up, music from No Doubt. I'm going to play a recent one too from Ray called Joy. But right now, this is Plain White Tees. Hey There, Delilah.

0: Horses Station.
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Coming up in just a few minutes, going to get your latest headlines. Right now though, this is a new one from Ray, and it features Absolutely Armour. This is called Joy.

0: President Trump says he wants to change the name of the Strait of Hormuz to Trump Strait. The US president earlier said he believes the war against Iran will end immediately after the crucial US midterm elections in November. The Civil Aviation Authority says it's unlikely any of the 330,000 passengers affected by air traffic control tech problems will receive any compensation. Israel has given Britain 30 days to close its East Jerusalem consulate in response to sanctions on goods from settlements. Arsenal maintained their perfect start to the season by opening their Champions League campaign with a 1-0 win away at Napoli. Captain Martin Odegaard scored the only goal for last season's runners-up. Liverpool also got off to a winning start, coming from behind at Anfield to beat Atletico Madrid 2-1. Manchester United make their return to the Champions League tonight after an absence of almost 3 years. They host surprise qualifiers Sabah at Old Trafford. Celtic maintained their 100% record in the Scottish Premiership with a 1-0 win at St Johnstone. Mika Bor's first goal for the defending champions was enough to secure them the victory. Boss Martin O'Neill says his team should have scored more.
1: We made goal scoring, which is very difficult. I know that from past experience. It is difficult, but we made it almost impossible. Anyway, we've won the game, which I'm delighted with. It's the most important thing. And really pleased.
0: Bojan Miovski scored in stoppage time as Rangers beat St Mirren 1-0 at Ibrox. England's cricketers take a 23-run lead into day two of the third test against Pakistan at Edgbaston. The hosts dismissed their opponents for just 133 before closing on 156 for four in their first innings. Joe Root's side are looking to complete a series whitewash after winning the opening two tests. And Rory McIlroy begins the defence of his Irish Open title this afternoon. The tournament is being hosted at the Trump International Golf Links Doonbeg for the first time, with the US president expected to attend over the weekend. More news and sports on our website at forcesnews.com. That's the latest. I'm Simon Hunter.
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Major Lazer, Justin Bieber and Mo with Cold Water, BFBS and Forces Station. It's Ops Breakfast with myself, Elliot Darby. We've got four tracks battling it out this week for your vote on BFBS. There's Beyonce with Pharrell Williams, also Jake Bugg, Miley, who is Miley Cyrus, but she's taken off the Cyrus. Yeah, professionally. And then Tiny Temper as well, which is, to be fair, a pretty wildly different four songs to choose between. I think Beyonce and Pharrell are probably the collaboration that immediately jumps out because they've both been around for so long. And you'd almost assume that they've made about 10 records together already. They haven't, no. But you can hear all four across BFBS and then vote for your favourite at bfbs.com/music. But you do need to get that vote in quick because one of them gets the very prestigious title of BFBS Track of the Week. So there's no pressure. But it will be announced on Totally Connected Friday, 10 a.m. UK time. So yeah, get your vote in now, bfbs.com/music. 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

0: Lamar and Ops Breakfast, that's If There's Any Justice, Celia Darby with you. If you're thinking about maybe what to watch over the weekend, if you've got a little bit of downtime, well, consider Star Trek, because it's turned 60 years since the original series arrived with William Shatner and Captain Kirk. I had to be very careful there. And Leonard Nimoy as well as Spock. And considering it was made in the 1960s, it's slightly ridiculous actually how much technology in it now feels completely normal. Talking to computers, yep, we got that. Little handheld communicators, basically phones. Video calls, well, we now spend half our working lives on them, don't we? Love a Teams chat, so lead Teams call. And William Shatner has been talking about the anniversary and the fact that the show was always supposed to imagine a slightly more optimistic version of the future. Although I do think they got one major thing wrong. If we'd actually perfected teleportation by now, nobody would willingly spend 3 hours on the M25, would they? But yeah, so consider maybe a little bit of a throwback this weekend. Get tuned in to Star Trek, eh? Why not? Right, this is a recent one off Alex Warren's brand new album, which is called Wild Child. It's a track called Rescuer.
1: Cover my tracks,

hate to give the satisfaction asking how you're doing now. How's the castle built off people you pretend to care about? Just what you wanted. Look at you, cool guy, you got it. I see the parties and diamonds sometimes when I close my eyes. 6 months of torture you sold to some forbidden paradise. I loved you truly.

It's Olivia Rodrigo for you there, and Vampire. Of course, she's just brought out her new album as well, and quite a few of the tracks that feature on that album are doing pretty well in the BFBS chart at the moment. And of course, that is returning for you on Sunday at 5 p.m. UK time. So do tune in for the top 30, see what changes there are. In recent weeks, it's been a little bit of a slip for Sam Fender and Olivia Dean's Rein Me In. We had a brand new number one last week, but could all change this week. So 5 p.m. UK time, BFBS The Forces Station on a Sunday is where you'll find the BFBS chart. Got the latest news coming up in just under 10. This is Ocean Colour Scene.

0: President Trump says he wants to change the name of the Strait of Hormuz to Trump Strait. The US president earlier said he believes the war against Iran will end immediately after the crucial US midterm elections in November. Mr. Trump is facing pressure from within his party to end the war with Iran, which is increasingly unpopular with the American public. Israel has given Britain 30 days to close its East Jerusalem consulate in response to sanctions on goods from settlements. Andy Burnham's defended his government's ban on trade with illegal Israeli settlements in the West Bank, saying Britain must stand for something. But former Labour MP Dame Louise Ellman says restrictions aren't the answer, adding they could hinder the chances of a new Israeli government.
1: At the moment, it's a very, very delicate stage in Israel's election campaign. And if the statement made yesterday does have any impact in Israel, it could will be to bolster the Netanyahu government.
0: People are being warned they're unlikely to be entitled to compensation after thousands of flights have been cancelled or delayed across UK airports. The Civil Aviation Authority's warning comes as investigations into what went wrong continue. It says more than a third of a million passengers have been affected. The Prince of Wales is calling on leading figures from the world of sport to unite behind a shared goal on World Suicide Prevention Day. Honorary Colonel Dame Kelly Holmes is among those backing the initiative. Victoria Lawrence has more.
2: The Olympic champion, who served for 10 years in the British Army, and other sporting stars are joining Prince William and his Royal Foundation for the launch of a new toolkit to help people across sport spot warning signs, start conversations and direct those at risk towards support. Developed with the British Standards Institution and charity Chasing the Stigma, it's designed for everyone from grassroots clubs to elite organisations. The launch takes place at Everton Football Club, with major organisations including the FA and Premier League expected to announce how they'll use it.
0: The Samaritans are available on 116 123. Arsenal maintained their perfect start to the season by opening their Champions League campaign with a 1-0 win away at Napoli. Captain Martin Odegaard scored the only goal for last season's runners-up. Liverpool also got off to a winning start, coming from behind at Anfield to beat Atletico Madrid 2-1. Brian Mbeumo says playing in the Champions League was a major reason behind his move to Manchester United. The Cameroon international is set to make his debut in the competition when United hosts Sabah at Old Trafford tonight. Mbeumo says playing in football's greatest club tournament was always the dream.
3: Obviously, it means a big step for me. It meant from Ligue 2 in France, to such a big club here. Getting the Champions League is a massive reward for me, and I'm really looking forward to it.
0: And Rory McIlroy begins the defence of his Irish Open golf title this afternoon. The tournament's being hosted at the Trump International Golf Links Doonbeg for the first time, with the US President expected to attend over the weekend. That's the latest. I'm Simon Hunter.

It's a brilliant one, this, from Sam Fender. That is All Right. It's playing for you on BFBS, the Forces station. And it's Ops Breakfast with myself, Elliot Darby. Was just talking about Sam Fender a little earlier on because he is still in the BFBS chart at the moment alongside Olivia Dean for Rain Me In. But recently it dropped from the top spot. But of course, you can find out where it sits this coming Sunday, 5 p.m. UK time. That's when you can hear the BFBS chart on BFBS, the Forces station. Right now, though, this one is from the soundtrack to Toy Story 5. I nearly said Soy Tory 5. This is Taylor Swift. I knew it. I knew you.

Daft Punk there with Pharrell Williams, Get Lucky on BFBS, The Forces Station. Got some new music coming up for you in just a short while, courtesy of Clooney, Prosper and Tristan Henry. They're taking the dance scene by storm at the moment. Right now, though, this is Alola Young with Messy, BFBS. It's Elliot with you on Ops Breakfast. You know what?

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0: James there with the throwback that is She's a Star on BFBS, the Forces Station. On the way in just a few minutes for you, the latest headlines, but right now, new dance tune from Clooney, Prosper and Tristan Henry called Good Girl.
1: I miss you.

I can be your angel or your devil. 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I miss you. Every bad boy needs a good girl.

0: President Trump says he wants to change the name of the Strait of Hormuz to Trump Strait. The US president earlier said he believes the war against Iran will end immediately after the crucial US midterm elections in November. The Civil Aviation Authority says it's unlikely any of the 330,000 passengers affected by air traffic control tech problems will receive any compensation. And a senior researcher at the artificial intelligence company Anthropic is warning the technology is advancing so quickly there's a greater than 10% chance it could kill all humans in the next decade. Arsenal maintained their perfect start to the season by opening their Champions League campaign with a 1-0 win away at Napoli. Liverpool also got off to a winning start, coming from behind at Anfield to beat Atletico Madrid 2-1. Manchester United boss Michael Carrick says it'll be a special occasion to have the club back in the Champions League after almost 3 years away. They host surprise qualifier Sabah tonight in their first match in Europe's top competition since December 2023. Carrick lifted the trophy with United as a player in 2008.
1: It's a magical competition. We've all seen some special night, and where we want to be is what we want to get back to, and that's the best competition to challenge yourself and to work against the best. Well, we're not here to just enjoy the occasion, we're here to do business and go as far as we possibly can.
0: Celtic maintained their perfect start to the Scottish Premiership season with a sixth straight league victory. Mika Bauer's goal secured the champions a 1-0 win away to St Johnstone. Rangers sealed a 1-0 victory over St Mirren. They're now up to second in the table. England's cricketers take a 23-run lead into day two of the third test against Pakistan at Edgbaston. The hosts dismissed their opponents for just 133 before closing on 156 for four in their first innings. And Coco Gauff is through to the US Open semi-finals after saving two match points to beat Mira Andreeva in New York. And that's the latest. I'm Sue Sharp.
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It's Foles with 2am playing for you on BFBS, the Forces station. It's Elliot Darby with you here on Ops Breakfast, and I hope you're good. Now, happy National Day. Today is National Day, the biggest day of the year for Gibraltar. It's a national holiday and sees people dress in red and white and throw a party. But behind the celebrations, the music and good times, the day holds a great deal of significance to locals. And we'll be getting into that history in the next 10 minutes. So do join me then. Right now, though, this is a recent release from the brilliant Jungle. Just love every single one of their tunes. Just instantly relaxes me. This is the latest one called Someday, Somewhere. It's BFBS, the Forces Station.

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0: Beyonce there with Single Ladies on BFBS, the Forces station. So yeah, today is National Day. It's the biggest day of the year for Gibraltar. It's a national holiday and you'll be seeing people, if you're on the rock, you'll be seeing people dress in red and white and there'll be some party scenes about. But behind the celebrations, the great music, the good times, the day holds a great deal of significance to local people and proud Gibraltarians. It marks a pivotal moment in the territory's history, the 1967 sovereignty referendum. That's when residents chose to remain under British rule rather than pass under Spanish sovereignty, affirming their right to self-determination. Ginny Carlin spoke to commanding officer of the Royal Gibraltar Regiment, Lieutenant Colonel John Pitso, about what the day means to him.
1: I think, well, for me, what National Day is, as we know it here in Gibraltar, is a period of reflection, thinking back over the last year and how things in Gibraltar have developed, have come along. It's so important for all of us Gibraltarians because it gives us the opportunity to showcase and show off to the world what a proud nation we are. Yes, we are British, but we also have our unique Gibraltarian identity that we're also very proud of. And that's what National Day should be. It's about remembering who we are, where we came from, and where we're going to go to in the future.
2: Now, I mean, I've been to different days in different countries, but nothing is quite like National Day, is it?
1: Nothing's ever going to beat what National Day is all about. You know, putting our red and white out there so the whole world can see is incredible. Just the show of force as a nation, as people, it's immense. Everyone's in good spirits. I'm not known for, you know, many pockets of issues to happen during National Day. But it's such a great day, wonderful atmosphere. And it's when Gibraltar comes together as a big family and celebrates in the best way possible, which is just a massive street party.
2: Just about to say, it is just red and white everywhere you look. It's not just in one place in Casemates, it's just everywhere, just that sea of red and white. A really good vibe over the whole place, isn't it?
1: Absolutely. I mean, you can't look left or right or up or down and not see the red and white on show. It is quite literally everywhere, from cars being dressed up to to buildings. It's just incredible. And again, I think for such a small country to come on the big screen, on the world scene, showcasing the strong pride we have, it's just incredible. You just don't get it anywhere. You know, no one celebrates, no one parties like a Gibraltarian. Fact.
2: that is a big fact. And do you know one of the nicest things is as well, as a visitor to this country, that we are all invited to that party as well, and invited to join in. Nobody's made to feel left out at all. We all don our red and white wherever we're from, and join you. And that's just how welcoming it is, isn't it?
1: Yeah, Gibraltarians were just very welcoming people. Everyone becomes your brother or sister or cousin. It depends how you impress, but you always become a family member when you come here. And that's the strong part of being Gibraltarian, is the fact that we absolutely bring everybody in. Our history has demonstrated that we persevere through adversity. And God knows that we've had our fair share over our history of having our fair problems and issues. But the way that we've gotten over those problems, those issues, is by coming together and bringing people together, irrespective of where you come from, who you are. On that day specifically, on that 10th of September, everyone's Gibraltarian as soon as you come through the now fictional land frontier, because, you know, we are so welcoming.
0: And, well, you can hear more on National Day on BFBS Radio. And the podcast Daily Dits, of course, Gibraltar's Breakfast, is coming up at 7 a.m. So you'll be hearing loads throughout that show. And keep an eye on the BFBS Gibraltar Instagram account and on Facebook, and you'll be able to see some of the celebrations and scenes on there, I'm sure, as well. Coming up, music from Tyler, Oasis as well, who've been doing far too much teasing on their socials, getting everyone into detective modes. Still trying to figure out what it means, but the most most likely answer is a tour next year. And potentially, who knows, maybe something like Glastonbury. But we'll have to wait and see. Right, this is KSI first with Holiday. I wanna wake up.

Tyler there with Chanel on a BFBS The Forces Station. Chanel! I don't know why I thought of that instantly. Please tell me you've seen that, because otherwise that's super awkward. You know that woman that was looking for her parrot called Chanel on socials? Let's move on. Now, if you've experienced an overseas posting as a military family, researchers actually want to hear what it was like. RAND Europe, R-A-N-D, has been commissioned by the Families Federations to look at the whole overseas posting experience, the good bits and the stuff that can make life much harder. Some families have talked about the benefits of smaller school classes and having a really close community around you, but others have pointed out how different the experience can be depending on the size of the location and what support is actually available there. And I think that's probably the interesting bit, isn't it? Two people can both say they've been posted overseas and have completely different experiences. I know a lot of that is obviously to do with the location you're posted in, you know. For example, Germany is very different in the winter to, say, Cyprus in the winter. So, you know, all those different types of things. Maybe that's not a good comparison. But anyway, if you've got one to share, there's more information and the survey can be found at bfbs.com/noticeboard. This is Oasis. Roll with it. Latest news to come.

0: President Trump says he wants to change the name of the Strait of Hormuz to Trump Strait. The US president has said he believes the war against Iran will end immediately after the crucial US midterm elections in November. Mr. Trump's under pressure to end the war with Iran, which is increasingly unpopular with the American public. He's made an offer to voters if the Republicans win the midterms.
1: Because of our tremendous strength and success economically, I will issue a dividend to every adult citizen in the United States of America for $5,000.
0: It's not clear where the money totaling $1.3 trillion would come from or if he's breaking the law by offering it. Israel has given Britain 30 days to close its East Jerusalem consulate in response to sanctions on goods from settlements. Andy Burnham's defended his government's ban on trade with illegal Israeli settlements in the West Bank, saying Britain must stand for something. Passengers impacted by Tuesday's air traffic control outage have been warned they're unlikely to be entitled to compensation. The Civil Aviation Authority says people shouldn't expect redress for delays or cancellations that were directly caused by the incident. It's now investigating what happened. Morgan Feely is currently stranded with her friend in Cyprus after their flight to Glasgow was cancelled.
2: I'm supposed to go back to university and I can't do that. A lot of my shifts have had to be cancelled. It's my 21st birthday tomorrow and I'm now spending it here instead of with my family and friends. So it's just been a bit ridiculous, to be honest.
0: Honorary Colonel Dame Kelly Holmes is backing an initiative on World Suicide Prevention Day. She served for 10 years in the British Army. The new scheme is to spot people most at risk of taking their own lives and has support from the Prince of Wales, Harry Kane and a number of banks and charities. Money-saving expert Martin Lewis says there are big questions to be answered.
3: How far do you go into somebody's data and into somebody's private life and where do you steer clear and at what point is it actually right? Because not everybody wants to hear from their bank. So when do we do this? Do you need permission in advance?
0: A senior AI researcher is warning the tech is advancing so quickly, there's a greater than 10% chance it could kill all humans in the next decade. Evan Hubinger from the company Anthropic says AI might develop and improve itself to the point where it poses an existential risk. Dame Wendy Hall, who's a member of the UN's advisory body on AI, says she's shocked.
4: Who is going to rein these companies in? Some of it could just be PR marketing. You never know with them. You can't trust them. But how a human being can make a statement about our company has a 10% chance of killing off the human race, why would you want to say that? Why would anyone work there if they genuinely think they could be responsible for killing off the human race?
0: And in last night's Champions League matches, Liverpool won 2-1 at home to Atletico Madrid, while Arsenal won 1-0 away to Napoli. And that's the latest. I'm Sue Sharp.

Ella Langley and Choosing Texas on BFBS, the Forces Station. She has come from being pretty much unheard of, particularly in like the UK and around Europe anyway. Like, she had a following in the States, of course. But yeah, she has pretty been like unheard of, really, towards the start of this year. And now is this new rising star in the country genres. Ella Langley with Choosing Texas on BFBS, the Forces Station. It is Elliot Darby with you then on Ops Breakfast. Coming up, music from Zonny Federa and Becky Hill. Daniel Bedingfield as well for you. But right now, Cast and All Right.

Zonny Vadera and Becky here with Say Something on BFBS Force Station. A genuine national emergency this week for anyone who owns a raised bed anyway. Monty Don is leaving Gardener's World. Can you believe it? He's stepping down at the end of the current series after 23 years presenting it. 23 years. Like, he's basically spent more than two decades calmly telling Britain not to ban it because we've planted something at slightly the wrong time. Or, well, obviously, he's been working overtime over this summer with all the heat waves that have been had in the UK. Even if you know absolutely nothing about gardening, Monty somehow makes you feel like everything will probably be fine. He's not completely disappearing, apparently. He's expected to carry on making programmes and writing. But Gardener's World without Monty Don, it's going to take some getting used to, isn't it? I can't say I am a Gardener's World reader, but I know there are some very passionate gardeners around the Force's world. And yes, you might be saddened by that news this week. Right, coming up, music from Adele. And I'm going to play Yessie at Aspiro too. This is Daniel Bedingfield. Got to get through this.

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It's Adele, Summer Love, BFBS, The Forces Station, and Elliot Darby with you on Ops Breakfast. Coming up, the latest headlines in just a few minutes. First, this is Sienna Spyro, slowly this one. Very much a slow burner in the BFBS chart, but slowly rising. 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

0: US President Donald Trump has said he doesn't think the Iran war will end until after November's midterm elections. He's also promising voters a $5,000 bonus each if his Republican Party wins a majority of seats in the elections. At least five people are dead and 86 remain unaccounted for after a fire broke out on a ferry in the Philippines. It was taking passengers to Coron, a popular spot for tourists. And the Civil Aviation Authority is warning that thousands of people who were caught up in the chaos of the air traffic control system failure are unlikely to get compensation. Antonio Raiola's first Champions League game as Liverpool manager ended in a 2-1 win over Atletico Madrid. Dominic Szoboszlai and Alex McAllister scored as the hosts came from behind. Raiola says the Anfield crowd was key to them turning the game around.
1: Especially after the 2-1, we had very good minutes there, we had a couple of chances. We were pushing and you can feel the atmosphere in the stadium, no? And even in moments at the end where obviously they are attacking a little bit, you have to defend, and players were tired and the people has helped us a lot, and I'm very thankful.
0: Arsenal continued their perfect start to the new season with a 1-0 win at Napoli. Captain Martin Odegaard scored the only goal for last season's runners-up. Chelsea came from behind to beat Leeds United 6-3 in a thrilling EFL Cup third round tie at Stamford Bridge. Cole Palmer scored twice after coming off the bench, and Danny Welbeck also helped himself to a brace in the 9-goal encounter. Celtic maintained their 100% record in the Scottish Premiership with a 1-0 win at St Johnstone. Mika Bauer's first goal for the defending champions was enough to secure them the victory. Bojan Miovski scored in stoppage time as Rangers beat St Mirren 1-0 at Ibrox. And England's cricket has taken a 23-run lead into day two of the third test against Pakistan at Edgbaston. The hosts dismissed their opponents for just 133 before closing on 156 for four in their first innings. Joe Root's side are looking to complete a series whitewash. That's the latest. I'm Sue Sharp.
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and Shining Light, BFBS Catterick with Crosscare Breakfast. It's 6:36, dry but cloudy to begin with today, becoming increasingly windy with outbreaks of rain spreading eastwards through the afternoon. Tops in Catterick and Topcliff of 20 degrees, and it's going to remain cloudy and breezy tonight. Evening showers will gradually ease, lows dipping down to 11 Celsius, and then sunny intervals and possible isolated showers tomorrow morning, becoming more settled in the afternoon, and highs of 20.

0: It's BFBS Catterick at 6:39, and all this week on Breakfast, you are getting a snapshot of life in Catterick over the decades. You can discover what it was like to live and work in the garrison over the last 70 years, and you'll get to hear from residents and military figures who share their experiences. Very soon, I'm going to flash back to some key moments in our recent local history, and get ready for Thursday's Breakfast Belter in just a bit as well.
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Today's Breakfast Belter comes from the album Crazy Sexy Cool. 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The BFBS.

0: So weekday mornings at this time, I start your day with a breakfast belter, and that is very deserving. TLC and Creep here on BFBS, the Forces Station. So it's Cashrick History Week on the show, so let's flashback and relive some key moments. Back in 2000, a popular late-night venue just outside the Garrison closed its doors for the very last time.
1: There used to be a big nightclub called Stax or the Scorpion, and it's now a shopping place just past Colburn. That used to be one where all the soldiers used to go. Lady,
0: hear me tonight. At the turn of the millennium, Cashrick was a very different place.
1: Because there was no Tesco's, there was no Princess Gate, there was nothing. So employment opportunities was very small. And eventually Tesco's came along.
0: In 2000, the supermarket was officially opened by MP William Hague. Let it be, let it be. And in the 1970s, modernisation was taking place.
1: I mean, it's seen a lot of expansion.
2: Things had started to move, the railway had closed, there was a lot of landscaping went on, there was a new hospital, that was the Duchess of Kent's Military Hospital.
3: Because I had to go into hospital to have my tonsils removed, and that was early 73, and I went into the new hospital for that.
2: That had replaced the old wooden-built one.
3: Still military staff, still brilliant staff. The hospital was amazing. I mean, wide corridors, swing doors, all modern.
2: The motorway was now open, so a lot of people had cars. They didn't rely upon, you know, buses and trains to get home on leave. And the general facilities of the garrison were improved, although that still predated the great big Tesco and the retail park that we have now.

play pretend. It's 21 Pilots and Stressed Out. BFBS Catterick with Chris K of Breakfast. Disturbing AI news on the way on your debrief after 7 o'clock. This is Tame Impala.

0: stick from President Trump ahead of elections.
1: You're going to lose your wealth. Our country is going through hell. You will be going through hell.
0: A call for more support for forces whistleblowers.
2: This is about messaging and about making sure that people know that we are not going to take their security clearance.

0: if they raise a concern.
1: And we meet one of the contenders lining up for a chance to replace the iconic Landy.
2: Over-engineered for normal road use, but perfectly ready out of the box from the factory to get into the field.
1: President Trump says he wants to change the name of the Strait of Hormuz to Trump Strait. And the war with Iran will end after America's midterm elections in November. The US president's under pressure to end the war with Iran, which is increasingly unpopular with the American public. He's made a $1.3 trillion offer to voters if the Republicans win the midterms and keep control of Congress.
3: Because of our tremendous strength and success economically, I will issue a dividend to every adult citizen in the United States of America for $5,000.
1: It's not clear where the money would come from or if he's breaking the law by offering it. Donald Trump says voters should pretend that he's on the ballot despite the Iran war and rising inflation hitting his popularity. The president has been asked about sanctions imposed on Israeli settlements in the occupied West Bank by 12 countries, including the UK.
4: I'll be speaking to Israel, I'll be speaking to them, and I'll find out what's their thinking. I understand, you know, I understand exactly what's going on, but I want to find out why all of a sudden has that happened.
1: Israel's given the UK 30 days to close its East Jerusalem consulate in response to the sanctions imposed because of illegal Israeli settlements in the Palestinian West Bank. Former Labour MP Dame Louise Ellman reckons sanctions and restrictions are not the answer because they could actually help the current Israeli government.
5: At the moment, it's a very, very delicate stage in Israel's election campaign. And if the statement made yesterday does have any impact in Israel, it could well be to both the Netanyahu government.
6: This is Forces News.
1: There's a call to give defence whistleblowers more support and more leeway. The Whistleblowing in Defence Review has 13 recommendations about how to ensure mistakes can be reported, including a focus on culture, trust, help and anonymity. The Minister for Veterans and People, Calvin Bailey, spoke to Sophie Kokoyanis.
7: Whistleblowing, acting in the public interest to report something that is fundamentally wrong, illegal or endangers others. And in the year, 57% of defence whistleblowers chose to raise concerns anonymously. MP Calvin Bailey, who served in the RAF, wants to see this number reduced, with people more comfortable to say who they are.
8: I raised quite a high-level complaint in the past, and I felt under a lot of pressure just to press send. I engaged with our chaplains and with the people that were around me, and then I worried about the consequences of doing so once I did. And that's the most important thing, that actually this is about messaging and about making sure that people know that we are not going to take their security clearance if they raise a concern, that this is not going to impact their career or how they will continue their service.
7: His message to personnel?
8: Pick up the phone, raise the complaint, know that you're entering a system that is not going to impact you adversely for having done so, that we're grateful for you having the strength of courage and character to raise a concern, that this is actively something that is part of your job.
7: Sophie Kakoyanis, BFBS Forces News, Westminster.
6: Forces News. This is BFBS.
1: At least 5 people are dead and 86 remain unaccounted for after a fire broke out on a ferry in the Philippines. It was taking people to Coron, a popular spot for tourists. The Civil Aviation Authority says it's unlikely any of the 330,000 passengers affected by air traffic control issues will receive compensation. More than 2,000 flights have been cancelled or delayed. Royal Marines and British Army personnel attended the funeral of King Harald V of Norway. 20 Royal Marines provided a marching detachment lining the route of the funeral procession in Oslo. Personnel from 1st Battalion, the Yorkshire Regiment, also attended as part of the UK's tribute. Uganda is pulling out of the Invictus Games only 2 months after it said it would join. The decision appears to be as a result of Prince Harry's perceived rift with his father and out of support for the king. And a senior AI researcher is warning that the tech is advancing so quickly there's a greater than 10% chance it could kill all humans in the next decade. Evan Hubinger from Anthropic says AI might develop itself to the point where it poses an existential risk.
6: This is Forces News.
1: After 70 years of service, the British military 5,000 Land Rovers are being retired. One of the latest contenders to replace it is the Ineos Grenadier, the brainchild of billionaire Sir Jim Ratcliffe. Simon Newton's been to take a look.
0: contest to find the British military's new 4x4 is hotting up, with Jaguar Land Rover, General Motors and Babcock all in the running. Here in Warwickshire, I'm getting to drive the latest contender, the INEOS Grenadier. On the outside, it looks very similar to a Land Rover, a deliberate nod to the Landy's iconic shape. Underneath, though, this Saints Makers is an off-road thoroughbred, simple to maintain and perfectly suited to military use. Lynn Calder is the CEO of INEOS Automotive.
2: We built this car for exactly this reason. This was the exact vision of the vehicle, is a hard, extremely capable, extremely durable off-roader that is quite frankly over-engineered for normal road use, but perfectly ready out of the box from the factory to get into the field.
0: INEOS has teamed up with four UK defence firms to form Team Grenadier. Even though the vehicle is built in France and has a BMW engine, they say the Grenadier being offered to the MOD will be 70% British. Sam Cufflick is INEOS's special vehicle manager.
9: We've gone for, wherever possible, to make the vehicle as analogue and as simplistic as possible. We've got mechanical seat adjustment, mechanical steering column. We've got a key and actually a place to put it. So it goes back to just being much more mechanical and analogue.
0: The military's 5,000 Land Rovers are due to leave service by 2030. And next month, Team Grenadier and the other contenders will deliver demo vehicles to the MOD. A final decision on who wins the £2 billion contract is expected by the end of May next year.
6: Forces News.
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1: Sport has the power to bring people together and now is being asked to help save lives. The Prince of Wales is calling on the sporting world to unite behind a shared goal on World Suicide Prevention Day. Victoria Lawrence has more.
11: Honorary Colonel Dame Kelly Holmes is among those backing the initiative. The Olympic champion, who served for 10 years in the British Army, and other sporting stars are going to join Prince William and his Royal Foundation for the launch of a new toolkit designed to strengthen suicide prevention across sport. Developed with the British Standards Institution and mental health charity Chasing the Stigma, it's designed to help people spot warning signs, start conversations, and connect those struggling with the right support before they reach crisis point. It's intended for everyone across sport, from local clubs and academies to elite organisations, and from players and coaches to staff, volunteers, families and spectators. At the launch event at Everton Football Club in Liverpool later, Prince William will highlight the role sport can play in supporting mental well-being and building resilience. Major organisations, including the FA, Premier League and British Cycling, will also attend and are expected to set out how they'll put the toolkit into practice.
1: The Samaritans are available on 116 123.
6: Forces News Sports.
1: Arsenal continued their perfect start to the new season as they began the Champions League with a 1-0 win at Napoli. Boss Mikel Arteta felt the result should have been more comfortable.
12: The clarity that we had, how we had to attack them, how we had to disorganise them, the purpose, the quality, the amount of chances that we generated, the scoreline has to reflect a very different result. It should have been much bigger, but to do what we've done today in this stadium against this opponent is remarkable from the team.
1: Liverpool came from behind to grab a 2-1 victory over Atletico Madrid. Chelsea also came from behind to beat Leeds United 6-3 in a thrilling EFL Cup third-round tie at Stamford Bridge, with Cole Palmer and Danny Welbeck each scoring a brace. Celtic maintained their 100% record in the Scottish Premiership with a 1-0 win at St Johnstone. Micah Bauer's first goal for the defending champions was enough to secure them the victory. Boss Martin O'Neill says they should have scored more.
13: We made goal scoring, which is very difficult. You know that from past experience. It is difficult, but we made it almost impossible. Anyway, we've won the game, which I'm delighted with. It's the most important thing. And really pleased.
1: Bojan Miovski scored in stoppage time as Rangers beat St Mirren 1-0 at Ibrox. England's cricketers have a 23-run lead in their first innings going into day two of the third test against Pakistan. The hosts bowled their opponents out for 133 before reaching the close of play on 156 for 4. And Coco Gauff is through to the US Open semi-finals after saving two match points to beat Mira Andreeva in New York.
6: Forces News. Headlines.
1: President Trump's predicting the war with Iran could finish this year, but says he wants to change the name of the Strait of Hormuz to Trump Strait. The Minister for Veterans and People, Calvin Bailey, wants more protection for people who blow the whistle on military problems they've identified. The Prince of Wales, banks, charities and sports stars are backing a new campaign to identify people at risk of committing suicide. And that's the latest. I'm Sue Shaw.
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Katy Perry and Firework, BFBS Catterick with Crosscare Breakfast. It's 13 minutes past seven. Dry but cloudy to begin with today, becoming increasingly windy with outbreaks of rain spreading eastwards through the afternoon. Tops in Catterick and Dishfort of 20 degrees, remaining cloudy and breezy tonight. Evening showers will gradually ease, lows down to 11. Sunny spells and possibly some isolated showers tomorrow morning, becoming more settled in the afternoon. Feeling warm as the winds ease and highs of 20. Are you looking at me like FBS? Debris. Uh-oh. A top safety researcher has warned AI is advancing so quickly, he believes there is a greater than 10% chance it could kill all humans within the next decade. So this guy, Evan, says the risk from the current models is pretty low at the moment, but he is worried that technology might develop to the point where it does pose an actual risk to humanity. Although he didn't spell out how AI systems could wipe out humans in the future. But I think we all know how that's going to happen. All I'm going to say is, let's just keep Sarah Connor safe. So what we

0: Zara Larson, who is doing shows in Rio in Brazil this weekend. That is Midnight Sun here on BFBS Catrig. Paul Wolford playing in just a moment, and the Scissor Sisters on the way.
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0: In Leyburn, you got temporary lights on the A6108 Richmond Road at Thornborough Crescent, and the A66 between Elton and Yarm Road. You've got a speed restriction as you head through those roadworks.
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4: 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So if you're tired, rest before setting off and plan breaks on longer journeys. 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If you think a mate shouldn't drive, say something. Looking out for your mates doesn't stop on the road.
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It's BFBS Catrick with Cross Care Breakfast. A shout for the Army cross country runners who took part in the first relay event of the season in the Garrison. 29 teams were involved. Each runner completed a demanding 4K leg, including the infamous Snake Hill. What a killer. The next one is going to be at Marne Barracks on the 30th.

And I Don't Feel Like Dancing, BFBS Kettering with Chris K. Very soon, relive more key moments from our local past as Kettering History Week continues. And your news next.

0: President Trump says the Iran war won't end until after America's November midterm elections and that oil prices will not come down until then. The UK airspace regulator is going to carry out an independent review into what caused an outage at air traffic control on Tuesday. And scientists say August was the world's joint hottest month on record, with global temperatures 1.65 degrees above pre-industrial measures. Liverpool and Arsenal have both begun their Champions League campaigns with narrow victories. Arsenal captain Martin Odegaard scored the only goal in a 1-0 win at Napoli in Italy, while Liverpool had to come from behind to see off Atletico Madrid 2-1 at Anfield.
1: And that's really well won by Milos Kerkes for Liverpool. Araujo, Soberslay, 1-1. Liverpool level. Almost fell to Isak. McAllister!
0: Chelsea came from behind to beat Leeds United 6-3 in a thrilling League Cup third-round tie at Stamford Bridge. Cole Palmer and Danny Welbeck scored 2 each. In the Scottish Premiership, Celtic made it 6 wins in 6 games as they won 1-0 at St Johnstone. Rangers have gone second after a 1-0 win at home to St Mirren. England's cricketers are on the up, going into day 2 of the third test against Pakistan at Edgbaston. England resume on 156 for 4, having bowled Pakistan out for just 133. Fast bowler Josh Tung took 4 wickets but says there's work to do now with the bats.
2: I thought they bowled really well in that first bit. Obviously the ball's still doing a bit, and then even at the back end there, Brookie and Emil batted really well as well. But obviously, looking ahead, we've got to make sure that first hour we're right on it.
0: Coco Gauff is through to the US Open semi-finals after saving 2 match points to beat Mira Andreeva in New York. Gauff will face new world number one Elena Rybakina. Rory McIlroy begins the defence of his Irish Open title today. The tournament's being hosted at the Trump International Golf Links Doomburg for the first time. The US president's expected to attend the tournament over the weekend. And that's the latest. I'm Sue Sharp.
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0: It's the brilliant George Michael and Mary J. Blige, and as here on BFBS Catrick is 7:36, a dry but cloudy start to the day, becoming increasingly windy with outbreaks of rain spreading eastwards through the afternoon. Tops in Ripon and Catrick of 20 degrees, remaining cloudy and breezy tonight. Evening showers will gradually ease, lows down to 11, and then sunny intervals and possible isolated showers tomorrow, becoming more settled in the afternoon, feeling warm as the winds ease, and tops of 20 degrees. So it's Catrick History Week on the show. Every day I am delving into our recent past, hearing from residents and military personnel.
1: The railway still ran through the middle of Camp Centre roundabout.
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1: There were still a lot of brick-built huts.
3: Coronation Park, 1953. I was there at the opening for that.
0: Coming up, you're going to flash back to some key moments over the last 70 years. A brief timeline of the garrison in just a bit. Now, this is Stella Lefty. On a train.

0: It's 20 to 8 Thursday morning. It's BFBS, the Forces Station, with JP Cooper coming up and Harry Styles on the way soon.
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0: In Leyburn, you got temporary lights on the A6108 Richmond Road at Thornborough Crescent, the A66 between Elton and Yarm Road. You've got a speed restriction through the roadworks. And in Darlington, you're starting to build up on Beaumont Hill and Salters Lane North. You've also got queues on the A66 westbound heading towards the Grange Road roundabout.
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1: 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In boots with a £35 Bergen. 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

0: It's 7:46, BFBS, the Forster Station, JP Cooper and September Song. It's Chris Kay at breakfast, and usually on a Thursday it would be AI Tunes, where I take a topical news story and turn it into a song. But this week it is all about Catrick history on the show. So let's flash back and relive some key moments from our recent past. Back in 1980, the Army Fire Service closed the station doors for the last time at Camp Centre. Alan's dad worked there.
1: Initially, he was a station officer, so he was in charge of a watch. And I used to play in the fire station itself, exploring the rooms and even the climbing the watchtower.
0: The station had originally opened way back in 1928.
1: The building itself is still in existence. It's now the Court Martial Centre, just off Camp Centre. You can play that game, you're playing.
0: Jumping forward to 1995, and a further 86 married quarters were built at Belton Park at a cost of £4.7 million, and 159 civvy staff were employed at the Area Base Organisation workshops on Leyburn Road. And in 2018, Trooper Christopher Shenton made his ring debut at the Light Dragoons Boxing Night. Despite his inexperience, he does enough to clinch victory.
2: It was a really good fight, I thought, from both ends. I thought that, obviously, I was ecstatic to win. However, I'm quite happy that we both came out uninjured.

It's BFBS Catterick with Cross Care Breakfast. And if you're new to the garrison, you can drop by the Military Welcome Day at the Hive in Catterick a week today. It's being hosted by Homestar, Reading Force and the Settling In Service. So you can pick up lots of information about local services and the support available to you and your family here in North Yorkshire. Totally fine to bring the kids, that's okay. It's going to be free teas and coffees, and Reading Force will be handing out free books as well. Fantastic. So it's happening a week today, 10 a.m. till 12 noon at the Hive. And if you've got an event going on, then just drop me a DM via the BFBS Catterick Facebook page.

It's BFBS Catrick with Chris Kay, and get ready to hear from one of the stars of new movie Pressure soon, and your latest Forces news after Olivia Rodrigo.

0: President Trump says he wants to change the name of the Strait of Hormuz to Trump Strait. The US president has said he believes the war against Iran will end immediately after the crucial US midterm elections in November. And he's promising American voters a so-called dividend of $5,000 each if his Republicans keep control, although others are calling that a bribe. The US president says they should pretend he's on the ballot.
1: If we lose, you're going to lose your border. You're going to lose your tax cuts. You're going to lose your safety and security. You're going to lose your wealth. Our country is going through hell. You will be going through hell.
0: The defense secretary is urging opposition parties to work with the government on getting more money to the armed forces.
2: On defense especially, let's not manufacture division where it doesn't exist. As Secretary of State for Defense, I will try and build as much national unity as possible, including with opposition politicians, very much in the spirit of the Prime Minister.
0: Wes Streetings told the Sky News Defense Insider app there's

0: still work to do to get military spending up to 3% of GDP. Ukraine says it's launched its deepest ever strike on Russia, claiming its drones travelled nearly 2,000 miles from the border. Its special forces said they hit two gas plants in northern Siberia. Military analyst Sean Bell says the tactics aren't entirely clear.
1: Have special forces gone into Russia and therefore fired these drones from relatively close by? Or have the special forces been actually responsible for a strike nearly 2,000 miles inside using long-range strike? Not entirely clear, but the very fact remains is that this war is now migrating into two separate wars. The war on the front line and the second war is these deep strikes.
0: Passengers impacted by Tuesday's air traffic control outage have been warned they're unlikely to be entitled compensation. The Civil Aviation Authority says people shouldn't expect redress for delays or cancellations that were directly caused by the incident. A senior AI researcher is warning the tech is advancing so quickly there's a greater than 10% chance it could kill all humans in the next decade. Evan Hubinger from the company Anthropic says AI might develop and improve itself to the point where it poses an existential risk. Dame Wendy Hall, who's a member of the UN's advisory body on AI, says she's shocked.
2: Who is going to rein these companies in? Some of it could just be PR and marketing. You never know with them. You can't trust them. But how a human being can make a statement about our company has a 10% chance of killing off the human race, why would you want to say that? Why would anyone work there if they genuinely think they could be responsible for killing off the human race?
0: Plans to give mayors in England the power to introduce a levy on tourists are expected to be outlined later today. The idea, dubbed the tourist tax, was first raised by Sir Keir Starmer's government in November and is similar to a scheme already running in Scotland. And Apple's unveiled its first ever foldable iPhone. The Duo, which is loosely based on an iPad, will set you back up to £2,300. And that's the latest. I'm Sue Sharp.

0: partly cloudy this morning. A little bit windy. Outbreaks of rain spreading through this afternoon. Tops in Catrick and Beedale of 20 degrees. Are you looking at me like FBS? Debrief. It's Thursday, 10th of September, 28 days to go until the big salute, 7 days until the military welcome day of the Hive, and Air Ambulance Week continues. Meanwhile, World War II thriller Pressure is in cinemas now. It's based on real-life events where the Met Office were called upon to deliver the most consequential forecast in history in the run-up to D-Day. Damian Lewis, who plays Sir Bernard Montgomery, had fun with his role.
1: There was lots to get a hold of, you know, in spite of his charisma. He had this weak R, which I, you know, dipped into a little bit in the film without, you know, making him hopefully seem ridiculous. But I always find it quite difficult to take anyone seriously who can't really say their R's properly. Anyway, so, yeah, he complicated guy. Really fun to play him.
0: And you can check out full cast interviews on the BFBS Radio YouTube channel right now.

0: It's 10 past 8, BFBS Catrick with Chris Kay. That's Jazzy and Calvin Harris and Satisfy. And if you've been in this area for a while, there is a good chance you've had something framed or you've needed some embroidery, in which case you've probably crossed paths with Graham Prince. Coming up, how he's left an indelible mark on this area, in and out of service. First of all, let's play this from Dermot Kennedy.
1: Better days are coming,

0: Thanks for listening today. This is BFBS Catterick at 14 minutes past eight, and it is all about Catterick history and life in the garrison this week here on Breakfast. And you've been getting to hear stories and memories and experiences from residents and key members of the military so far this week. Graham Prince is an important part of the community and played a significant role at Winnie Hill.
1: I was the Fibula manager. It was the first establishment that got colour TV in the UK. We had a big opening. General Officer Commanding Land Command comes up to open it. Nobody else had colour TV, and they opened it. It was on the telly and everything, you know. First ones. Commander Land Forces says, I want one of these in every training establishment. So all these 13 other organisations all got one of these. They gave me the MBE after it.
0: So once you'd finished that job, so post-military, what did you do after that?
1: So Victoria Prince was established in 2005. I left the army in 2002. I did 3 years with military police. And my son came to me while I was there. I've got an idea for a business. So being ex-military, we had an O group. So we had this meeting in the house in Leyburn, and I was elected to go to Pakistan to find a supplier for doing the embroideries in the budget. And I established this guy who I wanted to do the embroideries. I had a 3-day visit, but it only lasted 27 hours. It was such a horrendous place. And I came back. I took with me a list of items that I wanted to be replicated, and a suitcase. And in that 27 hours, they made every one of these things I wanted. So I came back, and for the first 6 months, we didn't do any trading. It was all setting things up. The second half of the year, we did £156,000.
0: That is Graham Prince and the impact that he's had on Catterick over the years. And, of course, you may have seen Graham on Catterick's Sunday Market.

It's 18 minutes past 8, BFBS, the Forster Station, on the roads at the moment. Brough St Giles to Colburn. Catchick Road is looking busy from the Jet Garage to the Med Centre, heading inbound. And it's also slow around Horseshoe Close. I'll update you as things change throughout the morning. This is Muse and Feeling Good.

is one of the fastest growing sports. It's easy to learn. Great fun to play. And now it's coming to Aldershot. Whether you've never picked up a paddle or you're already hooked, the Army Pickleball Championships are open to all skill levels. And it's the perfect chance to get involved. The championships take place from the 22nd to the 24th of September in Aldershot. So why not give it a go? 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

It's 8:25 BFBS, the Forces Station. It's Cross Care Breakfast, and coming up, a 10-year-old from the Garrison area is issuing a challenge to the military community. Will you step up and accept that challenge? Going to get into all of the details shortly. 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

0: The United States and Iran have both escalated their attacks on shipping in the Gulf, and as a result, oil prices continue to surge above $100 a barrel. Donald Trump has promised $5,000 to every US citizen if the Republican Party wins the midterm elections. And the Defence Secretary is urging opposition parties to work with the government on getting more money to the UK's armed forces. Liverpool and Arsenal are both off to winning starts in the Champions League. Arsenal won 1-0 away to Napoli, with captain Martin Odegaard scoring the winner, while Liverpool came from behind to beat Atletico Madrid 2-1 at Anfield. The Liverpool manager, Anthony Iraola, admits he got it wrong at first and needed to tweak his tactics mid-match.
1: Today I have to blame myself a little bit for the start of the game. I think until we conceded the goal and we've had a couple of minutes where we've adjusted things and we matched much better, and it was the moment where we've started playing better.
0: Chelsea came from two goals down to beat Leeds United 6-3 in a thrilling League Cup tie at Stamford Bridge. It means Chelsea are into the fourth round, and Xabi Alonso's team continues to average over five goals a game.
2: To be honest, if we have a boring easy 2-0, I'm happy with that as well. So it doesn't have to be that entertaining. I can enjoy a boring game as well. So I'm sure that they will come, but at the moment we are putting pieces together.
0: In the Scottish Premiership, Celtic made it 6-6 as they won 1-0 at St Johnstone. Rangers have gone second after 1-0 victory at home to St Mirren. England's cricketers are on top going into day two of the third test against Pakistan at Edgbaston. England resume on 156 for four, having bowled Pakistan out for just 133. At the US Open tennis, Alexander Zverev got past Botic van der Zandschulp to reach the semi-finals. The German will play Russian Karen Khachanov next. The other semi will be an all-American tussle between Ben Shelton and Francis Tiafoe. And Rory McIlroy begins the defence of his Irish Open title today. The tournament's being held at the Trump International Golf Links course in County Clare. That's the latest. I'm Sue Shaw.

0: Vegas Cross Country Breakfast. It's BFBS Catrick at 25 to 9. Tribe of cloudy to begin with, becoming increasingly windy with outbreaks of rain spreading eastwards through the afternoon. Tops in Catrick and Leamy of 20 degrees. Remaining cloudy and breezy tonight. Evening showers will gradually ease. Lows dipping down to 11 Celsius. And then sunny intervals and possible isolated showers tomorrow morning, becoming more settled in the afternoon and feeling quite warm when the winds ease with highs of 20.
1: 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Climb and conquer.
0: Right, let me introduce you to my 10-year-old boy, Casey. He is taking on a climbing challenge with me.
2: Let's raise a mountain of cash for the BFBS Big Salute. We're climbing to the summit of Rosemary Topping. Now we are challenging you to do your own climb. You can climb a mountain, a hill, or the stairs. Money raised supports military charities.
0: It is gonna be an epic challenge and you can get involved as well. Will you accept the challenge laid down by 10-year-old Casey right there? Will you step up? Will you help out some brilliant causes who do some amazing work within the forces community? Will be eternally grateful. So in the last year, the BFBS Big Salute has dished out grants to the likes of Elysium, set up by Ed McKenzie, ex-Four Scots from Catrick, and they're going to be installing a new memorial at the National Memorial Arboretum. And that is just one of the charities that has benefited over the last 12 months. We want to help out even more. So help us raise a mountain of cash for the Big Salute. 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
0: On the roads between Colburn and Catterick's, traffic is starting to ease now, coming inbound. Just a short queue at the Co-op to watch out for. In Richmond, you've got congestion on Dundas Street, on Queens Road and Pottergate. It's also looking a little busy on Darlington Road with the school drop-off. In Leyburn, you've got temporary lights on the A6108 Richmond Road at Thornborough Crescent. And the A66 between Elton and Yarm Road, you've got a speed restriction as you head through the roadworks.
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0: Tiny Temper is getting ready to release his fourth album called The Night's Not Dead. 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And this track that I'm about to play has been produced by Stargate and Afrojack. 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
2: Like this.

Tony Tempah will be touring the UK and Europe at the end of the year, and the shows will begin in Stockholm on the 16th of November. And I think we've saved the best till last with that. 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What about you? What has been your favourite? 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This is Rudimental.

0: It's BFBS Catterick with Chris Kay of Breakfast, and it's Catterick History Week on the show. So let's relive a couple of significant moments from our recent past. In May 2018, crowds lined the streets as high-profile cycling race the Tour de Yorkshire hurtled through the garrison. Paul Mason was bandmaster of the Royal Armoured Corps Band at the time.
1: We're still on the side of the street at the moment, getting the crowds going, cheering everybody up, playing a few tunes, trying to get everybody in the sort of spirit for when the cyclists come past.
2: The whole atmosphere has been terrific. We've really enjoyed it, and my little boy has just been waving his flag and cheering the whole time.
0: Meanwhile, in 2000, a major supermarket opened its doors to customers for the first time at Richmondshire Walk. Before that, the weekly shop was a little more tricky.
3: If we didn't have Richmond, we would have to go to Darlington or Middlesbrough, because there was a Sainsbury's and a Morrison's at that time. That was our closest one.

0: President Trump has said every adult US citizen will receive $5,000 if his Republican Party wins both chambers of Congress in November's midterm elections. It's unclear where the money would come from. It's illegal in the US to offer money to influence voters, but Mr. Trump can argue it's an election promise. Eric Hamm is a political analyst in Washington.
1: Any other time that you would have a politician offering financial incentives for how people vote, that's textbook bribery. And it just makes it clear how far democracy in the United States has actually fallen. And what it speaks to is just how immoral the president is, because I'm pretty sure he doesn't even realize that what he is doing is an actual crime.
0: Ukraine says it's launched its deepest ever strike on Russia, claiming its drones traveled nearly 2,000 miles from the border. Its special forces said they hit two gas plants in northern Siberia. It comes as Russia's defense ministry says it hit facilities used for military purposes in Ukraine's Black Sea port of Chornomorsk, two vessels near Odessa, and a drone warehouse in Mykolaiv overnight. It's understood mayors in England will be given the option to bring in so-called tourist tax under new government plans. In a similar scheme to one already running in Scotland, local authorities will be able to charge people for staying in their towns and cities overnight. Government Minister Dame Diana Johnson says it's about giving power back to the regions.
2: This is something that mayors can do if they want to. It's not compulsory. They can choose if this will fit with what their plans are for their local area. And this is an ongoing conversation with the mayors.
0: The Prince of Wales is calling on leading figures from the world.

0: of sport unite behind a shared goal on World Suicide Prevention Day. Honorary Colonel Dame Kelly Holmes is among those backing the initiative. Victoria Lawrence has more.
1: The Olympic champion who served for 10 years in the British Army and other sporting stars are joining Prince William and his Royal Foundation for the launch of a new toolkit to help people across sport spot warning signs, start conversations and direct those at risk towards support. Developed with the British Standards Institution and charity Chasing the Stigma, is designed for everyone from grassroots clubs to elite organisations. The launch takes place at Everton Football Club with major organisations including the FA and Premier League expected to announce how they'll use it.
0: The RNLI says it's begun a review of its security procedures to ensure the safety of its volunteers after anti-migrant protests in Dover and Portsmouth at the weekend. Some crew members had their photos and names shared on social media in posts accusing them of treason. The EU's Copernicus Climate Service says August was one of the two hottest months ever recorded globally, July 2023 being the other, says the average temperature in both were 1.65 Celsius above pre-industrial times. And the biotapestry is being unveiled to the public at the British Museum today. Visitors will be admitted in 10-minute intervals. And that's the latest. I'm Sue Sharp.

0: to Ibiza.
1: It's the Swedish House Mafia, Miami to Ibiza on BFBS Kattrick. So it is cloudy in the garrison at the moment. A little bit of blue sky peeking through, becoming increasingly windy with outbreaks of rain spreading eastwards through the afternoon. Tops in Kattrick and North Allerton of 20 degrees, remaining cloudy and breezy tonight. Evening showers will gradually ease and lows dipping down to 11 Celsius.

It's BFBS Catterick with Chris Kay, and there's a new World War II thriller in cinemas now called Pressure. It looks fantastic, and it is all about the pivotal role that the Met Office played in D-Day. And I'm actually going to meet someone who was an extra in that film today. So Bill works at the Met Office at RAF Leeming, and the makers of the movie wanted to be authentic, so they enlisted someone who could plot weather the old-fashioned way using actual paper maps, physical maps. So I'm looking forward to meeting Bill and hearing about what it was like to be on the film set, and also about how important accurate weather forecasts are still to the military to this day. And of course, you will get to hear that conversation tomorrow and next week here on the show. Now, the garrison continuing to evolve and change. Work is going on the town centre expansion right now, and it won't be long until the new integrated care centre is finished as well. Of course, back in the 1960s, Catterick looked a lot different. Get a sense of what it was like next on the show.

0: Good morning. It's Chris Kerr Breakfast. It's BFBS Catrick. And this week on the show, you are getting an insight into what life used to be like in the garrison. We're exploring our recent past through lived experience. And here is former Army officer John Young.
1: I came to Catrick for the first time in 1966, and that was the start of my young officer training as a Royal Signals officer. And I know the date. It was the 3rd of January 1966 when I got off a train at Richmond Station in the middle of the snow. And that particular winter, I think we had snow on the ground from the time we arrived in January until the time we left at the end of April. And in particular, I remember Easter that year, we had 10 inches of snow dumped on us on the Friday, Good Friday. And those that had already managed to get away for leave got their leave, and those that didn't were stuck on the garrison for the rest of Easter. And indeed, I know when you did garrison orderly officer, one of the jobs you had was to go out with a ruler and measure the amount of lying snow. And when it got to a certain level, you called out Operation Snowdrop, or whatever it was called, which was snow clearing around the garrison. And we had a number of three-tonners fitted with snow ploughs and also gritters.
0: So what do you remember about how the garrison looked at that time?
1: The garrison in those days, I think, was very much the same as it might have been post-war or during National Service days. The railway still ran through the middle of Camp Centre roundabout. There was still a rail service from Richmond. Very few people had cars, I think, in those days. I certainly didn't have a car, so you relied on public transport, you know, United buses to Richmond, trains to somewhere else. There were still a lot of wooden huts, brick-built huts. We had open coal fires in the officer's mess, for example. So every room had a coal fire in it. And one of the things that the bat lady did in the morning was come round, top up your fire and get it going for the day. So the garrison was very much unchanged, I think. And I noticed that when I came back in the 70s, how much it had started to change.
0: And then when did you come back?
1: I came back in 1970. I'd been out in the Far East for 2.5 years, and I'd asked to go to Cyprus, and they decided that I would be going to Catrick. So it began with a C, but the beach isn't quite the same, you know. So I came back to 11th Signal Regiment, which was then the basic training regiment for Royal Signals, as a troop commander, and initially one of the recruit troops. And then I was promoted and took over what we call potential officer troops, which was training and selecting officer potential. So soldiers who come up through the ranks and preparing for the regular commissions board, which was a most interesting post.
0: So what was your experience like in Catrick second time round?
1: Second time round, things had started to move. The railway had closed. There's a lot of landscaping went on. There was a new hospital. That was the Duchess of Kent's Military Hospital, which, again, now has gone. That had replaced the old wooden-built one. And the motorway was now open, so a lot of people had cars. They didn't rely upon, you know, buses and trains to get home on leave. And the general facilities of the garrison were improved, although that still predated the great big Tesco and the retail park that we have now.
0: Kind of strange to think that the train monument at Camp Centre, that is where the old train line used to run. Hard to picture that now. Also funny how they would measure snow and that coal fires were used for heat as well. Interesting.

Hey, if you enjoyed that from REM, I'm sure you are going to love the tunes coming up on BFBS Rewind in 20 minutes. Guess the year from all of these songs and the clues in just a bit. Tones and I playing soon. This is Internet Money and Lemonade.

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Lydia Tester and Totally Connected coming up in just over half an hour, including another takeover track and your anthems at midday. Totally Connected from 10 o'clock this morning here on BFBS Catterick. And this is Cat's Eye.

Thursday morning at the Garrison. It's BFBS, the Forces Station. We're edging closer towards the weekend. The Scarborough Goldwing Light Festival returns on Saturday. Free static displays on the pier from midday and a dazzling illuminated parade along Marine Drive from 8 p.m. And you've got Vintage Craft and Heritage Fair, Hunton Steam Gathering on Saturday and Sunday as well. This is Hosier.

Right, tunes on the way next from the year that The Truman Show was in cinemas and Sex and the City was on TV. BFBS Rewind will kick off next after Alex Warren and Fever Dream.

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0: back when Paul McCartney lost his wife Linda, age 56. She was an activist and celebrity photographer.
1: She was the most brilliant mother. She did all the cooking, did everything.
2: You've got to click on the moment, not before it and not after it. I think if you're worried about light or meters and all that stuff, you miss it. For me, it just came from my innards, as they say. Just excitement. I love it. I get very excited.
0: But yeah, forget Catrick on Facebook. Drop me a DM. Let me know what you think the year could be. Here's Aqua.

So it is the moment of truth. Did you figure out the year? It was 1998 today on BFBS Rewind. More memories at the same time tomorrow. And Lydia, we're totally connected on the way next.

0: President Trump says he wants to change the name of the Strait of Hormuz to Trump Strait. The US president has said he believes the war against Iran will end immediately after the crucial US midterm elections in November. Mr. Trump's under pressure to end the war with Iran, which is increasingly unpopular with the American public. He's made an offer to voters if the Republicans win the midterms.
1: Because of our tremendous strength and success economically, I will issue a dividend to every adult citizen in the United States of America for $5,000.
0: It's not clear where the $1.3 trillion needed would come from or if he's breaking the law by offering it. The Defence Secretary is urging opposition parties to work with the government on getting more money to the armed forces.
2: On defence especially, let's not manufacture division where it doesn't exist. As Secretary of State for Defence, I will try and build as much national unity as possible, including with opposition politicians, very much in the spirit of the Prime Minister.
0: Wes Streeting's told the Sky News Defence Insider app there's still work to do to get military spending up to 3%. Of GDP. A regional governor says Russian airstrikes on the Ukrainian port city of Mykolaiv have killed four people and injured another 19. Russia said it hit a Ukrainian drone warehouse in the city. The Prince of Wales is calling on leading figures from the world of sport to unite behind a shared goal on World Suicide Prevention Day. Honorary Colonel Dame Kelly Holmes is among those backing the On Your Side initiative, along with England captain Harry Kane and boxer Carl Frampton.
3: Something doesn't feel right.
4: You don't have to figure this out on your own.
3: So I'd rather ask
4: than say nothing.
0: Cancer charities have warned there's been a loss of momentum since the publication of a national cancer plan for England in February. One of the organisations, Radiotherapy UK, says official targets will now be impossible to hit. The Health Minister, Dame Diana Johnson, says progress has been made, but more needs to be done.
5: I think it's 43,000 more patients are going through being diagnosed, having that treatment than there were last year, this time last year. So I think that there is progress. I'm not going to sit here, though, and say absolutely we've got this right.
0: Local mayors could soon introduce a so-called tourist

0: tax for overnight stays in England. The fee, a percentage of accommodation costs, is being discussed at a meeting in Number 10 North later. Hospitality leaders say it could price working families out of a British holiday. Tory leader Kemi Badenoch doesn't think it's a good idea.
1: We are overtaxed, and right now we're not even getting the number of tourists that we used to get. They're going to so many other places. We need to create jobs and grow our economy. Business does that. Taxing does not create jobs, it reduces them.
0: And the EU's Copernicus Climate Service says August was one of the two hottest months ever recorded globally, July 2023 being the other. It says the average temperature in both was 1.65 Celsius above pre-industrial times. And that's the latest. I'm Sue Sharp.
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Another featuring 54 Ultra, Talk to You, and before that, kicking off the hour, The Weeknd and Daft Punk with I Feel It Coming. Hello, how are you doing? It's Lydia Tester with you, filling in for Joe Carden. You're listening to Totally Connected. It's BFBS, The Forces Station. Thursday, the 10th of September, wherever you are around the Forces world. Thanks so much for hanging out with me today. On the way, another takeover track coming your way. We've also got The Killers coming up for you as well. But right now, let's take it to Josh685 and Jason Derulo. It's Savage Love.

Josh 685 featuring Jason Derulo, Savage Love. That just takes me back to that pandemic time when people were dancing on TikTok who now have a job out of it. And I just wonder, if I was dancing on TikTok, where would I be these days? Although I literally can't hold a beat. But I can do a little 1-2 step. And if you're over in Gibraltar, it is your national day. Happy National Day. If you're going over to celebrate, you can do a little 1-2 step later on. I hear there's going to be a rock concert. I hear it's going to be a really full-on day. We are going to be catching up with BFBS Gibraltar's Ginny Carlin a little bit later on to hear all about what's going on. I'm very excited to hear about it all. But on the way right now, James Hype with Don't Wake Me Up after The Killers and Somebody Told Me.

0: Totally connected.
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It's James Hype, Don't Wake Me Up. It's playing right here on BFBS, the Forster Station. And now it's a chance to have a little listen to what we have on our sister stations that are playing brilliant music on the BFBS app and online 24/7, 365, uninterrupted. And today is very fitting because it's Throwback Thursday. It's a little bit of rewind. It's a takeover track. Rewind. Okay, so rewind. Think your 80s, think your 90s, and it's non-stop nostalgia. It's going to be all the classics. It's going to be those ones that, like, you absolutely know. They're just locked away in your brain. But also when you hear them, how do you remember the lyrics? It's that kind of vibe. And we've got a little sneak peek at that today. We're throwing it back to 1988 with this one. It's When Will I Be Famous? When

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Mix, Got to Have Your Love. It's playing right here on BFBS Forces Station. Still to come, some Kylie Minogue from the early noughties. That's coming up for you. Also, that brand new film Pressure is out now. And I got to speak with Carl Lambert from the social media team, who went along to an early screening and to chat to the stars. So we're hearing a little bit more about that as well. It's all to come after some Harry Styles and Dance No More.

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0: Kylie Minogue spinning around the icon, the legend that she is. Early noughties Kylie, can you even beat it? I don't even know. It's Lydia Tester with you. You're listening to BFBS, the Forces Station. Now, Pressure, the film that is out in cinemas now, and our Carl Lambert from the social media team got the opportunity to see an early screening and speak to the stars of the film. So I caught up with him, and first of all, he talks about what the film is about.
1: The film is about Group Captain James Stagg, who was an RAF meteorologist, and he was the gentleman who put the forecast together for the D-Day landings, the weather forecast. It's just a fantastic film about the weather forecast around D-Day and how it became a success.
0: And how was the film out of 10, in your personal opinion, depicting the true story?
1: I'm going to say it's a 9. It's an absolute incredible film. Genuinely a fantastic story. It's really real as well. Really real. I've said it time and time again through this campaign. Like, it highlights massively jobs in the military that people don't even know exist or get any opportunity to sort of see or show what they do. So it's really important from that perspective, I think.
0: 100%. And there's some big names in this film, and you got to speak to some of them. Tell us a bit more about that day.
1: So there's a big cast who I spoke to, the writer David Haig, Anthony Maras, who's done some great films. He directed it. But the two principals of the film, Andrew Scott, who played James Stagg, and also Damian Lewis, who played General Montgomery.
0: And how was your chat with them?
1: It was good. It was good fun. I really enjoyed it. Then things are always a bit nerve-wracking because you don't know how they're going to be, but they were all really lovely, really down to earth, and we had a good chat.
0: What did you kind of get from them? How were they feeling about being a part of something like this?
1: Damian obviously played Major Winters in Band of Brothers, which is, I think, it's having its 25th anniversary right now. And Major Winters was such a huge character, and so him and Easy Company were so pivotal to World War II. So he played that character 25 years ago, and now to play another big personality of World War II. So we actually discussed about the difference in characters and what it's like playing two iconic characters, but very different. Also, Andrew had the burden of playing Group Captain James Stagg, which is, he's such an interesting and prickly character. And Andrew highlighted that he was a very interesting character to play.
0: It must be really hard to do all the research to make sure you portray it as like you really want to, I suppose. But as well as the hard-hitting questions, you had a bit of fun with them as well. You asked them like what they thought they would do if they were in the military.
1: If you couldn't work in film or TV and you had to join the armed forces, what job would you like to do or see yourself doing?
2: I'd like to say, just because I think they're so rock and roll, I'd be a fighter pilot. I mean, God, would I really actually get in a plane? Wow.
3: Well, my father was in 16th RA, so I suppose by tradition, I would honourably become an artilleryman.
1: Great unit.
4: Mate, I'd get kicked out of the army if I went in there.
3: Well, so would I.
4: They wouldn't have me, I'm telling you.
3: You've still got to answer the question.
0: Yes.
4: That's my answer.
1: What about yourself?
2: Get to wear a nice,
5: I don't know.
2: Grow a nice moustache.
5: That's true, yeah.
2: The fashion's good. Yeah.
5: Oh, come on, I want to hear your idea. It'll be better.
1: Well,
5: than
1: so I had you down, Damon, as a submariner. Like leading a submarine.
2: Oh my and God, then I love my submarine.
1: And
2: I love it.
1: I need your answer first, Andrew, before I tell you, because I don't think you'll get mine, but
5: no, go on, just give me your answer. Give me your
1: so
5: answer.
1: I served in the Royal Irish Regiment, because my mum was Irish, mum's born in Dublin.
5: Oh, did you really? Right.
1: Yeah.
5: Born in Dublin?
1: My mother was, yeah. Wow. So naturally, the Irish Regiment attracts a lot of people from the Republic of Ireland,
5: yes,
1: because there's arguably more opportunities in the British military. So I had you down as like an OC in our battalion, the One Royal Irish, as an infantryman.
5: I'll do that.
1: Yeah, perfect.
5: No I'll problem. Take that. Deal, got yourself a deal. You submariner here.
0: Oh my goodness, you sound like your besties with Andrew Scott. How did you come up with where you thought they would be?
1: I thought I had to be a little bit out there. So Andrew Scott, as an Irishman, and also I'm an Irishman, and I was in the Royal Irish Regiment, so I cannot say you don't belong. He is a part of the One Royal Irish, as far as I'm concerned. Well, I wouldn't put him anywhere else. So he has to come to my battalion, our battalion. And then I've actually, now on reflection, now you've played it back, I do see Damian Lewis as a fighter pilot.
0: Really?
1: As opposed to a submariner. But I felt like he would be interesting in that role, and it's very different. But his own admission is that he knows for sure he'd be really bad at being a sub-baronet because he doesn't... I think what he was trying to say, he doesn't like tight spaces.
0: This film will be showing in our BFBS cinemas in the UK and overseas. And where can people see more The Press Junket, talking to the guys and more about it?
1: So you can go to our YouTube channel where you can see a bit of BFBS radio, where you can see The Press Junket. You can also see the entire campaign where we've spoke to meteorologists of today as well, and also all over social media.
0: BFBS Radio on Instagram if you want to see some of those clips. Of course, watch the whole thing over on YouTube as well. The campaign is great, and I cannot wait to see the film.
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It's Ariana Grande and Hate That I Made You Love Me. It's playing right here on BFBS, The Forces Station. I totally urge you to go see that Pressure film. It's got such a great cast in it. Damian Lewis, Andrew Scott, Brendan Fraser. I literally cannot wait. Make sure you're checking out the YouTube as well. Let's get Thomas Heaton on for you now. It's Georgia.

0: should be.
1: That song's a little bit of fun, isn't it? Thomas Heaton and Georgia. It gives like early Harry Styles vibes, I think. Now, Forces News is on the way with the latest headlines for you. We've got Five Aside coming up for you. Another fresh new music track. The last one of the week as well after May Muller and I Wrote a Song.

0: Tensions rise in the Strait of Hormuz.
1: Iran, unfortunately, has an incentive right now to escalate further, to try to cause more pain for the US.
0: Party divide over defence spending as Wes Streeting urges politics to come together.
2: As Secretary of State for Defence, I will try and build as much national unity as possible, including with opposition politicians.
0: And we meet one of the contenders lining up for a chance to replace the iconic Landy.
3: Over-engineered for normal road use, but perfectly ready out of the box from the factory to get into the field.
4: Forces News with Sue Sharp.
0: The United States and Iran have both increased their attacks on shipping in the Gulf. Iran's Revolutionary Guard Corps says it's attacked 10 oil tankers in the Strait of Hormuz after the American military sand corps disabled 5 Iranian tankers. Middle East expert Mona Yacoubian says the ongoing war is hitting Iran's economy hard with mass shortages, but she believes it's pain they're willing to endure.
1: I think the Iranians are quite astute in reading the U.S. political scene, that high prices at the gas pump translates into problems for President Trump and for the Republican Party. And so if anything, I think Iran, unfortunately, has an incentive right now to escalate further, to try to cause more pain for the U.S.
0: Energy expert Dr. Carol Narkless suggests Iran is less likely to bow to the economic pressure of the war than the United States.
5: The Iranians may be betting on the pressure that midterm elections can bring for a sitting president. And therefore, yes, they are suffering economically speaking, but this is an economy that has been suffering for decades, and they can last the pain a little bit longer.
0: The latest attacks have resulted in oil prices continuing to surge above $100 a barrel. President Trump says fuel prices will come down, but not until after November's midterm elections to Congress.
6: Right after the election, oil prices are going to be tumbling downward. They're going to be tumbling down, I think, for gasoline. We'll get them below $2 a gallon.
0: He's told an election rally that if the Republican Party wins the midterms, then every U.S. citizen will get a bonus, costing the country $1.3 trillion in total. It's not clear where the money would come from or if it's legal to offer it.
7: Because of our tremendous strength and success economically, I will issue a dividend to every adult citizen in the United States of America for $5,000.
4: Forces News.
0: The Defence Secretary is urging opposition parties to work with the government on getting more money to Britain's armed forces. Wes Streeting says there's a lot of work to do to increase military spending to 3% and eventually 3.5%.

0: 0.5% of the economy. He's been speaking to the Sky News Defence Insider app.
1: On defence especially, let's not manufacture division where it doesn't exist. As Secretary of State for Defence, I will try and build as much national unity as possible, including with opposition politicians, very much in the spirit of the Prime Minister.
0: The Conservative leader, Kenny Badenoch, accused the current government of having addiction to spending other people's money, although Andy Burnham has told MPs it's her party that has a problem with money, boosting defence spending only by cutting welfare.
2: That would create levels of homelessness in this country, Mr. Speaker, that we wouldn't have seen before. Hundreds of thousands of children in temporary accommodation. Can I say to the Right Honourable Lady, yes, we do everything to support our national security, but it can't come at the expense of social security.
0: The stated Tory policy is to cut the welfare bill, including housing benefit, by £400 million to help fund Britain's armed forces. Kemi Badenoch is standing by that.
3: What we're doing is making sure that people are protected, but capping the amount that people get on benefits, because we need to look after our national security. Without national security, there aren't going to be any benefits. We're all going to be in danger. Far more people will be homeless, and the government's first duty is defence of the realm.
4: Forces News.
5: This is BFBS.
0: A huge search operation is continuing off the coast of the Philippines with dozens of people missing following a fire on board a ferry travelling from Manila to the tourist attraction of Coron. At least five people are known to have died. A regional governor says Russian airstrikes on the Ukrainian port city of Mykolaiv have killed four people and injured another 19. Russia said it hit a Ukrainian drone warehouse. Cancer charities have warned of a drop in momentum in treating patients since the government's National Cancer Plan for England was published earlier this year. Just short of 70% of patients start treatment within the 62-day timeframe. The goal is 80%. And ministers are set to outline plans to give mayors in England the power to introduce an overnight visitor levy on or tourist tax. Similar schemes already run in Scotland and European capitals.
5: This is Forces News.
0: Prince William is joining forces with sports stars, charities and even banks in a new campaign to combat suicide. The On Your Side scheme wants to cut the stigma about mental health struggles, particularly among men and elite athletes, as Victoria Lawrence reports.
6: Honorary Colonel Dame Kelly Holmes is among those backing the initiative. The Olympic champion, who served for 10 years in the British Army, and other sporting stars are going to join Prince William and his Royal Foundation for the launch of a new toolkit designed to strengthen suicide prevention across sport. Developed with the British Standards Institution and mental health charity Chasing the Stigma, it's designed to help people spot warning signs, start conversations, and connect those struggling with the right support before they reach crisis point. It's intended for everyone across sport, from local clubs and academies to elite organisations, and from players and coaches to staff, volunteers, families and spectators. At the launch event at Everton Football Club in Liverpool later, Prince William will highlight the role sport can play in supporting mental wellbeing and building resilience. Major organisations, including the FA, Premier League and British Cycling, will also attend and are expected to set out how they'll put the toolkit into practice.
4: This is Forces News.
0: After 70 years of service, the British military's 5,000 Land Rovers are being retired. One of the latest contenders to replace it is the Ineos Grenadier, the brainchild of billionaire Sir Jim Ratcliffe. Simon Newton's been to take a look.
7: The contest to find the British military's new 4x4 is hotting up, with Jaguar Land Rover, General Motors and Babcock all in the running. Here in Warwickshire, I'm getting to drive the latest contender, the Ineos Grenadier. On the outside, it looks very similar to a Land Rover, a deliberate nod to the Landy's iconic shape. Underneath, though, this, say its makers, is an off-road thoroughbred, simple to maintain and perfectly suited to military use. Lynn Calder is the CEO of Ineos Automotive.
8: We built this car for exactly this reason. This was the exact vision of the vehicle, is a hard, extremely capable, extremely durable off-roader that is quite frankly over-engineered for normal road use, but perfectly ready out of the box from the factory to get into the field.
7: Ineos has teamed up with four UK defence firms to form Team Grenadier. Even though the vehicle is built in France and has a BMW engine, They say the Grenadier being offered to the MOD will be 70% British. Sam Cufflick is INEOS's special vehicle manager.
9: We've gone for, wherever possible, to make the vehicle as analogue and as simplistic as possible. We've got mechanical seat adjustment, mechanical steering column. We've got a key and actually a place to put it. So it goes back to just being much more mechanical and analogue.
7: The military's 5,000 Land Rovers are due to leave service by 2030. And next month, Team Grenadier and the other contenders will deliver demo vehicles to the MOD. A final decision on who wins the £2 billion contract is expected by the end of May next year.
5: Forces News Sports.
0: Day two of the second test against Pakistan is underway at Edgbaston as England look to build on their advantage. They bowled out the visitors for just 133 yesterday and are now 161 for four with half centuries for Harry Brook and Emilio Gay. England's Josh Tung says there's still plenty of work to do.
10: I thought they bowled really well in that first bit. Obviously the ball's still doing a bit, and then even at the back end there, Brookie and Emil batted really well as well. But obviously, looking ahead, we've got to make sure that first hour we're right on it.
0: Joe Root's team are aiming to complete a series whitewash. To football, and Alice McAllister showed Liverpool why he believes he deserves a new contract, scoring the winner in their 2-1 victory against Atletico Madrid in the Champions League. Early this week, the Argentina star said he was sad he hasn't been offered a new deal, and manager Anthony Areola praised his desire to get forward.
11: Midfielders can add goals because we have midfielders that naturally they are going to arrive to the box. For Alexis McAllister, and it's good that we can also benefit, no, offensively from those situations where they arrive to the box.
0: Arsenal won 1-0 at Napoli thanks to Martin Odegaard's goal. Manchester United start their campaign tonight against Sabah of Azerbaijan. In the League Cup, Chelsea came from two goals down to beat Leeds United 6-3. In the Scottish Premiership, Celtic made it 6 from 6 as they won 1-0 at St Johnstone. Rangers have gone second after a 1-0 victory at home to St Mirren.
5: Forces News
4: headlines.
0: United States and Iran have both stepped up their targeting of ships in the Gulf, with 15 oil tankers hit on both sides. President Trump's offering $5,000 to every American adult as an incentive to vote Republican in November's elections. The Defence Secretary, Wes Streeting, is urging political parties to come together to find more money for Britain's armed forces. And the Prince of Wales is backing a new campaign to help identify people at risk of committing suicide. And that's the latest. I'm Sue Sharp.

0: Is that your grandma's coat?
1: So good. Macklemore and Ryan Lewis with Thrift Shop. I felt so cool back in the day knowing all the words to that. 2013, that song came out. It's 13 years old. You're listening to BFBS Force Station. It's Totally Connected. It's Lydia Tester with you in for Joe Carden this week. Happy Thursday. It's the 10th of September. Good morning, good afternoon, good evening, wherever you are around the Forces world. What we've got coming up, some Olivia Rodrigo on the way for you. We've got your last fresh new music track for the week before you put your votes in. Maybe you've already done it, I don't know, but you still get to hear it, and your five-a-side is coming up for you as well. Right now, something brand new from Fontaines DC is Marianne.

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It's today's five aside. So five things, and which one is the odd one out? 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Okay, your five things today. Dig out your soul. Be here now. Let's believe the lies. Definitely maybe. And standing on the shoulder of giants. I'll tell you again. Dig out your soul. Be here now. Let's believe the lies. Definitely maybe. And standing on the shoulder of giants. Which one is the odd one out? Let me know. 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Let's get Olivia Rodrigo on now. It's good for you.

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It's Hard Fi and Hard to Beat. Now, on the way, we still got tunes from the likes of Barry Can't Swim. We got your fresh new music coming up next as well. But just a reminder of your five aside, because this one today is a bit of a mouthful. I do just want to say, Sam was very quick with the answer. Got it straight away. Well done, Sam. Said it was very, very easy today. But Sam, you're the only one that's got it right so far. So here they are. Dig Out Your Soul. Be Here Now. Let's Believe the Lies. Definitely Maybe. And Standing on the Shoulder of Giants. Which one is the odd one out today? Connected at bfbs.com is where you need to send it to. I will reveal it a little bit later. Right now, Raven Lanay and Love Me Not.

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0: Very excited about this one today. Now, I'm not biased, but I do just have to say I have been a fan of Miley since, I don't know, I was a part of Miley World. Dad had to pay a subscription and I got a letter that everyone else got, and I truly believed that it was personal to me. That's how much of a fan I am. And she is back. She's dropped the Cyrus. She's just Miley now, and she's got a brand new song called Bass Persuades. She'll be releasing a new album. It's a whole new era. So if this one is your favourite, make sure you're voting for it so you can hear it again tomorrow. Let's have a little listen. It's Miley and Bass Persuades.
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0: Wow, it's Miley and Bass Persuade. It gives kind of a little bit of Madonna, don't you think? And she joins those famous one-namers, Beyonce, Madonna, Cher, Anastasia, all that good stuff. It's Miley and Bass Persuade. 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

0: Run DMC versus Jason Nevins. It's like that. Now, I don't know about you, but like growing up, I was convinced that I'd be in more dance battles than I've ever been in my life, because I've been in none. But I was just like so sure that I'd be in dance battles. And that was my song of choice. It's like that. Run DMC would be my dance battle song of choice. That one, or Walk This Way, Aerosmith. And I think the movies just led me to believe that dance battles were really a good way to solve problems. And yet, here I am. So if anyone wants to dance battle me, I'm like, it's on my list of things to do. Now, just your reminder of today's five aside. So five things, which one is the odd one out? Dig out your soul. Be here now. Let's believe the lies. Definitely maybe. Or standing on the shoulder of giants. Which one's the odd one out? Connected at bfbs.com is where you need to get your answer in. I'm going to be revealing it after Taylor Swift. But first, a little bit of Barry Can't Swim. It's Dance, Dance, Dance.
1: This is a game. Whatever I play to you, you play back to me. Back to me. You play back.

0: did what really happens behind a major defense operation. 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

Taylor Swift, I knew it, I knew you. It's playing right here on BFBS, the Forces Station. It's Lydia Tester with you. Okay, your five aside for today. Some correct answers today. Very happy to hear it. You are in with a chance to win the Echo Dot at the end of September. Well done, Jessica. Well done, David, for getting today's answer right as well. So your five were Dig Out Your Soul, Be Here Now, Let's Believe the Lies, Definitely Maybe, and Standing on the Shoulder of Giants. And you are all absolutely spot on. They were Oasis albums to celebrate the fact that the Oasis documentary is out right now. The one that was a lie was Let's Believe the Lies. I kind of did a play on words of don't believe the truth. So, you know, I did my best, okay? And I'm not very good at lying. So the fact that some people didn't get it, I'm very happy about that. But well done. If you got it right today, you're in with a chance to win. Five Aside will be back tomorrow. Let's get Bruno Mars on. It's I Just Might.

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I just might. 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

Blur and Park Life on the way. Forces News with the latest headlines for you. But first, happy birthday if you have a birthday today. Let's party like it's your birthday with 50 Cent and In the Club.

0: President Trump says he wants to change the name of the Strait of Hormuz to Trump Strait. The US president says he believes the war against Iran will end immediately after the crucial US midterm elections in November. Mr. Trump's under pressure to end the war with Iran, which is increasingly unpopular with the American public. He's made an offer to voters if Republicans win the midterms.
1: Because of our tremendous strength and success economically, I will issue a dividend to every adult citizen in the United States of America for $5,000.
0: It's not clear where the $1.3 trillion needed would come from, or if he's breaking the law by even offering it. I want to build as much unity as possible. That's from the Defence Secretary, who wants opposition parties to work with him on getting more cash into the armed forces. Wes Streeting says there's a lot of work to do to up military spending to 3% and eventually 3.5% of the economy. The Conservative leader, Kemi Badenoch, says the current government has an addiction to spending other people's money. But the Prime Minister, Andy Burnham, told MPs it's her party that has a problem with cash, boosting defence spending only by cutting welfare.
2: That would create levels of homelessness in this country, Mr. Speaker, that we wouldn't have seen before. Hundreds of thousands of children in temporary accommodation. Can I say to the Right Honourable Lady, yes, we do everything to support our national security, but it can't come at the expense of social security.
0: Holidaymakers could soon be paying an extra fee to stay in some cities in England. Under plans being discussed by regional leaders at Number 10 North today, mayors would be given powers to introduce a charge to stay in accommodation in their area. They would then decide themselves how best to invest the money raised. But Alan Simpson from UK Hospitality says it's an unfair burden on the sector.
3: In simple terms, it's the fact that hospitality businesses are already paying the most tax in the economy. The average hospitality business pays 75% of its profits in tax. The average bank pays 35% of their profits in tax. So it's a tax on a tax.
0: Officials in the Ukrainian port of Mykolaiv said four people have been killed by Russian strikes. Russian officials say a Ukrainian attack on the Black Sea resort of Sochi injured almost 30 people. The MOD has confirmed that all new recruits to the British Army are being sent welcome packs in the post containing items including a new Casio watch. The initiative sees all new regular recruits confirmed in the British Army getting them. So far, 2,900 packs have been sent out. And Apple's launched its most expensive iPhone ever, a foldable handheld that you'll set you back about £2,000. It's the first major design in two decades, but the firm's way behind others like Samsung and Huawei. That's the latest. I'm Tracy Oranshaw. Anthems. How are you doing? It's BFBS, the Forces Station that you're listening to. It's Lydia Tester with you Thursday, the 10th of September, wherever you are around the Forces world. Thanks so much for hanging out with me. Now, on the way, we have got three anthems coming up for you. Some from the likes of Lunch Money Lewis on the way. We've got Peter Bjorn and John on the way from the early noughties as well. The late

0: noughties, actually. But first, kicking things off with American rock band Nirvana. Come As You Are. This song peaked at number 9 in the UK singles chart and top 10 in 9 countries.
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I remember when that song came out back in 2015. It was so good. Lunch Money, Lewis and Bills. It topped the charts in Australia and in Scotland. It's always funny to hear where these songs do their best. Now we've got one more anthem coming your way from the likes of Peter Bjorn and John, Swedish band. And I remember this music video so vividly. But this song reached the top 40 in places like UK, Hungary, Germany, Canada and Finland. But I just remember it being everywhere. It's Young Folks.

Sean and John with Young Folks from 2007, finishing off anthems for today. How are you? Happy Thursday. It's the 10th of September. It's autumn. Oh my goodness. How are we feeling about back to school, back in business, back to schedules? It's all right. It's not too bad. We've got an hour together and we're going to be hearing a little bit more from Gibraltar as we chat to Ginny about what's going on with Gibraltar National Day, finding out a bit more about the history of that. We're also going to be chatting with Lauren Mitchell about Daily Dits as she is the host, so we can find a bit more inside scoop about that one as well. It's all to come, but right now let's get Stella Lefty on for you. It's Boston. On a

0: Connected.
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5: 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Hey. Back

It's Niall Horan and Slow Hands. Still to come, some Charlie XCX, some Gnarls Barkley on the way for you as well. And very shortly, we're catching up with Lauren Mitchell about Daily Dit, our BFBS podcast. But first, I want to let you know about something that's going on today. So it's a battle between the two of the elite armed force outfits. And on the football pitch, they've been rivals fighting for bragging rights at the Falklands Cup. The Royal Marines will host the Parachute Regiment in Exmouth for a night of football, passion and drama, and you can watch every minute live with BFBS Sport. The match is going to be broadcast live from the BFBS Forces News YouTube and on BFBS TV, so if you're overseas, that one is for you. 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Make sure you are getting involved in that. Now, Lauren is on the way, but first, the song that I think made pop fun again. It's Sabrina Carpenter and Espresso.

0: Sabrina Carpenter and Espresso. It's playing right here on BFBS, the Forces station. Now, I am joined by not only BFBS Germany afternoon presenter, but host of Daily Dits, our BFBS podcast, is Lauren Mitchell. How are you doing?
1: Hello. Oh, I'm really good. How are you?
0: I'm really good. Thank you. First of all, how are you getting on over there in Germany?
1: Do you know what? I'm okay. My German is... somehow it's gotten worse since I arrived. I think because I put too much pressure on attempting to pronounce all the words correctly. But other than that, it's been a fantastic experience. And I know this is going to sound incredibly weird, but I think I'm looking forward to the autumnal weather coming into Germany. I think it's going to be really good.
0: What you've got coming up, Oktoberfest, Christmas markets, that kind of stuff happens in Germany.
1: Exactly that. Exactly that. And do you know what? My calendar is getting booked up because everybody's wanting to come and see me, which is so wonderful and sweet and nice. But everyone's just using me as an excuse to come over to the Christmas markets. But what I find really hilarious is people, I think, forget how big Germany is. And they're like, oh, we'll come and see you. And oh, we'll do Cologne Christmas market. And I'm like, yeah, cool. Like, Cologne isn't like hours drives away from me, like so far away. I'm like, yeah, okay, cool.
0: So for anyone that may have been living under a rock, Lauren, let's talk about Daily Dits. What is Daily Dits?
1: So Daily Dits is our daily podcast on BFBS, and essentially they're bite-sized episodes shining a spotlight on some of the most amazing stories from across the Forces world. So what's really nice is we get to link up with all of our stations across the world and find out what they're getting up to and what military personnel in sort of their patch and their area are getting up to.
0: What is so good about being the host of it, Lauren?
1: Well, I really like it because I'm really nosy, Lydia. Like, I'm so nosy. I love to know the goss. So if anything, it's actually really perfect for me because I get to find out what everyone else is up to, which is really nice. Plus, it shines a spotlight on certain stories that I think need a spotlight shining on them. Like, for example, Lydia, we had you on a couple of weeks and we were talking about sort of women's health in defence. Mm. It was really nice for us to talk about that because I felt like two women talking about a very important topic and we were breaking a stigma. It was awesome.
0: Yeah, it's amazing. There's been some incredible stories on that. And also, the stories are so different from one day to the next, aren't they?
1: Absolutely they are. I mean, some days we can be having a very serious topic. We might get somebody on from our Forces news team to be talking about something that's going on in like Forces stories and Forces news that impacts defence or impacts serving personnel directly. But then other times, you know, somebody in Cyprus might be doing a sporting challenge or like a flamingo throwdown, and Ryan Galpin's been getting involved with them. Or alternatively, the Falkland Islands have been doing something quite incredible to raise money for people. And then on the other side of things, me and Curtis have just been gallivanting around, and we talk about that on the pod. It's really nice. Every episode is completely different from the last, and they're only like 10 to 15 minutes long as well, so they're like the perfect length if you've got a short attention span.
0: Yeah, that's, I say that every time when I'm talking about it. It's like so ideal for your drive around, or if you're shopping, like you can get like a few episodes in at a time.
1: That's kind of the way that we wanted to do it and to pitch it as well, because we know that sometimes you don't want to sit down and listen to something for a really long time. Sometimes you want to get your information in. And what's really good about Daily Dits is that it can be a little bit informal. So we actually have a bit of a laugh with it. Me and the presenter are having a bit of banter, and it's really nice. It's good. Like, I can guarantee you, you'll get a laugh with, I'd say, the majority of the Daily Dits episodes.
0: Oh, amazing. I've like already got FOMO. I'm going to have to go and listen. I mean, what's been going on this week already?
1: Monday's episode was myself and Curtis Tyler, because we'd been in Shapefest this weekend. Mm. And that was an awesome episode. Even to the point where the boss was like, that was a really, really, really awesome episode. And I was like, yeah, it was. So you should definitely go and check that out, because me and Curtis together are like a force to be reckoned with. So if you need a giggle, go and check out Monday's episode all about Shapefest.
0: Brilliant. And Lauren, where can people find Daily Dits?
1: Oh, Lydia, we're all over it. 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

Todd Terry, Keep On Jumping. It's playing right here on BFBS, the Forces Station. Now, very recently, the date was officially announced for the new series of Celebrity Traitors. Now, I don't know about you, but I watched the first series when I was over in Cyprus, and we all got together to watch it every night that it was on, and it was just such a fun experience. And I think no matter where you are around the Forces world, like, these next few seasons are cozy season, like staying in, watching TV. That's the kind of vibe that these seasons bring. So I just want to talk about the lineup quickly, because once again, they've absolutely smashed it with the lineup. James Acaster is on there, Bella Ramsey, who's an actor, on there. James Blunt is going to be on there. Leanne Pinnock from Little Mix is going to be on there. We also have a music special with Leanne. If you want to listen to it, it's at bfbs.com/music specials. Miranda Hart, that's going to be incredible. Who else is on there? Richard E. Grant is on there, just like Rob Beckett as well. Rob and Ramesh are on there, who like are like a duo. So that's going to be hilarious. I just can't wait. 23rd of September, it is so back. So wherever you are around the Force as well, you know, you can watch it on BFBS TV and just get friends together and get in it. Like, I just can't wait. It's probably my favourite TV show out there with celebs on it at the moment. They get it right every time. Wow.

0: 5 years down the road.
1: Alex Warren and Carry You Home. Now, still to come, tunes from the likes of Ella Langley on the way. We've got some Gnarls Barkley coming up for you as well. We're going to be heading over to Gibraltar to catch up with Ginny before she goes off gallivanting to Gibraltar's National Day and the street party that comes with it. Can't wait to hear more about that. Right now, brand new from Charlie XCX, it's Camera.

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0: It's Lydia Testa with you. You're listening to Totally Connected on BFBS. Now, I am joined by Gibraltar's very own Ginny Carlin because today is Gibraltar's National Day. But who better to tell us about it than Ginny herself? Ginny, how are you?
1: I'm very well, thank you. And I'm pretty sure, Lydia, that there are plenty of better equipped people to speak about it, but I shall be going a little bit later, yes.
0: I've already got FOMO, but for anyone that might not know, for anyone that's not in Gibraltar, what is going on today?
1: So it's a big day. Everybody's off work, apart from me, obviously. Everybody's off work and everybody gets together for a bit of a party. I'll give you a bit of the background towards it. Mm-hmm. It's absolutely massive for Gib as it marks the anniversary of the 1967 sovereignty referendum in which 99.6% of Gibraltarians voted to remain under British sovereignty rather than pass under Spanish rule. So it's basically a massive, great big party to celebrate the ROC's right to self-determination. You can imagine the passion that people hear about that. And everybody wears red and white because that's the colours of the Gib flag. You know, everybody's milling about. It's just a sea of red and white. And there's lots of things going on. Like already, we've had the kids' fancy dress competition on Casemates. The things that I mentioned, it sounds like there's only one or two things going on. The whole of Gibraltar is in Casemates Square, which is like the main hub of the centre.
0: Yeah.
1: And around there, and there's a place called John McIntosh Square as well. So throughout the day, there's music performances. I mean, they really push the boat out, I'll be honest with you. They've got like a political rally that goes on where, you know, everybody comes together and is very like, yeah, well, you know, we're Gibraltarian and we've decided this and this is cool. And, you know, it really, really good. Lots of different like sort of fun attractions and stuff, entertainment. A big rock concert tonight from 9:15 through till midnight, so it's going to be a noisy night, and then fireworks and a drone display out over the bay, which I saw last year. It's just absolutely remarkable. You know what I mean? Gibraltar punches well above its weight when it comes to things like this.
0: Oh, it sounds amazing. What a fantastic way to spend a Thursday. And is the weather on your side today?
1: Well, it depends who you ask, really. So yesterday was like 31 degrees or something ridiculous like that, which was, oh my gosh, so sweaty. So, but what we do is we have like either easterly or westerly winds in Gibraltar. And I think it's an easterly that makes everything a little bit more humid rather than a westerly. I think that's right. And today's an easterly.
0: I see.
1: It's going to be a bit more humid than it was. I believe so. I could be completely talking wrong here. I should know. I've done the weather this morning with the Met Office. But the temperature is down. So the temperature is going to be about 25 degrees today.
0: Okay.
1: So although I'm looking out the window, the clouds sort of gone a little bit, blue skies, but it's going to be a lot cooler and possibly a little bit more mist like later on in the day and stuff. But for me, I think that's quite a good thing that it's down like a good 5 or 6 degrees.
0: A little bit cooler so you can dance and party a little bit harder maybe.
1: Exactly, and the ice cream will last a little bit longer.
0: Have you got your outfit ready to go?
1: Listen, right, I've got my red and white top. Unfortunately, it makes me look like a plus size lady wears Wally. So all I need is my hat, my glasses, and that's it. That's what I will look like. But yes, I've got my red and white stripy top. Can't wait to get down there. Obviously I've got to be in work today, obviously.
0: Mm-hmm.
1: And then my mum's out visiting, so I think she's going to be down there this morning, actually, shaking her leg.
0: Amazing.
1: And then we'll both go down and, you know, maybe get some food, although every restaurant in Main Street is just packed, you know. But just to have a little look round and soak up some of the atmosphere.
0: So it's going to be a full-on day for you. So I'll let you go. Enjoy yourself. Have a fantastic day. Can't wait to see some pictures.
1: Thank you very much. We'll see.

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Listen, if you're over in Gibraltar today, have a fantastic time if you're going to have a little bit of a party. And bonus points if you find Ginny in her Where's Wally top, Where's Ginny life-size version. 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Let's get Jonas Blue, Liam Payne on for you with Lennon Stella now. It's Polaroid.

Jonas Blue, Liam Payne, Lennon Stella with Polaroid. That's it from me. Have a fantastic rest of your Thursday, wherever you are around Forces World, whatever you're up to. Forces News with you next after Adela and Ain't in LA.

0: Tensions ramp up in the Strait of Hormuz.
1: Iran, unfortunately, has an incentive right now to escalate further, to try to cause more pain for the US.
0: Plus, Wes Streeting says parties need to come together over defence spending.
2: As Secretary of State for Defence, I will try and build as much national unity as possible, including with opposition politicians.
0: And plenty of European cities do it, and now mayors across England can too.
3: It's the fact that hospitality businesses are already paying the most tax. So it's a tax on a tax.
0: Tracy Olerenshaw. Our top story is on the United States and Iran both stepping up their attacks on ships in the Gulf. Iran's Revolutionary Guard Corps says it's attacked 10 oil tankers in the Strait of Hormuz after the American military sank or disabled five Iranian tankers. Middle East expert Mona Yacoubian says the ongoing war is hitting Iran's economy hard with mass shortages, but she believes it's pain they are willing to endure.
1: I think the Iranians are quite astute in reading the U.S. political scene, that high prices at the gas pump translates into problems for President Trump and for the Republican Party. And so if anything, I think Iran, unfortunately, has an incentive right now to escalate further, to try to cause more pain for the U.S.
0: Energy expert Dr. Carol Narkle suggests Iran is less likely to bow out to the economic pressure of the war with the United States.
4: The Iranians may be betting on the pressure that midterm elections can bring for a sitting president. And therefore, yes, they are suffering economically speaking, but this is an economy that has been suffering for decades, and they can last the pain a little bit longer.
0: The latest attacks have resulted in oil prices continuing to surge above $100 a barrel. President Trump says fuel prices will come down, but not until after November's midterm elections to Congress.
5: Right after the election, oil prices are going to be tumbling downward. They're going to be tumbling down, I think, for gasoline. We'll get them below $2 a gallon.
0: He's told an election rally that if the Republican Party wins the midterms, then every U.S. citizen will get a bonus, costing the country $1.3 trillion in total. It's not clear where that money would come from or if it's even illegal to offer it.
5: Because of our tremendous strength and success economically, I will issue a dividend to every adult citizen in the United States of America for $5,000.
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0: Next, getting more money into Britain's armed forces. The Defence Secretary thinks opposition parties working with the government is the way to do it. Wes Streeting says there's a lot of work to do to get military spending up to 3% and eventually 3.5% of the economy. He's been speaking to the Sky News Defence Insider. It's a new subscription app.
2: On defence especially, let's not manufacture division where it doesn't exist. As Secretary of State for Defence, I will try and build as much national unity as possible, including with opposition politicians, very much in the spirit of the Prime Minister.
0: The Conservative leader, Kemi Badenoch, has accused the current government of having addiction to spending other people's money. Although Andy Burnham has told MPs it's her party that has a problem with money, boosting defence spending only by cutting welfare.
8: That would create levels of homelessness in this country, Mr. Speaker, that we wouldn't have seen before. Hundreds of thousands of children in temporary accommodation. Can I say to the Right Honourable Lady, yes, we do everything to support our national security, but it can't come at the expense of social security.
0: That Tory policy is to cut the welfare bill, including housing benefit, by £400 million to help fund Britain's armed forces, and Kemi Badenoch is standing by it.
9: What we're doing is making sure that people are protected, but capping the amount that people get on benefits, because we need

0: to look after our national security. Without national security, there aren't going to be any benefits. We're all going to be in danger. Far more people will be homeless. And the government's first duty is defence of the realm.
1: This is Forces News.
2: Let's get a few other stories. A man's been remanded in custody after appearing in court charged with assisting Russia's intelligence services. Joshua Kamage, who's from Swindon, is accused of preparing to sabotage a drone factory in the town after receiving instructions from a Moscow-based group. He hasn't entered a plea. He's due to appear at the Old Bailey later this month. Ukraine says it's launched its deepest ever strike on Russia, claiming its drones travelled nearly 2,000 miles from the border. Its special forces said they hit two gas plants in northern Siberia. Military analyst Sean Bell says the tactics aren't exactly clear.
3: Have special forces gone into Russia and therefore fired these drones from relatively close by? Or have the special forces been actually responsible for a strike nearly 2,000 miles inside using long-range strike? Not entirely clear, but the very fact remains is that this war is now migrating into two separate wars. The war on the front line and the second war is these deep strikes.
2: And scientists say global temperatures in August were 1.65 degrees above pre-industrial times. Last month was the world's joint hottest on record.
1: This is Forces News.
2: Ministers are going to tell us about plans to give mayors in England the power to bring in an overnight tourist tax. The idea is similar to schemes already running in Scotland's capital and a number of cities across the world. Adam Gilchrist has the story.
4: You may have been hit by that extra on the hotel bill, 12.5% in Amsterdam, 15% in a dozen US cities, up to €10 a night in Rome, €15 in Paris. There's a 5% levy on accommodation in Edinburgh, and now the government's allowing local mayors everywhere to do something similar. Minister Dame Diana Johnson.
5: This is something that mayors can do if they want to. It's not compulsory. They can choose if this will fit with what their plans are for their local area. And this is an ongoing conversation with the mayors.
4: But Alan Simpson from UK Hospitality says it could be an unfair burden on the sector.
6: In simple terms, it's the fact that hospitality businesses are already paying the most tax. So it's a tax on a tax.
4: He says this could make holidays in England too expensive and put thousands of jobs at risk.
7: If you only devolve one tax-raising power, of course, local mayors are going to pull that lever till it snaps. If it's a 5% tax, the economic analysis is that it's 33,000 jobs which will go.
4: The idea is that money raised could be used by the local authority. Dave Bryan used to run the low-cost airline BMI Baby and is not in favour.
8: A huge amount of this money that's collected is just going on admin and bureaucracy, then what's the point in doing it?
4: Details of the scheme will be announced today, but the role model may be Manchester, where Andy Burnham, when he was mayor, introduced a £1 per room per night tax.
1: This is Forces News.
2: Thousands of new army recruits are being welcomed into the army with a brand new welcome pack, which includes, amongst other things, a watch. James Wharton can tell us more.
9: The initiative, which began in June, sees all new regular recruits with confirmed places in the British Army being sent the welcome packs, which include a welcome letter from the Army's head of recruiting, a notebook and pen, and a Casio watch, valued at around £20. Since the initiative began, 2,900 packs have been sent to new recruits. The MOD says that the items in the pack are procured through normal processes, but would not say how much the scheme is costing the taxpayer. The packs are not being sent to reservist recruits or officer cadets. In a statement, an army spokesperson said that the pack is a simple way of making sure new soldiers arrive properly prepared for training, while reducing some of the expense and uncertainty that comes with joining the army. They added, feedback from recruits has been overwhelmingly positive.
1: Forces News Sports.
2: England are building a good lead on day two of the Edgbaston Test match against Pakistan. They already lead the series 2-0. England have reached 299 for 6 at the lunch break, a first innings lead of 166 runs. Dan Lawrence was out for 65, while Harry Brook fell first for 75.
10: Expertly, Simon Ubers in once again. Brook, who's turned it to be lucky, the running through his run out. Goodness me. Well, he's thrown it away there, Harry Brook. He can't believe it.
2: Manchester United make their return to the Champions League tonight after an absence of almost 3 years. Michael Carrick's United host Sabah from Azerbaijan at Old Trafford.
11: It's a magical competition. We've all seen some special, special night and where we want to be, it's what we want to get back to. And that's the best competition to challenge yourself and to up against the best. But we're not here to just enjoy the occasion. We're here to do business and go as far as we possibly can.
2: Liverpool goalkeeper Alisson has been fined £8,000 by the Football Association for acting in an improper manner. The Brazilian kicked the fourth official's electric board after the 2-2 draw with Nottingham Forest last month. Former Tottenham manager Mauricio Pochettino thinks Chelsea should be stripped of their 2017 Premier League title and Spurs should be awarded the trophy. Chelsea's owners have admitted the club broke the rules by making secret payments to agents.
1: Forces News
12: headlines.
2: America and Iran have both stepped up their targeting of ships in the Gulf, with 15 oil tankers hit on both sides. A court has said a British man planned to torch drone factories in Wiltshire to show his allegiance to Russia in the war in Ukraine. And the Defence Secretary is urging political parties to gather together for Britain's armed forces. That's the latest. I'm Tracy Oranshaw.

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0: Afternoon, if you're listening in Gibraltar today. It's lovely to hear Ginny chatting to Lydia earlier about National Day. That was half an hour ago, 40 minutes ago, something like that. That was really nice. Look, if you're having a nice day, say, you're probably not working today. So, you know, the world is your lobster, isn't the expression, but it's funnier. Okay, good afternoon if you're listening across the UK today. Good afternoon if you're in Scotland. If you'd like to get in touch, that would be lovely. Rich@bfbs.com. Coming up, we've got another little Dana Dash training update. We heard from Joe and Amelia yesterday. That's Joe Stratton and Amelia Rudd. Today, we're going to hear from... I should have played this yesterday, and we had a little problem with one of the carts that we play it off. So, Chrissy Stratton, training update coming up a little bit later on. This is for the BFBS Dyna Dash, which we're doing in October. So we're getting ready for all of that, as are all the team. Also, this is going to be quite fun. In about 45 minutes, we're going to be calling Hal Stewart in Cyprus. Hal works for BFBS, but I've heard that he's doing something really stupid, which normally isn't newsworthy. But this time, we think we're going to give him a ring because it's for the BFBS Big Salute. I don't honestly know what he's up to, and I don't think he has any idea what I'm up to with my Dyna Dash thing. So we'll have a little chat around the challenges that's coming up.

It's BFBS Forces Station. It's not the UK Off News Show. Thursday, 10th of September. I had pizza last night. Basically, I'm becoming even lazier. You can actually buy the dough, right? I bought the dough off... I can't remember when I get that now. I think I got it at M&S or something like that. It's frozen. So you buy the pizza dough, right? I've got a pizza oven, but not one of those... You know those really expensive ones that actually you need, like, that has gas, that you need gas to fuel it? It's not one of those ones. It's an electric one, but it's just got, like... It's like a big Breville toaster, is what it looks like. But it's got, like your grill, it's got one of those on the top, and then it's got, like, a stone plate. And you just, like, open it up like a Breville. You've then got your pizza dough, you whack it out, you know... I'm not teaching you here to suck eggs, but, you know, you then put a load of stuff on it, stick it on there, 5 minutes later, comes out. Honestly, it's unbelievable. You don't need, like, a 300 quid pizza oven. I think these are, like, I think I got mine for, like, 45 quid or something like that. It was absolutely brilliant. So, yeah, it just means that I'm killing myself very slowly with sort of saturated fat, but, you know. But they're lovely. Check it out. There's loads of different makes, but they're ever so good. Electric.

0: 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How did you adapt? 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

Good afternoon, you lovely lot. So, Thursday, 10th of September. If you want a little shout on the show today, that would be lovely. rich@bfbs.com. Funny little story about Ali G, which I'll do a little bit later on. I love the character of Ali G because it's so sort of nuanced and clever. I mean, on the face of it, he's just doing a silly character, but it's nice. There's loads of levels to it. Just think it's brilliant. Now, there's another story today which I think you will not be able to believe. And let me just read it really slowly so you get it. There's so much here. Listen to this. A blind man with no license was nabbed for drink driving on the M6. Yeah? After doing 150 miles in 2 hours, a court heard. A guy called Anthony Hall, who's 50, told police he used other vehicles' tail lights to guide him. Okay? So he's blind. At one point, a service station attendant helped him refuel. So basically, he couldn't even refuel the car because he's blind. But he's driving a car. Officers stopped him eventually as he weaved over the road in Cumbria on his way to Scotland after taking his partner's Vauxhall Minerva without consent. They'd had a row or something. But just to take in those facts, so he's blind. He's blind drunk. He can't drive. He can't drive. He doesn't have a license, but also he can't drive. And he drove 150 miles on the M6. That is what is happening at the moment. Isn't that it's crazy? It's just a tiny little story. What? What's happening? What is happening?

Spirit of Bias Forces Station. It's not the UK Afternoon Show. I'm Rich. It's Thursday. Coming up in just over half an hour, we're going to be calling BFBS's Hal Stewart in Cyprus because we've heard a rumour he's doing something very stupid for the big salute. Something to do with steps. Don't know any more than that, honestly. We'll call him in 35.

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And you know what? It's making me sad. If you've been thinking about it, and look, there's quite a lot of time we're going to be banging on about this. Look, swallow the pill. 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

0: Yes! Big Ron! We've got some more Dino Dosh. Oh, thank you so much to Big Ron with the message, keep up the good work, pal. 25 quid to the BFBS Dino Dash and the BFBS Big Salute. Thank you, Big Ron. Look at that, that's amazing. 25 quid. Thank you so much. Check it out, bfbs.com/dino. You're a legend. Thank you, Big Ron.
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Calvin Harris, Sabian, Release the Pressure. So on Fresh New Music so far this week, what have we played you? We've played you Tiny Temper, we've played you Beyonce, we've played you Miley as well. Find out what we're going to play you in about 15 minutes. Last track of Fresh New Music this week, we'll stick it on then. This is Ariana Grande, Petal.

So I hope your national day is going well. You having fun? Keeping the radio on, of course. Good evening if you're listening in the Middle East. Also, good afternoon if you're in Scotland. Also, good afternoon if you're in Northern Ireland today. No other-

0: energy.
1: Now, it doesn't sound like big news, but Hal Stewart in Cyprus is doing something very stupid for the big salute. We're going to find out more in five. I mean, even for Hal, this is stupid.

0: The US and Iran have both stepped up their targeting of shipping in the Gulf, and as a result, oil prices continue to surge above $100 a barrel. Iran's Revolutionary Guard Corps says it's attacked 10 oil tankers in the Strait of Hormuz after the American military sank or disabled 5 Iranian tankers. President Trump says fuel prices will come down, but not yet.
1: Right after the election, oil prices are going to be tumbling downward. They're going to be tumbling down, I think, for gasoline. We'll get them below $2 a gallon.
0: He's pledged to pay all American citizens $5,000 each if the Republican Party wins the Congress midterm elections in November. A search operation's continuing off the coast of the Philippines for dozens of people missing from a ferry. It's after a fire on board a boat travelling from Manila to the tourist destination of Coron. At least 5 people are known to have died. A man's been remanded in custody after appearing in court charged with assisting Russia's intelligence services. Joshua Kamage, who's from Swindon, is accused of preparing to sabotage a drone factory in the town after receiving instructions from a Moscow-based group. He's due to appear at the Old Bailey later this month. The aviation minister says lessons must be learned following Tuesday's air traffic control disruption. Thousands of flights were delayed or cancelled, while passengers have been told not to expect compensation despite being left stranded on airport runways and in terminals. Keir Mathers told the Commons the Civil Aviation Authority will do its job.
2: It's incredibly important that we take the time to figure out exactly what's happened, because ultimately this is about aviation safety. This is about making sure that the UK can retain its reputation for passengers getting to where they need to go whilst protecting their safety.
0: Housing Secretary Angela Rayner is going to tell us about plans to give mayors in England the power to bring in a tax on tourists staying overnight in their regions. Under the proposals, the fee would be charged as a percentage of the cost of accommodation, and then local officials would get to decide how that money is going to be spent. There's already a similar scheme in Edinburgh. Dave Bryan, who used to run the low-cost airline BMI Baby, is not a fan of this tourist tax.
3: The huge amount of this money that's collected is just going on admin and bureaucracy. Then what's the point in doing it? It's all right just saying, oh, let's put a quid on every overnight, but how does that manifest itself in actual benefit to the population of that town or city?
0: The MOD has confirmed all new recruits to the British Army are being sent welcome packs in the post containing items including a new Casio watch. The initiative sees all new regular recruits with confirmed army places receiving them. So far, nearly 3,000 have been sent out. And he has knobbly knees, turned out toes, and a poisonous wart at the end of his nose. And now he's back. Julia Donaldson has published a new Gruffalo book, Gruffalo Granny. It's 27 years since the first one was published. You can find more news and sport on our website at forcesnews.com. For now, that's the latest. I'm Tracy Oranshaw.
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0: It's BFBS, the Vorster Station. Now, we are about 4 weeks away from the BFBS Big Salute. Yeah, and I'm conscious that I've been banging on about my challenge, you know, the BFBS Dana Dash, for weeks. But there is, of course, loads of other BFBS fundraising challenges going on around the world. And it's not too late, of course, if you want to plan one. You've got 4 weeks. You've got loads of time. So anyway, I heard today that Hal, that's Hal Stewart in Cyprus, he was doing a challenge. So we thought it might be fun to have a little chat about both our challenges, because he doesn't know what I'm doing. I haven't got a clue what he's doing. Look, because, you know, we're in the UK and sometimes we don't know what our BFBS friends are doing in other parts of the world. So anyway, let's call him up and find out what he's up to. Let's see what happens here then.
1: Hello, mate.
0: Yes, there he is.
1: You all right?
0: I'm all right. You all right?
1: Yeah, well, and now I'm talking to you, I am. Yeah, you're my one. The guy I like actually talking to.
0: Oh, you complete me. You know that. Look, very let's nice. Do this. Right, so, look, we're trying to find out about each other's Big Salute challenge, right?
1: Yes.
0: Because I don't know. Sam said to me today, he said, I've just completed a risk assessment for Hal. And I was like, what? What's Hal doing for the Big Salute? So what are you doing for the Big Salute?
1: Well, we are going to be doing the distance from the base to the top of Mount Olympus here in Cyprus. And I thought, well, that's fun. Why don't we actually go to Mount Olympus? No. That would be far too easy for a bit of fun and to make it extra silly. And hopefully because of that, it captures the imagination of our audience. We're going to complete this on the steps outside our front door.
0: What?
1: Of which there are only five.
0: So this is ridiculous. I like this.
1: You've got five
0: five steps. How high have you got to get to?
1: Well, we've got a few measurements here. So sea level to the summit, which sea level 0 meters up to the summit, is 1,952 meters or 6,400 feet. That would be 11,000 stair steps.
0: What? And you're...
1: Yeah.
0: And when are you starting this?
1: Great question. Well presented. I sent an email out to our team here saying, hey, gang, do you think we could all come together and chat about start times? I'm thinking 8 a.m. What do we all feel? Naturally, I got no response. So we're starting at 8 a.m.
0: Look, have you even done like 10 and then tried to extrapolate how long that is then going to take?
1: I think we both know the answer to that question.
0: No.
1: Of course not. And I'm probably going to regret this massively after, say 10.
0: I think this could take you a very, very long time.
1: Yeah, if we complete it. And, there's very little chance of that happening.
0: No, it sounds really poorly thought out.
1: Thank you. Yeah. I think it is. I think that the main thing here is that, of course, it's not actually about the challenge. So many people walk past our office. We're going to have buckets. We're going to be broadcasting it as well so that people around the world will hear us do this. Of course, in our own location, we're doing it in RF Akrotiri, but those in Episcopi, Einik and Decalia, can donate online because we're going to be sweating in 35 degrees trying to achieve, to be honest, a completely ridiculous amount of steps. Whether we achieve it or not is by the by. We just want to raise as many funds as we can for wonderful armed forces causes.
0: Okay. What I also quite like about it is it's kind of lazy, but not in a lazy way. It's like you've actually got Mount Olympus. It's there, but you're like, nah, let's just do it outside the front door.
1: Yeah, but you know me, and being lazy without being lazy is my mantra and has always been, and will never change. I'm too old to change now.
0: And it's odd. It's fitting with you because it is slightly weird, you know?
1: It's odd. It will look strange, and people going past will think, I don't know if I want any part of this.
0: It'll look like,
1: it's me all over.
0: It'll look like you keep forgetting something as you're leaving the office.
1: Which, I'm in cognitive decline, so absolutely that's apt as well.
0: What I also like is, because it's win-win for you, because look, it's going to be great for your ass, isn't it? I mean, look, you know, you raise money for military charities and you get in shape, yeah?
1: Raising money and raising the buttocks. It's part of, maybe that should be the new slogan for the Big Salute.
0: I would certainly champion that. And how is the arse generally? Is it in good shape? Am I crossing here?
1: No, we're getting to a stage now where really you feel like just every ablution is an adventure.
0: That's the other phrase that is up.
1: And we workshop both of these.
0: Totally. I mean, like, you know, Elle Macpherson is the body. You're like the bum.
1: I'll take that. To be honest, it's the nicest thing. We've worked together for 16 years. It's the nicest thing you've ever said to me.
0: And look, you haven't asked me anything about my challenge. Ask me about my challenge.
1: Well, the thing is, you messaged me and you said, you know, you don't know anything about my challenge. I've donated to your challenge. I know your challenge.
0: Actually, you do. Yeah, I forgot about that. And how much did you give, by the way?
1: Well, I mean, they say that one doesn't have to share the amount and that really it's more about the thought than the financial aspect of that. But it was, I think it was 20 great British
0: pounds. See, that's really good. That's excellent, actually. And I'm glad I asked because now everyone thinks of you in a favourable light and so generous and with a great arse. Thank you. Take it easy.
1: There you go, mate. There you go, pal.

That's such a funny challenge, isn't it? So he's tried to climb the height of Mount Olympus in Cyprus. Look, I'm freewheeling here, trying to remember what he was saying. But doing it on the four steps outside BFBS Cyprus in Akrotiri, right? And we talked about it, you know, I think he should rename it the Great I Think I Forgot My Keys Challenge. The other thing I think would be quite good, also, if you are in Cyprus, if you're listening to us in Cyprus now, listening online, you know, if you needed something carried to the top of those four steps, you know, he's there, you know. Or if you needed it taken to the bottom, or if you were at the top and you then vice versa, he's kind of like a human dumb waiter for that. It's a very funny challenge. I can't remember what he called it, but I do think it should be called I Think I've Lost My Keys, that challenge. Right, this is Sam Fender. Try again.

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I miss you. Every bad boy needs a good girl.

Bit of Fiesta, Forces Station. It's Clooney, of course. Right, we're going to get some news after Fatboy Slim right here, right now. I'm going to do that Ali G story soon as well. And fresh new music, last fresh new music track of the week. It's coming up.

0: I want to build as much unity as possible. That's from the Defence Secretary, who wants opposition parties to work with him on getting more cash into the armed forces. Wes Streeting says there's a lot of work to do to up military spending to 3% and eventually 3.5% of the economy. The Conservative leader, Kemi Badenoch, says the current government has an addiction to spending other people's money. But the Prime Minister, Andy Burnham, has told MPs it's her party that has a problem with cash, boosting defence spending only by cutting welfare.
1: That would create levels of homelessness in this country, Mr. Speaker, that we wouldn't have seen before. Hundreds of thousands of children in temporary accommodation. Can I say to the Right Honourable Lady, yes, we do everything to support our national security, but it can't come at the expense of social security.
0: A regional governor says Russian airstrikes on the Ukrainian port city of Mykolaiv have killed 4 people and injured another 19. Russia said it had hit a Ukrainian drone warehouse in the city. And after 70 years of service, the British military's 5,000 Land Rovers are being retired. One of the latest contenders to replace it is the Ineos Grenadier, the brainchild of billionaire Sir Jim Ratcliffe. Simon Newton's been to take a look.
2: The contest to find the British military's new 4x4 is hotting up, with Jaguar Land Rover, General Motors and Babcock all in the running. Here in Warwickshire, I'm getting to drive the latest contender, the Ineos Grenadier. On the outside, it looks very similar to a Land Rover, a deliberate nod to the Landy's iconic shape. Underneath, though, this, say its makers, is an off-road thoroughbred, simple to maintain and perfectly suited to military use. Lynn Calder is the CEO of Ineos Automotive.
3: We built this car for exactly this reason. This was the exact vision of the vehicle, is a hard, extremely capable, extremely durable off-roader that is quite frankly over-engineered for normal road use, but perfectly ready out of the box from the factory to get into the field.
2: Ineos has teamed up with 4 UK defence firms to form Team Grenadier. Even though the vehicle's built in France and has a BMW engine, they say the Grenadier being offered to the MOD will be 70% British. Sam Cufflick is Ineos's special vehicle manager.
4: We've gone for, wherever possible, to make the vehicle as analogue and as simplistic as possible. We've got mechanical seat adjustment, mechanical steering column. We've got a key and actually a place to put it. So it goes back to just being much more mechanical and analogue.
2: The military's 5,000 Land Rovers are due to leave service by 2030. And next month, Team Grenadier and the other contenders will deliver demo vehicles to the MOD. A final decision on who wins the £2 billion contract is expected by the end of May next year.
0: That's the latest. I'm Tracy Ollerenshaw.
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It's Jazzy, Chris Lorenzo, and Invisible. Right, sticking on some fresh new music very soon after Lady Gaga.

0: Countdown, Hinonjum coming up a little bit later as well. 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

0: Great track. Shane Aspiro, Great Expectation. Right, it's BFBS, the Forces Station. I've got a good little guess how much. I'll do it very soon. But now let's bang on some fresh new music. So far this week, I've played you Miley. I've played you Beyonce featuring Pharrell. I've also played you Tiny Temper. Today, though, get a load of this. Jake Bug, it's Never Can Tell.
1: Fresh new.

SBFBS, the Forces Station, Jake Bugg holds the record as the youngest British solo male artist to have a debut album go straight to number one on the UK album charts. Amazing! So, do you like that? Go and vote for it. Right, let's do the guess how much. So, on Monday, thousands of people heading off on holiday or trying to get home were left sitting around airports after a technical problem hit the UK's air traffic control system. And the problem was the flight processing system run by NATS. That's the organisation that controls air traffic, right, in the UK. It meant flights couldn't be processed normally, causing restrictions at airports including Heathrow and Gatwick and Manchester and Stansted and Birmingham and Edinburgh. You probably know someone who's affected by it. And because aviation is basically one giant domino effect, once flights started backing up, the disruption spreads, planes were in the wrong places, crews were in the wrong places, and the delays started piling up. So the system was eventually fixed, but knock-on effects continued for hours, and actually into Tuesday as well, early this week. So, guess how many flights were cancelled on Monday across the UK as a result of the air traffic control failure. So, guess how many flights were cancelled on Monday across the UK as a result of the air traffic control failure. If you want to have a guess, richardbfbs.com.

HBF BS, the Forces Station. Now, we've got some more Dino Dosh. Yes, thank you very much to Forces News reporter Hannah King. Thank you very much, 10 quid. Good luck, Richard, and all the team. Can't wait to see those dinos scaling the Yorkshire peaks. Yes, not long now, 6th of October. Thank you very much. If you want to find out more, go to our page, see everyone that's doing it. BFBS.com/diner. All the info is on there. Thank you very much, Hannah.

SBFBS, the Forces Station. We're going to be finding out about National Day in Gibraltar from Ginny Carlin soon. Nice little story about Ali G as well. It's very. Are you going to go and see the film when it's out? And the guess how much? I've just slight change. I got my date wrong. It's the Tuesday, isn't it? So guess how many flights were cancelled on Tuesday because of that.

0: Commons earlier.
1: When imperialist ambitions go unchallenged, leaders like President Putin come back for more. That is why Ukraine's security is our security, and why we will not waver for one second in our support for Ukraine.
0: Two people have been arrested in London on suspicion of assisting Iran's intelligence service. The Metropolitan Police say a 60-year-old man and 42-year-old woman were arrested at properties in London yesterday as part of an investigation into suspected National Security Act offences. MPs have been told that armed forces personnel and their families deserve better housing, but it will take time to fix the issue following decades of neglect. Figures show 9 out of 10 homes in the estate need improvement and repair, with a new defence housing service due to come into operation next year. Hotel and tourism firms are warning plans to give England's mayors the power to impose tourist taxes will be hugely damaging. The government's going to give local leaders the power to charge a levy on overnight visitors. Some hospitality bosses are concerned it will hit British holidaymakers hard. Sky's deputy political editor Sam Coates thinks this could become a long-running row.
2: The hospitality industry, as we saw with pubs, have a pretty big megaphone and quite a lot of public sympathy. We haven't even got the legislation yet, so it is something that won't be decided until it's decided. So I think this is going to drag on, and I wonder whether or not they end up regressing it.
0: The MOD's confirmed that all new recruits to the British Army are being sent welcome packs in the post. Reaction from recruits has been very positive. Here's James Wharton.
3: The initiative, which began in June, sees all new regular recruits with confirmed places in the British Army being sent the welcome packs, which include a welcome letter from the Army's head of recruiting, a notebook and pen, and a Casio watch, valued at around £20. Since the initiative began, 2,900 packs have been sent to new recruits.
0: NHS prescriptions for drugs to treat ADHD are continuing to rise. New figures suggest more than 4.5 million items were prescribed in the year to June. That's a rise of 29% compared to the previous year. It's estimated around 2.5 million people in England have ADHD, a neurodevelopmental disorder characterised by persistent patterns of inattention, hyperactivity and impulsivity. And Harry Styles has confirmed he's extending his Together Together tour. He'll do 3 more nights at London's Wembley Stadium, as well as dates in Dublin, Paris, Berlin and Madrid. That's the latest. I'm Tracy Olivenshaw.

It's just a great song. That's why we play it. Red Hot Chili Peppers, universally speaking, it is Thursday. I hope your Thursday is going well and everyone's being nice to you today. Because, you know what? You deserve it. You do. Right, let's do the Guess How Much. Actually, let me just remind you what it is. I'll give you a few more minutes because Charlie B's had a little go. She says, hey, Rich, and happy it's almost Friday. And happy it's almost Friday to you as well. She says, I'm going with 2,256 flights, though I expect it's higher. So the guess how many is, guess how many flights were cancelled across the UK on Tuesday as a result of all the kind of air traffic control failures that were going on. So have a little guess at that. Get in touch, richardbfbs.com. Give me about another five. We've got a countdown Hoonanjum coming up quite soon as well. I just want to talk about this Ali G story, which made me laugh today. I'm not like a crazy Ali G fan, but I think I did watch the first film when it came out. The character, I love the character. There's loads of adverts going on at the moment. Have you seen those? They're good. Listen to this. A petition calling for an Ali G statue in the fictional character's hometown has been thrown out by the council. Resident Alex Balkan had urged the authorities to use upcoming third film, Ali G, Who Is I, to big up the area. He wanted a local statue, and the council basically said, no. Suggestions included putting up a statue of the wannabe rapper played by Sacha Baron Cohen. Ali G, whose catchphrase includes respect, comes from the Surrey town. He doesn't, of course. And led gang De West Staines Massive. But some feel Staines was portrayed badly in the first two films, so they're not that happy about it. And what is fascinating about this story is, you know, obviously this guy's asking for a statue, and everyone's like, no, we're not doing that again. Because it started, of course, back in the late 90s, because it was the 11 o'clock show, where Ali G in the house kind of first appeared as the character. And it's gone on and on and on. And so, and Staines is, you know, actually a really nice, leafy Surrey suburb. You know, it's not a dangerous inner city ghetto, you know, whose sort of cultural hubs were a local traffic circle and a KFC. It's quite a nice place, right? And what ended up happening is, I think it was 2012 or something like that. So it was Staines, but to get rid of all of the kind of Ali G stain of talking about Staines as this gangster sort of ghetto place, they ended up changing the name, didn't they? They ended up, and this was because of Ali G, they ended up changing it to Staines upon Thames. It's a true story there. And I was just wondering if we can think of any other places like Staines. And I can think of one immediately. Was it The Office and Slough? Oh, Slough came out very badly from The Office, didn't it? Can we think of any more like that? That just got a really bad sort of rep from being associated, like Staines and Ali G, The Office and Slough. Are there many more of those? I can't think of any more than that. If you've got any, richbfbs.com. Stoichi anxiety.

So clearing up the Guess How Much very soon. Also going to hear from Ginny Carlin all about National Day in Gibraltar today. Big day there on the rock. So talking about places that have come out bad, being associated with a film or a character, you know, like Ali G and Staines. Staines actually having to change its name. Isn't that incredible? To Staines upon Thames. To sort of move on from all of that. The other one I was thinking of, and this is a good one. Do you remember, and it's the same guy. So it's Sacha Baron Cohen. Ali G was one of his characters. Another one of his characters, Borat. Borat. Do you remember Borat? And the backlash that happened in Kazakhstan, wasn't it? Because he, you know, Borat was from Kazakhstan, so a lot of it was filmed in Kazakhstan or, you know, depicted there. And the film portrayed Kazakhstan in a terrible light, didn't it? As a sort of deeply backward, misogynistic, you know, unhygienic. And the Kazakh government were so furious at the time, they initially banned the film and Cohen's website. You couldn't go on the website because there was Kazakhstan was so furious about it. But this is the funny bit about this. There was a big twist. Years later, they realised that the film had actually caused a massive boom in foreign tourism. That it was a good thing. They eventually embraced it, even adopting Borat's catchphrase, very nice, for their official tourism campaign. Isn't that absolutely unbelievable? Tank fly, boss walk, jam, nitty gritty, you're listening to the boy from the big bad city.

0: Got a countdown in Huntington. We'll do that soon. It's Not the UK Afternoon Show. Great track, Beats International.
1: Tank fly, boss walk, jam, nitty gritty. You're listening to the boy from the big bad city. This is Jam High.
0: Now, today is National Day, the biggest day of the year for Gibraltar. It's a national holiday and sees people dress in red and white and throw a party. But behind the celebrations, music and good times, the day holds a great deal of significance for proud Gibraltarians. It marks a pivotal moment in the territory's history, the 1967 sovereignty referendum, when residents chose to remain under British rule rather than pass under Spanish sovereignty, affirming their right to self-determination. Ginny Carlin spoke to commanding officer of the Royal Gibraltar Regiment, that's Lieutenant Colonel John Pitto, about what the day means to him.
2: I think, well, for me, what National Day is, as we know it here in Gibraltar, is a period of reflection, thinking back over the last year and how things in Gibraltar have developed, have come along. It's so important for all of us Gibraltarians because it gives us the opportunity to showcase and show off to the world what a proud nation we are. Yes, we are British, but we also have our unique Gibraltarian identity that we're also very proud of. And that's what National Day should be. It's about remembering who we are, where we came from, and where we're going to go to in the future.
3: Now, I mean, I've been to different days in different countries, but nothing is quite like National Day, is it?
2: Nothing's ever going to beat what National Day is all about. You know, putting our red and white out there so the whole world can see is incredible. Just the show of force as a nation, as people, it's immense. Everyone's in good spirits. I'm not known for, you know, many pockets of issues to happen during National Day, but it's such a great day, wonderful atmosphere, and it's when Gibraltar comes together as a big family and celebrates in the best way possible, which is just a massive street party.
3: Just about to say, red and white everywhere you look. It's not just in one place in Casemates, it's just everywhere, just that sea of red and white. A really good vibe over the whole place, isn't it?
2: Absolutely. I mean, you can't look left or right or up or down and not see the red and white on show. It is quite literally everywhere, from cars being dressed up to to buildings. It's just incredible. And again, I think for such a small country to come on the big screen, on the world scene, showcasing the strong pride we have, it's just incredible. You just don't get it anywhere. You know, no one celebrates, no one parties like a Gibraltarian. Fact.
3: that is a big fact. And do you know one of the nicest things is as well, as a visitor to this country, that we are all invited to that party as well, and invited to join in. Nobody's made to feel left out at all. We all don our red and white wherever we're from, and join you. And that's just how welcoming it is, isn't it?
2: Yeah, Gibraltarians were just very welcoming people. Everyone becomes your brother or sister or cousin. It depends how you impress, but you always become a family member when you come here, and that's the strong part of being Gibraltarian, is the fact that we absolutely bring everybody in. Our history has demonstrated that we persevere through adversity, and God knows that we've had our fair share over our history of having our fair problems and issues, but the way that we've gotten over those problems, those issues, is by coming together and bringing people together, irrespective of where you come from, who you are. On that day specifically, on that 10th of September, everyone's Gibraltarian as soon as you come through the now fictional land frontier, because, you know, we are so welcoming.
0: That report from Ginny Carlin.
4: Lately I've been living in a dream. Past feels like a better place to be. The days we spent just sitting by the sea. Empyrean skies can't compete with those eyes. The colors of that dress you love to wear. The way the sun got tangled in your hair.

0: Just don't forget me.
1: Right, let's start with guess how much. Guess how many flights were cancelled across the UK on Tuesday as a result of all the air traffic control problems. The answer, yeah, some of you thought more than this, but I thought this was probably enough. 1,750 flights disrupted on Tuesday in total, because of course it sort of dominoes to the next day, doesn't it? But in total, over 2,000 flights disrupted.
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0: Drop Dead.
1: Olivia Rodrigo and Drop Dead. Okay, let's do this. Welcome to the Countdown Hoonundrum. So, which famous person in the news is in today's Countdown Hoonundrum? 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Are you ready to play the Countdown Hoonundrum? Okay, rearrange the letters in these two words. The two words are cognac, aisle. Cognac, aisle. Okay, let's go to spelling corner. First word, cognac, spelt C-O-G-N-A-C. So cognac. Second word, aisle, spelt A-I-S-L-E. That's 11 letters. Rearrange them. Find the famous person who's being talked about in the news today. Yes, you've got 6 minutes. Let me give you another little clue. His best film involves leaving the world's gambling mecca. Okay, it's a bit convoluted. His best film involves leaving the world's gambling mecca. Okay, good luck.

Jack Harlow, first class. So, Countdown, Hunundrum, Cognac Isle. Cognac Isle, rearrange all the letters, put them in the correct order. Your extra little clue is his best film involves leaving the world's gambling mecca. Good luck. Answer coming up. Sweet.

So Maroon 5 and Maps countdown, Hunandrum today. Cognac Isle, 11 letters. Put them in the correct order. Today it should have spelt Nicolas Cage is today's countdown Hunandrum. Yes, Nicolas Cage's Malibu house is in big trouble after its drive disappeared into a huge sinkhole measuring 30 by 60 foot. And neighbours have also been instructed to evacuate their homes as a result of the massive sinkhole that opened on his street and swallowed up his driveway of his $10.5 million beachfront mansion. The scale of the threat was compounded by the rainfall caused by Hurricane Marie. Yes, top five today. Lizzie, well done. Sneaking in at number five today. Well done. Big Ron, great work. Solid at number four. Nice one. Sam Bailey from BFBS. Well done, Sam. Very quick today. Number three. Beverly, your second. Very, very close to the top today. But Pete, I don't know how you got it so quick. Well done to Pete Beale in Warrington. You, sir, at number one.

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Smith BS the Forces Station. That's Fat Joe. And he basically got the nickname as a kid. And that's how nicknames formed in the 70s. He was overweight, so everyone called him Fat Joe because his name was Joe and he was quite fat. And actually, he really liked it. He could have changed it. He has since lost loads of weight and stuff, but it's kind of his brand. He also had another nickname as well called Joey Crack. Did you hear that? Do you know that? And lots of people think it sort of references the drug trade, but it's not. Apparently, neighbourhood girls always sort of took the mickey out of him because he always used to wear really baggy trousers, which meant

0: Moving to the Sun, it's BFBS, the Forces Station. Don't forget, George Ryland with you. Just after the news, and the news is up in about 7.
1: Shine bright like a diamond. Shine bright like a diamond.

0: The Defence Secretary has given his first statement to MPs since taking on the job, where Streeting says the front line of security lies in Ukraine and the threat from Russia is an ongoing challenge to all Western nations. He says the coming months will be a test of everyone's military resolve.
1: We know that President Putin, facing the reality that Russian casualties surpass

0: Ducey says it shows how the president's feeling.
1: Really emblematic of how worried and a little bit how desperate Donald Trump is about the midterm elections. One of the latest polls that just came out by The Economist showed that the Republicans were turning the Democrats by 11 points, which is kind of in tsunami territory.
0: A man's been remanded in custody after appearing in court charged with assisting Russia's intelligence services. Joshua Kamage, who's from Swindon, is accused of preparing to sabotage a drone factory in the town after receiving instructions from a Moscow-based group. He's due to appear at the Old Bailey later this month. We want to start a movement across sport. The Prince of Wales has been launching a new initiative on Suicide Prevention Day at Everton's Hill Dickinson Stadium. He was joined by Kate on a bench dedicated to the former Everton player Gary Speed, who took his own life 15 years ago.
2: Over the past year, through the Royal Foundation's work on suicide prevention, we have listened carefully to organisations across the sporting community. The message was clear. This industry wants to do more. Those in sport recognise the role that they can play.
0: The level of suicide is disproportionately higher among men than women. It's the biggest cause of death for men under the age of 50 in the UK. Volunteers and staff at the RNLI are being warned not to wear clothes with the charity's branding after some faced abuse from anti-migrant protesters. It's following recent protests in Dover and Portsmouth, which saw the charity targeted for its rescue work, bringing people on some small boats ashore. The charity's called it unacceptable, adding actions being taken to ensure the safety and well-being of its workers. And the MOD's confirmed all new recruits to the British Army are being sent welcome packs in the post, which it says are essential to Army life. Inside is a welcome letter, a new notepad and a pen, and a Casio watch worth £20. So far, nearly 3,000 packs have been sent out. That's the latest. I'm Tracy Olivenshaw.

Felix Still from Portugal the Man on BFBS, the Forces Station. I'm George Ireland. Hope you are doing well today. Thursday, 10th of September, National Day in Gibraltar. We'll be hearing from our Ginny Carlin about

0: everything that is happening to celebrate the day on The Rock. Be chatting to her soon. But also got Suzanne Chislett on her way into the studio to let us know what she's making today's download from Forces News. Plus, got Fallout Boy on the way, Coi Leray as well, and Alex Warren's latest rescuer next. And I start off the show feeling a little ashamed of myself today. A bit of an idiot. I was just talking to our lovely Toby from social media in the kitchen. Just make him a cup of tea. And said, I was going on holiday on Sunday. He said, where are you going? I said, Rhodes. He said, where in Rhodes? And I was like, what? Rhodes? It hadn't occurred to me that that wasn't the end of it. How ignorant is that? I have no idea at all. I know the hotel looks nice and it has pools. So, Rhodes. I'm going to Rhodes. And I will be having a lovely time in Rhodes. In general.
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0: Rescuer from Alex Warren on BFM. Sorry, Suzanne Chisler's made me laugh. Now I've lost it. Ever since she came in the studio, I've been a mess. I've literally dictated an email to her whilst looking at her. It's been really weird. So I'm going to duck out at this point and just say, could you let us know what's on the download?
1: Oh, with a squeaky voice as well. Yes, I can, George. So we're starting today with some really lovely picture filmed by Tim Cooper of the ex-HMS Northumberland. He left Portsmouth, for the last time yesterday. 30 years in service with the Royal Navy, but the Type 23 frigate's now on her way to Turkey. So it was a bittersweet departure. We've got a really interesting story about the new welcome packs that are being given out to all the soldiers that are joining the army.
0: Ooh, what'd you
1: so
0: get?
1: This has been going on since June. Just under 3,000 have been sent out so far. You get a notepad, get a pen, you get a Casio watch. An old school digital Casio watch.
0: Oh, I've not even seen one of them in a minute.
1: No, well, there's one in the download, so there you go. You also get a really nice letter welcoming you into the military. So we've been doing a bit of digging on that one. There's been lots and lots and lots of talk about pressure, the new film all about D-Day, meteorology, weather forecasting. HMNB Devonport have come across some hidden archive gems, which they've sent us some photos of. And it's declassified reports from Group Captain James Stagg, who was, you know, key in all of this. So we're having a look at those. And then we are also covering a bit of a marathon challenge for the RAF Boxing Association. They have just run from Eastbourne to Arundel to raise money for the RAF Association. So we thought we'd give them a shout out in the download. Congrats, guys.
0: I think they deserve that.
1: Yes, they do.
0: Absolutely.
1: Yes.
0: And if you want to know when pressure's on at a BFBS cinema near you, head to bfbs.com/cinema. So for the download, forcesnews.com. You can search for it on socials, or if you are serving overseas, you will find it on BFBS Extra. Thank you very much, Suzanne. I apologise.
1: Well recovered.
0: Terribly unprofessional.
1: I look forward to the email that you sent me while I was here.
0: It'll come as a surprise. Although, to be fair, you know, every time you send yourself an email to remind yourself, and then you're like, oh, isn't it? Oh, it's from me.
1: Yeah.
0: Yeah.
1: Yeah.
0: Brilliant.

That is a great track, isn't it? Thoroughly enjoyed that. Thank you, Fallout Boy. Sugar, we're going down on BFBS, the Forces Station. On the way, we're going to be hearing from the fabulous Ginny Carlin about what is happening on the Rock today for National Day, one of the biggest days of the year in Gibraltar. It's just a big old celebration. Got music to come from Weezer and Fisher. Got David Guetta and Sia's Beautiful People next. And I've got a question. Question, if you know the answer to this. I was about to voice note our Mark McKenzie of Saturday Sport, 2 p.m. UK time, Saturdays. But I'm not sure if it's like a sports question or a logistics question or both. It's not that interesting, but for some reason I found it a thrill because today on the M25, I drove past the Atletico Madrid coach. So obviously the players are on it, right? They did not win when they played Liverpool last night, so they're heading back. But heading back to where? I don't mean us in obviously Madrid or wherever they're playing next. But how does that work with the coach? Does he go everywhere with them? Do they fly and someone's got to drive the coach over? They're kind of coaches all around the world. And I've been thinking about it for a couple of hours now. So if anyone can help me out, messages at bfbs.com. But I was like, ooh, footballers on a coach. I don't know why, I don't even like football. I have no interest in that team at all. One of the highlights of my day. Found it thoroughly enjoyable. Yeah, nearly waves at them. Windows are blacked out though.

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0: Fisher featuring Florence Armand. What a life on BFBS, the Forces station. I have various people looking into this Atletico Madrid coach situation. We're going to come back to that shortly. But more importantly, right now, we need to hear what is happening on the rock today. It is National Day. So over to the Gin Star.
1: Hey, George. Happy National Day. Hope you're okay. And I know that you have attended a few national days in your time with BFBS. Well, let me tell you all about it for people who don't know about National Day. It is massive for Gibraltar. It's probably bigger than Christmas, I'll be honest with you. It marks the anniversary of the 1967 sovereignty referendum, in which 99.6% of Gibraltarians voted to remain under British sovereignty rather than pass under Spanish rule. It's basically a big old party to celebrate the ROC's right to self-determination. Now, over the years, as you can imagine, it's got absolutely massive. The iconic Casemates Square, which many people will have heard of or will know from previous visits and postings to Gibraltar, is a sea of red and white, which are, of course, the Gibraltar flag colours. There's a military parade, there's speeches by local leaders, street parties, cultural exhibitions, there's traditional food and drink stalls, live music, lots of Tinto Verana, which is essentially a mix of red wine, lemonade and fruit. Let me tell you, George, you'll know full well, though, it is delicious. And I will be having a glass or two of that this afternoon, I think. Tonight there's going to be a huge drone display over the bay, and as a visitor to Gib living here, I just feel very, very lucky. So I'm going to go down with my mum, who's out visiting, soak up the atmosphere, enjoy being in Gibraltar. It is a massive knees up, but it's just a really important day for Gibraltarians, who rightly are extremely proud of their heritage and their links to the UK. Now, if you want to find out a little bit more, head to the Daily Dits podcast, wherever you get your podcast, because I'm on there talking about it today. Well, happy National Day, George. I will have a glass of Tinto Verano in your honour.
0: Hey, glass. What are we, running low on Tinto Verano on National Day? Come on, gin. And it's nice to know the Duchess is there celebrating as well. If you are in Gibraltar, the happiest of National Days to you. What's with

Buddy Holly, Weezer's finest, on BFBS, the Forces Station. Music from Lizzo on the way. I've got another featuring 54 Ultra next. And it's Thursday, which means SitRep returns. At 6:30pm UK time, we will have a preview coming up shortly for what's on the programme today. And right now, I have an update on the Atletico Madrid coach situation. So I drove past it on the M25 today, which I found generally very exciting. I was like, woo! And I looked up, and yep, they were playing Liverpool last night in the UK, so it makes sense. They're heading back to, well, as it turns out, probably a ferry, because that is their coach that they do take around at least Europe with them. Personally, if I was a footballer, I'd be like, well, I don't want to get the ferry. Can you drop me off at the airport? I'm not one for a ferry. I love the water, but whatever goes on there, it's not my business. It's not for me. It makes me feel kind of seasick. Anyway, so it turns out it is their coach. More information on the coach will be coming in. Now, I did voice note Mark McKenzie, even though he's on leave, which was a bit bad of me. He's blue ticked me. Love you, Mark. And I was thinking about getting Big Dog on it to investigate, but frankly, I'm well aware that would just get me blocked. Like, really quickly. Because our Forces News Big Dog has better things to do than look into coaches for me. And also, I'm probably never that far off getting blocked anyway, because what he likes to do when he sees me is point at me and go, she's weird! Which I take as a term of endearment. He loves me, really. This is the brilliant Talk To You. It's another 54 Ultra on BFBS, the Forces Station.

Another and 54 Ultras talk to you on BFBS, the Forces Station. Right, even though our Mark McKenzie from BFBS Edinburgh has blue-ticked me, because apparently he doesn't want to talk about coaches today, it's fine. I would still appreciate it if you could give him a number for his predictor for this Saturday's Saturday Sport, 2pm UK time. What he wants from this number is how many goals, I'm so good at football, I know, right? How many goals will be scored in total in these two matches? Liverpool versus Fulham and Ross County versus Hibs. That's League Cup quarterfinals. Any extra time goals are included. So what is your number? Total goals for those two, please, to goals@bfbs.com. Or you can send him a voice message. Really easy to do it through the BFBS app. And make sure you join him 2pm UK time on Saturday. And if you do send him a voice note, if you just want to pop in there as well, how could you blue tick George Ryland, your favourite of the Georges, or at least equal with George Wedlake? How could you do that to her? I'd be fine with that. This is Lizzo's Juice.

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0: Isle of Wight's finest, Wet Leg. That's Pokemon on BFBS, the Forces Station. Got music from Cat's Eye on the way. Basement Jacks coming up next. And it's Thursday, which means Sit Rep returns at 6:30pm UK time. And on the programme today, as the government announced a major exercise next year involving the Strategic Reserve, they will go through measures to call out, use and equip reservists. Veterans activist Johnny Ball said the process will have a beneficial byproduct for those who had served.
1: If you get your veterans back together once a year, albeit with a strategic intent, there's a second and third order effect that that's going to have on the veterans community, on the individuals themselves in terms of purpose, identity. I think that gives the individual a bit of mojo back. And I think we can learn from foreign forces, be that the Finnish and how they mobilise their national armed forces. And actually, it could be turned into a real national moment here, a real message to our adversaries, but to the individual veterans that they are valued still by the nation.
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I love that. It's class. H1989 on BFBS, the Forces Station. Got a brand new double decker on the way for you and fresh new music from Beyonce, who's brought in the big guns, Pharrell Williams. Right now, Edwyn Collins, A Girl Like You. Latest news is on the way after this.

great tune, this. Edwyn Collins, A Girl Like You. You're not like the others. No. Five hamsters in a trench coat. Got music on the way from Perry. I've also got Avicii's Hey Brother to come after we get the latest news on BFES, the Forces Station. And as a very special treat for you, I've made yet another double decker, so that's coming as well.

0: The Defence Secretary focuses on Ukraine in his first address to MPs.
1: When I met President Zelensky, I heard loud and clear the vital importance of supporting Ukraine through this winter.
0: Plus, better armed forces housing will take time.
2: We have underinvested in them for the best part of 40 or 50 years. It comes back to the effect on the family, and our wonderful service personnel deserve better.
0: And Prince William fronts of movements across sport to prevent suicide.
3: The message was clear. This industry wants to do more. Those in sport recognise the role that they can play.
4: This is Forces News with Tracy Ollerenshaw.
0: Our top story is on Ukraine, as nine people are reported to have died following overnight attacks by Russia. It's after Kyiv claimed its deepest strike of the war to date, saying drones travelled 1,800 miles to hit two gas facilities in western Siberia. The Defence Secretary, Wes Streeting, has focused on Ukraine's war with Russia in giving his first statement to MPs since taking on the job.
1: It is not yet clear

0: over the coming months. And when I met President Zelensky, I heard loud and clear the vital importance of supporting Ukraine through this winter.
1: The funding of the armed forces remains a bone of contention, with the Conservative Party suggesting a £400 million cut to the welfare bill to fund the armed forces. Tory leader Kemi Badenoch says future priorities need to be clear.
2: What we're doing is making sure that people are protected, but capping the amount that people get on benefits, because we need to look after our national security. Without national security, there aren't going to be any benefits. We're all going to be in danger. Far more people will be homeless. And the government's first duty is defence of the realm.
3: Forces News.
4: This is BFBS.
1: MPs have been told that armed forces personnel and their families deserve better housing, but it will take time to fix the issue following decades of neglect. Figures show 9 out of 10 homes in the estate need improvement and repair, with a new defence housing service due to come into operation next year. David Civils McCann reports.
5: The Ministry of Defence operates nearly 48,000 service family accommodation properties across the UK. It's thought around 90% of those need work to bring them up to scratch. Speaking to Parliament's Public Affairs Committee, Chief Executive of the Defence Infrastructure Organisation, Mike Green, says it'll take time.
6: Our houses need a lot of love. We have underinvested in them for the best part of 40 or 50 years. That needs to change. It comes back to the effect on the family, because it does affect families. And I'm sure we would agree, wonderful service personnel deserve better.
5: The committee also discussed a 1996 deal for the MOD to sell and lease back properties from Annington Homes, an agreement that ended up costing them £14.5 billion over 3 decades. MOD Permanent Secretary Jeremy Pocklington told MPs that lessons would have to be learned from that deal.
7: I think the most important lesson is the importance of government taking a long-term view of the stewardship of a national asset. That is how I feel. I know that's how the Defence Secretary would feel about this issue. That needs to be the most important thing rather than the short-term pressures.
3: This is Forces News.
1: Let's get a few other stories. Police officers and soldiers have come together to pay their respects to PC Tom Clough, who was killed last month on the A66. He served in the British Army for 6 years before becoming a police officer. His coffin was draped in the Union flag with a police helmet on top. PC Clough was killed alongside his colleague Matthew Blades and 5 other young men in the horrific collision last month. Elsewhere, holidaymakers in England face the prospect of a new tax on overnight stays as part of plans to give mayors greater economic power in their regions. Hotel and tourism firms warn the levy could be hugely damaging, though. Edinburgh introduced its own visitor tax in July. Stephen Montgomery from the Scottish Hospitality Group says it has had a knock-on impact.
8: Less money to spend on our local cafes and our local shops that we have in our small towns and villages across Scotland. And we've heard so many people who said where they came, for example, for a Bon Jovi concert, which was here in Edinburgh, where the tourist tax actually put them off staying. They actually drove to Edinburgh instead of staying for the night.
1: A former PE teacher has been convicted of having sexual relationships with 3 of her students at a school in Southampton. Bronwyn James, who's 30, has been found guilty of abusing 2 girls aged 13 and 14 and a 16-year-old boy. And Harry Styles is extending his record-breaking Together Together tour into 2027 with 25 more shows, including a return to Wembley next August. The singer's adding dates in Ireland, Spain, Italy, Germany and France. Tears for Fears and Kylie will be among the support acts.
4: This is Forces News.
1: The Prince and Princess of Wales have been giving their backing to a new campaign aimed at spotting possible signs of suicide. It includes a so-called On Your Side toolkit, as Adam Gilchrist reports.
9: The Prince and Princess have been to Everton's Hill Dickinson Stadium to show their support on what is Suicide Prevention Day. William and Kate sat on a bench dedicated to the former Everton player Gary Speed. He took his own life 15 years ago.
10: Over the past year, through the Royal Foundation's work on suicide prevention, we have listened carefully to organisations across the sporting community. The message was clear. This industry wants to do more. Those in sport recognise the role that they can play.
9: Prince William says the toolkit is designed to give people in sport points on what to spot in others.
10: Many told us they needed practical guidance on how to respond, how to build confidence, and how to support people before they reach crisis point.
9: Former Olympian and former soldier Dame Kelly Holmes is one of those supporting the new scheme, along with Dame Laura Kenny, Carl Frampton, Jill Scott and Harry Kane.
11: You don't have to figure this out on your own. So I'd rather

0: ask and say nothing. If you think someone's not okay, ask. One conversation can change everything.
1: Jake Mills' mental health charity Chasing the Stigma says you don't have to be an expert to help someone who's struggling, because essentially, we're all in the same boat.
2: Actually, the fight that will help these people who are depressed and anxious will also improve your life. Instead of the problem being an inexplicable biological malfunction, it's a response to things that you can see in your life.
1: The On Your Side project wants to give us all confidence to start difficult conversations.
3: This is Forces News.
4: Thousands of new army recruits are being welcomed into the army with a brand new welcome pack, which includes a watch, amongst other things. James Wharton can tell us more.
5: The initiative, which began in June, sees all new regular recruits with confirmed places in the British Army being sent the welcome packs, which include a welcome letter from the Army's head of recruits, a notebook and pen, and a Casio watch, valued at around £20. Since the initiative began, 2,900 packs have been sent to new recruits. The MOD says that the items in the pack are procured through normal processes, but would not say how much the scheme is costing the taxpayer. The packs are not being sent to reservist recruits or officer cadets. In a statement, an army spokesperson said that the pack is a simple way of making sure new soldiers arrive properly prepared for training, while reducing some of the expense and uncertainty that comes with joining the army. They added, feedback from recruits has been overwhelmingly positive.
3: Forces News, sports.
4: England's cricketers are on course for a 3-0 Test Series win against Pakistan. They have the Tories struggling on 52 for 2 in their second innings, still 268 runs behind the host first innings total of 453. England's first innings concluded with a huge lead, as BBC's Ellie Oldroyd reports from Edgbaston.
6: Yes, England are all out for 453, so they have a huge lead of 320 over Pakistan. There were half centuries for Emilio Gay, for Harry Brook, for Dan Lawrence, for Jamie Smith and for Ollie Robinson. That was a dominant performance with the bat.
4: The French Football Federation has followed England, Italy, the Republic of Ireland and Scotland in withdrawing their support for FIFA President Gianni Infantino. It's over his aborted plan to part-privatise the World Cup. The Champions League continues tonight with Manchester United at home to debutants Sabah of Azerbaijan. United are back in the Champions League after two seasons away, and manager Michael Carrick is up for the clash at Old Trafford.
7: It's a magical competition. We've all seen some special night, and where we want to be is what we want to get back to, and that's the best competition, to challenge yourself and to push against the best. But we're not here to just enjoy the occasion, we're here to do business and go as far as we possibly can.
3: Forces News headlines.
4: As President Putin prepares to intensify attacks on Ukrainian civilians, the Defence Secretary has said it's vitally important the UK supports Ukraine through the winter. MPs have been told better armed forces housing will take time, as 90% of homes in the estate need repairs. And Prince William launches On Your Side, a sport-wide movement to prevent suicide. That's the latest. I'm Tracy Olwenshaw.
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0: Hey brother, from Avicii on BFBS, the Forces station on Georgia Islands. And if you're just joining me, hello. I was asking a question earlier on in the show because today I drove past the Atletico Madrid coach on the M25 and I was wondering if they take that all around the world with them. So I thought, I know someone in sports. It's Mark McKenzie from Saturday Sport, 2 p.m. UK time every Saturday. And so I voice noted him. And I did say then later on, he has blue ticked me. Well, he's come back to me. Of course he has, because he is all things lovely. And here are his thoughts on the Atletico Madrid coach situation.
1: That's a fascinating one. I suspect what has happened is that the coach is indeed the Atletico Madrid coach that has travelled ahead of the team and has met them here, and then we'll go back again. I suppose a wee bit like a touring band who would travel on the coach, who would fly from such and such to such and such and then do the short. Am I making any sense whatsoever? So I suspect that the coach has, or I suppose a wee bit like the BFBS ice cream van. No, okay, I've taken that too far.
0: A little bit far, Mark McKenzie, from his spaceship, by the sounds of things. But thank you very much. This is my old pal from BFBS Edinburgh, and he'll be back on the show tomorrow to talk all things Saturday sport. And if you haven't done your predictor yet, do let him know how many goals you think will be scored in these two matches, Liverpool versus Fulham, Ross County versus Hibs. You can email him goals@bfbs.com. And that's enough about coaches for one show, unless you've got anything to add. Messages at bfbs.com. Perry is on the way. Also, a brand new double-decker after Adela's Ain't in LA.

0: Ain't in LA from Adela on BFBS, the Forces Station. Just had another voice note from R. Mark McKenzie saying if he'd known I was going to play the voice note out, he would have stopped his spaceship so it wasn't so noisy. Sorry about that, Mark. What a friend's for, huh?
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0: Brand new one, exciting times. So if you've not heard this before, here's how it works. It's called a double decker because it's two bits of two songs shoved over each other to make a terrible sound that is difficult to identify. Like this. Any ideas? That's not the worst by a long shot. In fact, I think I've been overly kind there potentially, but that's all right. Going on my holidays on Sunday, I'm in a better mood than normal, not quite so spiteful. Evil, I was called last week. Oh, I was tough with that. What do you reckon? Pretty sure that's going to go quite quickly. Let me know. Messages at bfbs.com. Or if you want to, send me a voice note. Always nice to get. No, I have one from Champagne Vinny in forever. Is he all right? This is Tears from Perry. It's BFBS.

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0: Love that. Queens of the Stone Age. No one knows on BFPS, the Forces station. My big sister has just sent me an Instagram reel, right? And it says, what happens when the elder sister is wrong? And then it's Kanye saying, we'll never know. And I just wanted to remind her really publicly via this microphone in front of my face about that time when, Vic, you could not work out why the washing machine wouldn't work during a power cut. Okay? Cool. It's great having a kid sister on the radio, isn't it? Loves it. So back to the double decker. It's brand new. Sounds like this. Lizzie, hello. Thank you for getting your football predictions off to our pal, Mark McKenzie. Appreciates that. And we have a list. I love a list. You know I do. Sounds electric. So how about I Feel Loved, Donna Summer, Cars, Gary Newman, Blue Monday by New Order, Sweet Dreams by Eurythmics, Bad Romance, Lady Gaga. Need to talk about her later on the show. Apparently she's disappeared. We Found Love by Rihanna. None of those. Thank you very much, Lizzie, and I hope the speaking at the military club meeting in London goes well tomorrow. I'm sure it will. Mark and Annie in Germany with Paulie the Boss and Josie as well today. Big love to you all. Yes, you are right on half of the double decker. And then in comes Sam.
1: Hey, George, it's Sam from Marlow. I think they're both Calvin Harris, and I think one is bounce and the other one is acceptable in the 80s. Happy Thursday.
0: Happy Thursday to you, Sam. You're winner.

Bounce from Calvin Harris featuring Khalees on BFBS, the Forces Station, half of today's double decker. Nice one, Sam, for getting that. And so quickly, I'll make another one for tomorrow. You know I will, but we don't need to worry about it until tomorrow. Got music on the way from Bieber Doobie. I've also got a garage classic from Rosie Gaines. And this is Harry Styles with American Girls on BFBS.

Harry Styles, American Girls. Sorry, he's on his sold-out run at Madison Square Gardens in New York with Jamie XX. I do wish I was going. I will be at Madison Square on the one night that he is not. But probably will brunch if I can make the time. Rosie Gaines on the way after sun has set. This is Biba Doobie.

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0: Closer Than Close from Rosie Gaines on BFBS, the Forces Station. We have a live football stream that has just started as a battle of the Titans is about to kick off on the football pitch. Royal Marines are hosting the Parachute Regiment in Exmouth for the annual Falklands Cup fixture. Ahead of today's match, Ashley Paul went along to a training camp in Colchester, home of 16 Air Assault Brigade combat team, and spoke with skipper Lance Corporal Walmsley of 3 Para.
1: Falklands Cup is a massive event, played every year when we can, often due to operational commitments. Neither unit can play it or field the team, so it's good to have both teams available this year. Goes back a long way, obviously both fantastic units, both excellent at what they do, and it's always an honour to play against the Marines. They're a very, very, very good side, as we've seen in the past. Come up short a few times against them last few years, with myself as the captain each time, so be good to do a number on them this time, and good to go down to Exmouth and play over there in front of their crowd. And as I know, last year it was played down this way.
2: They've let you back as captain, so you're obviously doing something right. What are the expectations for the match this year?
1: We're hoping, of course, as we are every year, to come out with a win. We've got a lot of old faces returning to the squad, lads that have sort of been away on courses, etc., that haven't really had a look in with football, not through to their own choice, but because of their work commitments. So it's great to have them back, some really important players. We've also got a lot of new lads that have just turned up to battalion that are hungry and keen and ready to play.
2: Because operational commitments are quite a stopping block sometimes, it must be great when you're all together at training camps like you've got on this week.
1: Absolutely, yeah. The feeling of being with all the blokes is fantastic, and I don't think we're actually missing any players whatsoever from previous years that have been very important to the squad, so it's excellent to have everyone here and to all be ready to play the game.
2: And let's not give too much away to the Marines, but have you got a pre-match ritual between you? Is there a song that you guys tend to use to hype yourself up a bit?
1: No, do you know what? There isn't really. We just sort of all get in the change room. I feel like it's quite natural when we get in there. We don't have anything in particular. I feel like doing that would sort of maybe jinx stuff for me personally. But we know we're all confident. We're all ready to go as soon as we get in the change room.
2: And have you got any words of, let's say, warning for the Marines?
1: Do you know what? I'd love to, but they've beaten us for about 3 years in a row, and probably before that as well, before I started playing the team. So no, I just hope we have a fantastic game. They're an excellent unit and excellent outfit of footballers, and so are we this year. So it should be really, really well contested.
2: And let's not jinx it. Score prediction.
1: I'm going to say us win, but I'm not going to predict the score.
0: So the live stream has begun. You can catch that on the BFBS Forces News YouTube channel. And if you are serving overseas, on BFBS TV as well. Catch up will be available on both platforms. So right now there's some interviews with the players, and no doubt they will be taking to the pitch soon for what is going to be a massive game. And you know the chat is going to be lively. It has already begun. I've got fresh new music on the way from Beyonce featuring Pharrell Williams. Going to play you that after the latest from Fontaines DC. This is Marianne on BFBS, the Forces Station.

0: Marianne from Fontaines DC. A previous track of the week. Who will you vote for this week?
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0: One of the contenders for your vote this week is Beyoncé. She's teamed up with Pharrell Williams for this track. Now, the album she has released to celebrate her birthday. Because why wouldn't you, if you are Queen Bee? Of course you're going to release an album for your birthday. Can't just, like, have a glass of champagne. Has to be bigger. And it is. So this is a special anniversary edition of her album B-Day. So there's some new tracks on there. It's 31. There's got to be some new ones on there. Some remastered, some in Spanish. And this is one of the new ones. See what you think of it? It's called Can I Watch You? Which is... it's just a creepy title, isn't it? But it's Beyoncé with Pharrell, just the big guns.

That's Beyonce featuring Pharrell Williams. Can I Watch You? One of our fresh new music tracks for this week. And it is decision day. So they're up against Jake Bugg, Miley and Tiny Tempo with Chop Killers and Afrojack. Soon as you've decided on your favourite, do please give it your vote. BFBS.com/music. Just click next to the one that you like the best. And that's you done. And the track of the week will be announced on tomorrow's Totally Connected after 10 a.m. UK time. Latest news is on the way after Pack Up from Eliza Doolittle. After that, Siprep returns at 6:30 p.m. UK time. I've got a takeover track from our sister station Rewind. And also, just FYI, players are on the pitch. We have a live stream going right now. This is football. It's the Royal Marines taking on the Parachute Regiment. And you can watch that on the BFBS Forces News YouTube channel, or if you're serving overseas, that's on BFBS TV as well. 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

0: A 31-year-old man from Swindon has appeared in court accused of planning to sabotage a drone factory in Wiltshire to show his allegiance to Russia. Prosecutors allege Joshua Camage was in touch with and got instructions from an individual believed to be linked to Russia's intelligence services between the end of March and last week when he was arrested. The BBC's Adina Campbell followed the hearing at Westminster Magistrates Court.
1: Joshua Camage briefly confirmed his name at the beginning of this hearing. He is accused of planning to set fire to a drone manufacturing site in the Swindon area. Now, the court heard that four potential addresses were discussed in an online conversation. When interviewed by police, Joshua Camage strenuously denied any wrongdoing. He has been remanded in custody until the 25th of September, when he will next appear at the Old Bailey.
0: The Metropolitan Police says it's arrested a 42-year-old woman and a 60-year-old man on suspicion of assisting Iran's intelligence service. Both have been released on conditional bail until next month. The Defence Secretary has given his first statement to MPs since taking on the job. Wes Streeting says the front line of security lies in Ukraine and the threat from Russia is an ongoing challenge to all Western nations. He says the coming months will be a test of everyone's military resolve.
2: We know that President Putin, facing the reality that Russian casualties surpassed 1.5 million this week, is preparing to intensify his barbaric attacks against civilian and energy targets over the coming months. And when I met President

0: took his own life 15 years ago.
1: This industry wants to do more. Those in sport recognise the role that they can play, but many told us they needed practical guidance on how to respond, how to build confidence and how to support people before they reach crisis point. Today we're responding to that call with the launch of On Your Side, a suicide prevention toolkit for people in sport.
0: England's cricketers have finished a rain-shortened day two of the third test, well on top against Pakistan. They lead the tourists by 268 runs at Edgbaston, who are on 52 for two in their second innings. Joe Root's side posted a first innings total of 453. And that's the latest. I'm Vicky Turner.
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Mumford & Sons, I Will Wait on BFBS, the Forces station. I'm George Ryland. Hope you're doing well today, wherever you are around the Forces world. Happy National Day if you're in Gibraltar. Hope you enjoy the rest of it this evening. And if you didn't know, we have a live stream going right now. This is Falklands Cup football live from Exmouth. Royal Marines taking on the Parachute Regiment. You can watch it on the BFBS Forces News YouTube channel. And I'm reliably informed by our Neil Moore in the Falklands that the live stream is on BFBS TV as well. I think it was delayed a few seconds, but you didn't miss anything. Apologies for that, but it's all good. You've now got it with sound, and the score is 0-0. It's going to be a big one. You know the chat's going to be lively. Make sure you're joining in on that. And right here, Sit Rep is on the way at 6:30 PM UK time. I have a trailer on the way for that one. Also, because it's Thursday, we get all nostalgic with our sister station Rewind. We've got a taster track from that coming up. It's very good. It's very, very good. It's Bryan Adams. Before anything, though, we'll go to New Religion, BB Rexha and Faithless.

0: Bebe Rexha and Faithless with New Religion on BFBS, the Forces Station. Ziprep returns in just under 20 minutes' time. And as the government announced a major exercise next year involving the Strategic Reserve, they're going through measures to call out, use and equip reservists. Professor Michael Clark says on the programme, these individuals are vital for the national security in an increasingly dangerous world.
1: We need some part of the Strategic Reserve to be ready now, even yesterday, because we have to do rather more to protect our critical national infrastructure than we're able to do. And that's where reservists can be helpful, not in, you know, patrolling during the night with rifles on their shoulders, you know, Dad's Army style, but taking part in, active part in, looking after cybersecurity for, you know, various sectors and so on, and giving their expertise.
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0: 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And for today, we head back to 1985 when this was out. It's Bryan Adams, Summer of '69.

The unbeatable Summer of 69 from Bryan Adams on BFBS, the Forces station. 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There has been a goal. Royal Marines are taking on the Parachute Regiment live in the Falklands Cup. This is taking place in Exmouth. You can watch it on the Forces News YouTube channel, or if you're serving overseas, on BFBS TV. Currently 1-0 to the Royal Marines. Slater is on the way after this banger. It's Bring Me Joy, Rudimental and Karen Harding on BFBS.

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Brand new Chanel's from Slater on BFBS, the Forces Station. SITREP is on the way in a few minutes' time, talking about the major exercise that has been announced by the government for next year involving the Strategic Reserve. I'll be back tomorrow, 4pm UK time. George Wedlake joins you after SITREP. And this is Midnight Sun from Zara Larsson.

0: There are an estimated 95,000 British veterans who, in theory, could be called up in the event of war or warlike preparations, provided they could be found.
1: In some cases, we know where some groups are. We don't know where other groups are. We've taken our eye off the ball.
2: Certainly when I left the army and found out I was in the strategic reserve, just filed it away and never thought about it again.
0: Successive ministers have admitted they need to be able to recall people faster, but that's only a first step to generating a force. So some big questions for Mike. How can we ready the strategic reserve for their vital role? What would they be expected to do in that role? And what will it mean for the thousands who might have thought their time in the forces was long over, but are about to be called up for exercise next year? We'll also update you on the Ukraine war and get a surprising first-hand glimpse of the daily dangers faced there.
3: The front line is effectively frozen because neither side can really... Okay. That is some sort of missile. I'm just going to take a quick break.
4: Defence Explained. This is SITREP with Kate Chabot and Professor Michael Clark.
0: Well, we'll replay that interview with Colin Freeman in full a little later, but let's start with the Strategic Reserve, which we're talking about because the Armed Forces Minister revealed it will be part of a major resilience exercise next year. She told a House of Lords committee they will go through measures to call out, use and equip reservists and all the rest of the procedures they'd need to use the Strategic Reserve properly. It feels like a big shift, Mike. Is it fair to say that the Strategic Reserve has essentially been allowed to go dormant and needs a major reawakening now?
5: Oh, yes. I mean, it's regarded as a purely a formal process. Everyone was on the Strategic Reserve and officers were on it for the rest of their lives. Nobody thought it would be important. And, of course, it creates a lot of hilarity. So how can soldiers, you know, go back to the forces? They need to let out their waistbands and all the rest of it and get fit again. But it's not that at all. We're talking here about, as it were, I mean, recreating in our society the ability to be resilient in time of war. And that may mean that you need a strategic reserve not to go on the front lines, but to do lots of other things, some of them quite near to the front lines, but to do lots of other things which will be required to be done, which we never thought we'd have to get back to, you know, since the 1940s.
0: And when you say do lots of other things, if we were to use the strategic reserve for real, what is it we would want them for exactly? Apart from going into combat, is it providing support from home? Is it all in the mix?
5: Oh, I think there's lots of things. I mean, I think going into combat is, in a direct sense, is probably the least of it, actually. You wouldn't imagine too many strategic reservists would be on the front line, although many of them might well be in a war zone, taking their chances, doing something important. And, you know, most importantly, if we begin to mobilise our society to be resilient in war, there'll be new tasks, like thinking about defending critical infrastructure against sabotage, which... At the moment, that's the police, but the police will be stretched. Another really important one is think about it. I mean, we all think about the strategic reserves as people who've, you know, left the military and have become sort of civilian and flabby and all the rest of it. But first of all, I mean, there is a big skills fade. So if you've left the military for more than 2 to 3 years, then it's very hard to go back. But remember that in those 2 or 3 years, you might have developed completely new skills in engineering or communications or new skills in education. So strategic reservists can take back into the forces with them skills they may have developed in the 5 to 10 years since they've been a civilian. And that may turn out to be, think of IT skills and so on. That may turn out to be very important. And my view is that, you know, the least important part of it is probably putting strategic reservists on the front line. But in war zones, with their new skills, with their other abilities, their ability to backfill, all that can be quite important.
0: Okay, well, let's bring in Johnny Ball, who served 22 years in the army. He's now host of the Veterans in Politics podcast and works on several veterans projects. I just wanted to ask you first off, are you a member of the Strategic Reserve, given that you were medically discharged because of a serious injury?
6: Short answer, no. If I would and could, yes, I would absolutely serve again.
0: Okay. Well, I mean, it's quite telling that even our colleague James Wharton at BFBS, who now is a defence journalist, still very engaged with the armed forces, had to go and check himself whether he is still a member of the Strategic Reserve when this story actually came up. In theory, everyone in the Strategic Reserve is supposed to receive in return an annual reporting letter. And Johnny, you talk to lots of veterans. Do they keep up with the paperwork? Do you know?
6: Oh, we love a bit of admin, don't we? I mean, my own experience here is I rejoined because of Afghanistan. I've actually got two army numbers, which demonstrates the mess of administration that this faces at the moment. It is complex. I'm probably double counted if you were to look at me as an individual. So I think veterans themselves need to embrace this. I think many will serve. And this week, I was only at Warwick Business School as a guest lecturer to the Ukrainian Veterans Leadership Programme. I'm a proud ambassador. Now, if you were to ask them the question, would they serve? The answer they'll give you, not if, but when, because they are doing it. And as I looked across the room, I saw a very diverse group of people. And I asked them a question, what are you doing to serve? And the roles and range of those that came back to me in that question were so diverse. It alludes to Mike's point, the skills from industry that they were doing to actively serve on operations and not necessarily in the trenches, but of course, some of those were too, and they were there with those wounds to pay testament to that.
0: Well, changes are coming in the Armed Forces Bill, which we have talked about before, could perhaps cue the uncertainty some veterans may have. Essentially, the recall liability is being standardised across three services. It remains lifelong for officers. For other ranks, the liability will last 18 years after you leave the forces or until you are 65, whichever is sooner. And for the first six of those years, you could have a legal liability for 16 days training per year. Johnny, do you know, does that 16 days of training per year actually happen, or is it a notional thing at the moment?
6: As far as I understand, it's a notional thing at the moment. But I think the question is a communications campaign. And I think as soon as you communicate this to veterans, then we've seen this demonstrated in previous crises, be that COVID-19, the willingness of the British population to stand up and serve again. And I also think another dynamic to this communications campaign within politics are those veterans in politics. We've just seen a very open public letter in concern about training budgets from Will Stone, the Labour MP from Swindon, who of course is on the reserve list himself and has just rejoined the Army Reserve at the HAC. So there's a whole lobby there of the 40 veterans that we have as members of Parliament at the moment. And we have seen in the past how they can really influence and shape debate when it matters. And in the past, when we faced similar questions around funding of the reserve forces, Mark Lancaster famously took to his feet, I think it was back in 2008, when we were seeing a cut in reservist time and pay, and we saw a U-turn pretty rapidly. So it just shows there is a lobby group in terms of getting voices of veterans around this debate, and I think we're going to see more of that in the coming weeks and months.
0: So this exercise has been announced for next year, and it will certainly test the MOD's ability to contact members of the Strategic Reserve and tell them just how good or bad their contact information is. But that's just one answer out of many that are needed. Paul O'Neill, a former senior RAF officer who served as head of people strategy at the Ministry of Defence, shared some thoughts with us on the other questions that needed to be addressed, like, what do we want from the Strategic Reserve? What do we want them to do? Who are they? Who's making the decisions? Who's giving advice? What level of readiness will they have to have in order to be useful? Mike, that last one stood out to me. Based on the current warnings of a potential Russian attack on NATO by 2030, what level of readiness do we need for our Strategic Reserve?
5: I think we need some part of the Strategic Reserve to be ready now, even yesterday, because we have to do rather more to protect our critical national infrastructure than we're able to do. And that's where reservists can be helpful, not in, you know, patrolling during the night with rifles on their shoulders, Dad's Army style, but taking active part in looking after cybersecurity for, you know, various sectors and so on, and giving their expertise. So some parts of the Strategic Reserve could do with being mobilised ASAP for the sort of things that we are immediately facing. But then there's a much bigger programme, and as we've said, lots of questions to be answered about the size and shape of a reserve and the jobs it would need to do. I mean, I can't give you a programme of what a reserve could do now, and the government hasn't got one yet, but it knows it has to have one. And that goes back to the Strategic Defence Review of 2025, which was that we've got to reactivate the Strategic Reserve. That was a clear recommendation, and, you know, somewhat belatedly, the government's getting on with it.
0: Well, just looking at some of the comments from the Forces News audience on Facebook, Tony Gardner says, I'm 59 years old and would still be there for my country if needed. Kirsten Tulloch, 61, keeping fit, I will serve if required. But Andy Jamieson, he commented saying, aye, right, come and find me. And Andrew White says, they can recall people but can't make them soldier if they don't want to soldier. Johnny, there is an appeals process against mobilisation. And you talk about people being willing to step up in a crisis. But what about being called to an exercise next year? There will be some resistance from some people, won't there?
6: Well, I think we've got best practice from the TA as was and the reserve forces as is, where we see those appeals. There might be some justifiable appeals. I myself am a father of a newborn baby. Would it be great for me to go and exercise right now? Absolutely not. Or might be a key moment in someone's career where it just might not be the right time. I think we've got a difference between ability and willingness here. I think overwhelmingly people will be willing to serve again. It's in their DNA, and they're serving again in society, in industry. And this is where you want your veterans, at a time where warfare is beyond asymmetric. It's home, it's around us, it's cyber, it's in our pipelines off the coast. So you actually want veterans in your workforce, don't you? They're the kind of people you want, because it affects whole society now. So I do think that people will be willing to serve. I really firmly believe that. And you only have to look at the example of Ukraine. I'm humbled by the voices of Ukraine I've met in the last week or so and continue to meet, because that is the reality of what we're facing here. And guys, we've got to step up, serve again. And if I could, I absolutely would.
0: Reservists are going to need uniforms, kit, potentially weapons. That needs a big budget, and it can't wait till the last minute, Mike.
5: No, we've got to think about it now. And as I said, we're already late starting this, given that it was a recommendation of the SDR that was fully accepted by the government. And like everything else at, in defence, we're having to do it scrambling with what time we think we might have in the next decade to get ourselves ready, again, not to fight a war, but to be able to fight a war so as to deter it.
0: And Johnny, from the perspective of the veterans who are in the Strategic Reserve, what do they need now so they can play a meaningful part in supporting the country if called on?
6: Communication. I think they need certainty. Employers need certainty, as I've already mentioned. But I think the individuals need communication. And there's a real opportunity here, as we see played out in veterans groups. I lead the Afghan veterans community. And what we find, when you get veterans back together, they get their mojo back. This is actually, there's a second and third order effect here. If you get your veterans back together once a year, albeit with a strategic intent, there's a second and third order effect that's going to have on the veterans community, on the individuals themselves, in terms of purpose, identity. And I think that gives the individual a bit of mojo back. And I think we can learn from foreign forces, be that the Finnish, and how they mobilise their national armed forces. And actually, it could be turned into a real national moment here, a real message to our adversaries, but to the individual veterans, that they are valued still by the nation, by society. And that's a huge opportunity about conversation around defence and what it means to us to be British.
5: And Johnny, you know that they get their mojo back after the second pint.
6: I couldn't possibly comment.
0: No, of course not. Johnny, listen, always great to speak to you and to see you. We'll let you get back to your newborn. Thanks for your time.
6: Thank you.
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0: Next, we hear from Ukraine and get a stark demonstration of daily life from a hotel balcony. You can hear a drone nearby, and a bright red spot streaking across the night sky is followed by gunfire. This was recorded in the early hours of Monday in the city of Zaporizhia by our friend, the journalist Colin Freeman.
3: I think it was about one in the morning, and I was woken up from my slumbers by the sound, the sort of high-pitched whine of drones I stayed well away, but I left my iPhone outside on my hotel balcony, and it picked up the sound of several drones flying fairly near, I think, and then you can hear anti-aircraft gunfire, I think, trying to take them down, and also then a couple of almighty explosions when these drones deliver their payload. The next morning we found out that they'd actually hit a supermarket a couple of miles from my hotel, basically demolishing it.
0: And Colin, are these the jet-powered drones that have been causing so many problems recently?
3: I'm not sure, to be honest. These ones had that distinctive, I think people call it the lawnmower sound, like a sort of whiny, buzzy sound. I think the jet-powered ones go rather faster, and they don't really announce their arrival very much in quite the same way. I'm afraid I'm no munitions expert, so I'm not exactly sure what kind we've been having here. But certainly there's been one or two other occasions where something has flown in very quickly with no advance air raid warning or anything else. So that may be the jet-powered drones. People have been talking about them here.
0: And what's your sense of what's happening in Zaporizhia right now? Is it one of the places you've been to before in eastern Ukraine, for example?
3: I've been here once or twice. It's mainly just been passing through. My sense is that nobody thinks the Russians are going to suddenly be breaking through, because the front line is effectively frozen, because neither side can really...
0: Okay, what's that you can hear?
3: Very quickly, that is some sort of missile. I'm just going to take a quick break.
0: Don't take any risks.
3: Keep the phone on, you may hear something. Stay there. You'll hear a bang in a minute, I think.
0: Yeah, there you go.
3: Did you hear that?
0: I certainly did, yeah. Where were you just then? Did you go to the bathroom or something?
3: Yeah, went into the nearest kind of bit of cover away from the window.
0: I mean, you said that was going to happen, and just... Yeah. I mean, this is just like... Funny. Yeah. Daily life for you, I guess, as a reporter. I mean, does that kind of like set the heart racing when you hear it, or is it just let you go into complete kind of like...
3: Well,
0: mode?
3: To some extent, it's a kind of lightning strikes thing. You imagine that everybody would be dashing down to the air raid shelters all the time, but in reality... in Zaporizhia, as in Kiev and many other cities, you get air raid alerts all the time, and people have just come to live with them, and the vast majority of people just carry on about their ordinary business. I can pretty much guarantee you that outside the hotel right now, you know, when people would have heard that sound that we just heard, nobody would probably be batting an eyelid. They'd be looking up and thinking like, well, there's nothing we can do. I'm sure people who live here a lot, you know, who spend longer here, probably have a more accurate idea of when something is coming that's very close. But as you heard there, literally not very much time to do anything anyway.
0: And do you know what that was exactly, what we heard?
3: I have no idea. My guess would be that didn't make any kind of droning, whining lawnmower sound. My guess is that was some sort of missile of some sort, or possibly one of these new jet drones. But I've not had a chance to sort of talk to anybody who can confirm to me what they sound like. Yeah.
0: How often are you hearing that kind of thing, or have you been since you've been?
3: I think I've, in the sort of 2-3 days I've been here, I would say I've heard about 4 or 5 of those. Yeah. In addition to the drone attacks I was talking about on the couple of nights ago, yeah.
0: And you travelled to Zaporizhia specifically to talk to British volunteers fighting for Ukraine. Can you tell us a bit about the people you met? Is it an update with people you met before? Because you've written about these kind of people before, haven't you?
3: These particular people I hadn't met before, but they're based outside of Zaporizhia, defending the city against the Russians. This whole area now is where the majority of the foreign military contingent, the foreign volunteers fighting on Ukraine's behalf, are based. They include Brits, Americans, and various other nationalities, and quite a large contingent of Colombian volunteers as well. They're all enrolled into the Ukrainian military. So yeah, they've been, some of them have been here for quite a few years now, and they've been talking about how the battlefield has changed. Some are almost wistful for the old days of artillery and gunfire and meat wave assaults and that sort of thing, because while it was very, very tough soldiering, it was at least sort of soldiering of a sort that they knew and recognised, whereas now you have the drone threat everywhere. You have the FPV drones, the kamikaze drones, drones that can pursue people on the battlefield. And really, you know, whenever you go out into, you know, into the open, you have to expect that you're being monitored by the Russians and potentially targeted very quickly after.
0: And of those foreign combatants who are fighting for Ukraine, what kind of backgrounds and experience did they take with them to the battlefield?
3: Some of the ones I was speaking to today are experienced soldiers. The guy I spoke to today has actually been here since 2022. But he says back then there were a lot more kind of people with direct experience of Iraq and Afghanistan. Quite a lot of the people who are coming out now have never had previous combat experience at all. Given that, you know, it's getting on for a decade and a half since, you know, Britain was in Afghanistan, that's perhaps not surprising. But they did say that the skill set has changed anyway. And so, you know, if you've got a young, technically minded 21-year-old or 22-year-old, they may be much more suited to this kind of drone warfare with it all being based around iPads and technology and gaming formats to some extent than some of the old war horses who are maybe just more, you know, who grew up in the days of SLRs and so on.
0: I was going to ask you earlier when I was talking to you, Colin, like how close you could get when you're trying to meet the soldiers. I know you can't get anywhere near the zero line, but how close someone like yourself can get. But then I suppose what we just heard with that strike during our conversation kind of proves that the war has come to civilians as well, and it's there to stay for the future. I mean, what can you tell us about generally your vision of how it's changed the battlefield and how it's permeating the whole of society?
3: Yeah, I mean, that what you've just said is very relevant to what's happening here in Zaporizhzhia. The Russians don't really seem to be able to, you know, breach the Ukrainian defences outside the city, but what they are trying to do is harass the civil population through the use of air power, whether it's drones like that one that we just heard, or whether it's FPV drones. And in the last sort of 6 weeks or so, a couple of months in Zaporizhzhia, there's been a growing number of FPV drones have been used, dropping in and, you know, attacking coffee shops, bus shelters, buses as well, and just, you know, it appears to be a sort of concerted campaign to make civilian life here unpleasant.
0: Colin, stay safe. Thank you very much for sharing your time with us. I really appreciate it.
3: You're welcome.
0: Well, that moment with Colin in Zaporizhzhia is a snapshot from close to Russian-occupied territory, but it also gives a human perspective to make sense of some data coming from the capital, Kyiv. Airstrikes have reached record levels there to the point that there is now a two-tier warning system depending on how severe the threat is. Typically, since the invasion, there had been around 20 or slightly fewer air raid alerts per week. BBC Analysis says that figure has suddenly spiked to more than 70 in a week, which would be 10 a day. Is there any military strategic logic to that, Mike, aside from trying to break the population's will?
5: Well, there is. I mean, they're certainly trying to break the will of the population. There's also a sense in which they can disrupt Ukrainian society. If you can keep people in the shelters day and night, then other things just don't happen. So it actually has a cumulative economic effect. But then the other big strategic objective, you would assume, is that the Russians are trying to convince the outside world that Kyiv has no hope, that Ukraine must lose this war. And I think myself that when we get the other side of the Russian elections, which are the 18th or 20th of this month, so in a couple of weeks' time, I think Putin will be faced with a decision, which I think he's toying with. I'm guessing, but I think there's a sense in which he may decide he's going to throw the kitchen sink at this war to finish it once and for all before the spring. Regardless of the numbers of troops, regardless of partial mobilization, regardless of everything, he will make one final major effort to finish it this winter. Mm. I don't know if he'll decide to do that, but I think that the elements are in place for him to have that option, and I suspect he's toying with it.
0: But presumably Russia, or perhaps to that point, Russia can't keep up that level of bombardment we heard about forever.
5: They can keep it up a long time because it's not just ballistic missiles. I mean, they don't produce so many of them. But remember, they're getting a lot of these KN-23s from North Korea that used to be very inaccurate, but they've become much more accurate now with Russian help, as it were, on the guidance systems. And so they are getting a lot of ballistic missiles from North Korea. But more than that, I mean, Colin was talking there about the different drones, and I think what he's referring to is the difference between the old Shahid 136 drone, the one with the propeller at the back, which sounds like a lawnmower, which it does, and the new jet-powered drones, the Jiran 3, which the Russians are producing in the Alabuga factory in Tatarstan. And they're producing high numbers of these. Now, these Jiran 3 drones, they fly higher, they fly about three times faster, and they're pretty accurate. They're kamikaze drones. So, in a sense, they have the same effect as ballistic missiles. And the Russians are producing literally tens and hundreds of thousands of these things. So, you know, using Jiran 3 drones and ballistic missiles, they could keep up this bombardment for quite a time.
0: Okay, related to this, there was a pretty alarming claim on Wednesday from Germany's defence minister. Boris Pistorius said only half of the short and medium range missiles being produced by Russia are being deployed to Ukraine, so it can fill its inventories for future conflicts. If it is for future conflict, that's a worry for us, I guess. It could also be for, as you describe it, throwing the kitchen sink at it in Ukraine.
5: Yes, it could. And that's the point. I mean, I think the Russians are trying to build up a reserve of missiles, partly because they're beginning to fear NATO, because they know they're getting more reckless, they're pushing NATO, and at some point there will be, not necessarily a war at all, that's not necessarily inevitable, but as we keep saying, some sort of militarised conflict. And there is a sense in which they've lost a lot of their strategic bombers, remember, to Ukrainian action. So most of the strategic bombers, which they would use to launch cruise missiles at Europe, are actually suffering from this war. So the Russians are building up their other missile stocks because this war is costing them some of the strategic bomber force.
0: Of course, the inflicting of damage isn't one way, and I guess that's probably been the biggest change in the last year or so, the level of Ukraine strikes in Russia. And in the last 24 hours, Ukraine has achieved its deepest strike yet into Russia on gas facilities in Siberia, more than 2,000 miles from Ukraine. Mike, it demonstrates how rapidly Ukraine's capability to hurt Russia has developed.
5: Yeah, yeah, these are the attacks at Novorossiysk and Perovsky. And these are, as you say, a couple of thousand miles away from Ukraine. But the thing that's important about this, Kate, is that these were not created apparently by missiles. These were special forces. So this was sabotage. And this was the Ukrainians getting deep inside Russia for major acts of sabotage. And that takes the war to a different level again.
0: So the question remains, Mike, are Ukrainian attacks in Russia making any meaningful impact in the war? Or are they just, to use that word again, hurting Russia?
5: Well, they're hurting Russia in a way that is going to make it impossible for this war to carry on too much longer without something changing. As I keep saying, I mean, the Ukrainians have been, as we're resisting the bear for 3 or 4 years now. But this year, because they can, they've poked the bear in the eye. And the bear being poked in the eye is reacting. And this war is going to a new strategic level, which makes it more dangerous, more risky, but it may actually have the effect of producing a strategic change because the war is getting more dangerous and much more serious for both sides.
0: You've said before the Ukraine war doesn't look like it will be won on the battlefield. And we have seen President Trump's envoy, Steve Witkoff and Jared Kushner, not only visit Moscow again, but go to Kyiv for the first time. But again, talking hasn't really achieved anything so far. You talk about something changing. Is there any sign of something that could make a change in the talking arena?
5: I think there is. There is one thing. I mean, there was Witkoff and Kushner in Kyiv for the first time, having been eight visits to Moscow, mainly to talk about not so much Ukraine, but economic deals between them, and one visit to Kyiv. Nothing really changed as a result of that. I mean, Steve Witkoff and Jared Kushner undoubtedly are out of their depth when they get involved in this part of diplomacy. But I'll give you one other fact, which is that President Trump has said, or the White House has announced, that John Ratcliffe, the director of the CIA, will kind of take over the Ukrainian brief, take over America's direct contacts with the Kremlin. Now, I don't know how seriously he means that, but John Ratcliffe is a hardliner against Russia. He does have a more realistic view of Russia and what this war is all about. So if Ratcliffe is coming into the business, he's a proper professional, he knows what he's talking about, and not many in the White House these days really do. But if he's coming into the process, then that might be an indication that President Trump feels that this could be the moment to start, finally, to put some genuine pressure on Putin for a ceasefire, maybe the other side of the winter, maybe even the side of Christmas. Who knows? But that's one element of optimism that I see in the last week.
0: And on that thought, we shall leave it for this time. Thank you, Mike. And thanks also to Johnny Ball and Colin Freeman. That is all for now. Mike is away next week, but I will be back with another SITREP as usual next Thursday. Between now and then, please do share any of your thoughts or questions with us. You can leave a comment wherever you find the podcast or email us, sitrep@bfps.com. For now, though, from me, Kate Chabot, thank you for joining us. Bye-bye.

0: A police officer killed on duty in a crash on Teesside last month has been described as funny, loyal, brave and kind at his funeral. Army veteran Tom Clough's coffin was draped in the Union flag and was flanked by soldiers in ceremonial dress. He died on the A66 alongside PC Matthew Blades. Five others were also killed. The impact is still being felt across the community.
1: The way the crime happened, I think, has really shook the whole area, probably the whole country as well.
2: Obviously, this is local to us, but everybody in the country's felt this. He's just simple and plain respect, which I think is lacking in this day and age.
3: It's such a tragic way that he died, you know, and he was just doing his job.
0: Four people have been taken to hospital after a stabbing in Bromley in southeast London. Police say one man is in a critical condition. Seven people have been arrested. The government has confirmed that regional mayors in England will be given the power to impose a new fee on visitors' overnight stays. The levy, named a tourist tax, will be charged as a percentage of the cost of accommodation rather than a flat fee. Hospitality leaders have warned it will put jobs at risk and hit families in the pocket. The local government secretary, Angela Rayner, disagrees.
4: The overnight visitor levy is about bringing investment and growth into local areas, giving mayors the powers so that they can put this levy on, but it's on a percentage rate, so the bigger establishments will pay more, so it protects family holidays and budget holidays, but it does allow local areas to unlock potential to invest in transport and local services and growth.
0: The Princess of Wales made a surprise visit to Liverpool earlier in support of her husband's new suicide prevention campaign. Prince Williams joined forces with a host of sporting stars to launch an online toolkit aimed at grassroots players, professionals and fans. Speaking at Everton Football Club, he said suicide remains one of the greatest challenges facing our society.
5: Many people will have felt the impact of this personally. You will know families whose lives have been changed forever by loss. And today we remember them and we recommit ourselves to doing everything we can to prevent more families from experiencing the pain.
0: Energy prices have risen sharply because of concerns the war between Iran and the United States will not be resolved quickly. The cost of oil has

0: Sam Sparrow, Black and Gold, playing on BFBS, the Forces Station. How are we doing? It's George Wedlake with you on Thursday, the 10th of September 2026. I hope that wherever you are across the Forces world, whatever kind of week you've had, you're doing all right now and you're looking forward to the weekend, because we're officially allowed to do that now. It's Thursday. We've got some great tunes to help us out as well. Christina Aguilera's on the way, some Justin Bieber, and the new one from Sienna Spyro as well. On top of that, 5-4 Military Intelligence Company have recently held an engagement day with local companies in Northern Ireland. We're going to get the details in just a moment, but next up we're going here. It's Alex Warren and it's Eternity.
1: Hear the clock ticking on the wall. Losing sleep, losing track of the tears I cry. Every drop is a waterfall. Every breath is a break in the

Christina Aguilera, Genie in a Bottle, playing on BFBS, the Forces station. It's George Wedlake with you on Thursday, the 10th of September. Hello, if you're listening to us in Gibraltar, how have your National Gibraltar Day celebrations been going today? What do you mean they're still happening right now, whilst I'm at work? It's not really fair, is it? But anyway, if you are in Gib, I hope you're enjoying yourself. Just think of us. We've got Sienna Spyro on the way after this.

0: What an incredible voice. Sienna Spyro, Great Expectation on BFBS, the Forces station. And it's George Wedlake with you. Before that, we played you Justin Bieber's Hold On. And on the way next, we're going to stick on some electro indie pop at its finest. And also, 5-4 Military Intelligence Company recently held an engagement day with local companies in Northern Ireland. We're going to find out more with Rachel Cochran in just a moment.
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0: It's Nothing But Thieves and welcome to the DCC playing on BFBS, the Forces station. And it's George Wedlake with you on the way shortly then. When we return to the music, I'm going to stick on a Pofu Biba Doobie collaboration. But right now, we're talking about this. 5-4 Military Intelligence Company have recently held an engagement day with local companies in Northern Ireland. Rachel Cochran from BFBS spoke to training officer Captain Andy Lennox.
1: So this is Exercise Intelligence Challenge. And what we're trying to do is we're going to bring in employers from six different companies, and we're going to give them a little bit of a behind the scenes look at some of the intelligence tasks that we do, a little bit of the analytical training, and some of the military skills that we do as well, to try and do a little bit of team building and bonding, and just break down those barriers, the behind the scenes of what the Army do.
2: And a great day for engagement. Why is it so important that companies outside the wire learn a little bit more about those transferable skills for possible employees in the future?
1: That's exactly it. We've got a lot of our reservists and regular soldiers coming out of the Army. They don't realise just how employable they are and just what we do day to day, and how easy that come across. The people skills, the analytical skills, the problem solving we encounter it every day, and just to let potential employers see, let them see what we do as well. It just helps break down those barriers.
2: I know you maybe can't tell me too much about the intelligence corps and what you do behind the scenes, but what's different about the challenges today than maybe some other challenges that units would put on?
1: So we've tried to concentrate on our analytical and problem solving skills. So the teams will be facing problems, but they'll have to work together, use different sort of analytical tools, and we'll do a little bit of teaching, a little bit of sort of prompting as we go around the stands. They'll sort of pick up little bits of how to link problems together, because they're analytical exercises that just help them look at problems in different ways.
2: The Intelligence Corps Reserve is based here in Thetford Barracks, and how often do you train?
1: So we have a company based here in Lisburn. We travel across the mainland now and again for training, but most of ours is done locally. And a Tuesday night, we would be in for a couple of hours, and then most of our weekends are done either in Ballykin or McGilligan, similar to most reserve units. The one advantage that we have is that occasionally we're able to pick up more analytical tasks, which gives us a slightly different flavour from some of the other reserve units. You know, we can go across and support regular units on regular tasks quite often.
2: And I know you've had an open night not that long ago. If people want to find out a little bit more about what you do, or maybe keep an eye on the next event that's coming up, how can they do that?
1: The best way for us is just to get in touch. Go through Army Jobs and find out where we're located, or the RIFCO website will have contact details for us. But also the Intelligence Corps sort of social media pages on Instagram and Facebook, we'll advertise there for any events that we've got coming up. It's a great field. It's a really interesting and diverse organisation, and we're constantly looking to bring in new
0: Captain
1: people.
0: Andy Lennox, training officer of 5-4 Military Intelligence Company, chatting to Rachel Cochran at a recent engagement day in Thiepval Barracks in Lisburn.

Boo and Beba Doobie, it's Coffee for Your Head on BFES, the Forces Station. How's it going? It's George Wedlake with you. And next up, we've got the latest one from the world's loudest duo. That's a fact, by the way. Royal Blood. They're back with their fifth studio album, Dead Company, out next month. And in a press release, Mike and Ben, aka Royal Blood, said they entered the studio in 2025 with no deadline, no distractions, and a simple ambition. To see what was possible with two people, 12 notes, and infinite outcomes. Now, personally, I think it's worth noting that their last album, Back to the Water Below, came out 3 years ago. And I would say, based off that press release, it's quite obvious the pair have been spending a bit too much time on LinkedIn in that period. But now, thank God, they're back making music. This is 10 over 10 on BFES, the Forces Station.

0: Blood and 10 over 10. So how's it going? It's George Wedlake with you. We have the Blessed Madonna lined up and ready to go for you shortly. And also the new one from my favourite band of the moment. They're smashing it yet again. Jungle are lined up next.
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Climb.

FES The Forces Station. We've got your news on the way for 8pm UK time. On the other side, we play some Ollie Murs, a bit of Stella Lefty as well. But to take us there, Teddy Swims is ready to go after Classic OMC is Halberdarth.

0: A funeral has taken place of an officer killed in a crash on the A66 near Middlesbrough last month. PC Tom Clough, a former soldier, died alongside PC Matthew Blades. Five young men in a car travelling the wrong way down the dual carriageway also died. Lauren Somerville from Cleveland Police Federation paid tribute.
1: The family are grateful for all of the support from the public. It's brought them so much strength. Tom used to say that he didn't think anybody would come to his funeral, and he was wrong. He was so wrong, and he was described as giving his everything to everybody.
0: Four people have been taken to hospital after a stabbing in Bromley in southeast London. Police say one man is in a critical condition. Seven people have been arrested. The Home Secretary, Shabana Mahmood, has told police forces to move quickly and effectively this weekend to deal with far-right protesters. Last week, dozens of men dressed in black and wearing balaclavas protested in Dover and Portsmouth, angry at migrants crossing the English Channel. The BBC's Dominic Casciani says Mrs. Mahmood held a meeting asking for reassurances that police forces were ready to deal with such disruption.
2: The Home Secretary asked chiefs to use all the technology and powers at their disposal to understand and prepare for such protests. And the BBC understands that officers are considering turning to new powers to completely ban face coverings in specific areas. It's unclear whether further such protests will go ahead this weekend. But in some areas of England, local groups that have organised under the umbrella name Patriot Platform have called for gatherings. Ministers believe the group is setting out to intimidate communities.
0: RNLI volunteers and staff have been warned not to wear their uniforms at certain times because of the abuse they're facing from anti-migrant demonstrators. The lifeboat charity has issued the advice after it was targeted during the protests in Dover and Portsmouth. Vicky Slades, the Liberal Democrat MP for Mid Dorset and North Pool, she says some of the behaviour has been shameful.
3: These are the heroes that go out night and day, whatever the weather, and the staff that support them as well. You know, people who I know very well have been told, don't come to work, take your stickers out of your cars. People have had their car tyres slashed. I mean, this is beyond belief.
0: The government says giving mayors in England the power to impose a fee on visitors overnight stays will help to reinvest money where it's needed most. The uncapped levy will be applied as a percentage of the cost of accommodation. Harry Styles is extending his record-breaking Together tour in 2027 with 25 more shows, including a return to Wembley Stadium next August. The singer is adding dates in Ireland, Spain, Italy, Germany and France. And Manchester United are making their return to the Champions League after almost 3 years out of Europe's top club competition. They're just getting underway against Azerbaijani.

Ollie Mears and Flo Rida teaming up on that one. It's called Troublemaker, and it's George Wedlake with you. On BFBS The Forces Station, it's Thursday the 10th of September, which means the weekend isn't too far off now, is it? Still a little bit of work to do, but we're almost there. The hard part's done anyway. And we've got some great tunes to get us through the rest of it. Lil Nas X is lined up. Classic All Saints as well. I'm also going to play you a Tame Impala collaboration, one that I reckon you'll enjoy very much so on a Thursday. On top of that, I've had a bit of a nightmare today. Well, I had one of the worst starts to a day you could possibly imagine. I might be pushing it slightly, but you know what I mean. We'll get there soon enough. I'll tell you about it later. But next up, we're going here with easily one of the biggest tracks of the year so far. Without a doubt, it's Stella Lefty, and it's Boston. On a train.

Lil Nas X, and that's what I want playing on BFBS, the Forces station. It's George Wedlake with you. And hello, if you're listening in Shape in Belgium, this Sunday, then the 13th of September, there's a Battle of Britain service taking place at Shape Chapel. The service is at 10 a.m, followed by refreshments in the UK lines. Military dress, number ones, SD or equivalent with medals. You can find more info on the Shape British section Facebook page. Also, the team at BFBS Germany can point you in the right direction as well if you need it. Right then, getting back to the tunes, as promised, a certain Tame Impala collaboration is coming your way in a moment. We're getting vampiric after Vintage All Saints. It's Pure Shores.

0: Tame Impala and Jenny is Dracula on BFBS, the Forces Station, All Saints and Pure Shores before that one. How's it going? It's George Redlake with you. On the way next, then, that brand new Sonny Federa and Becky Hill collaboration, followed by some vintage Republica. On top of that, I've got a question for you. Have a few minutes to think about it. What's the worst question or the worst sentence you could possibly hear when you wake up first thing in the morning? Have a think. I've got a contender, surely, coming up next.
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On BFBS, the Forces Station, how are you doing? It's George Wedlake with you, and I've got a question for you. What's the worst sentence you can hear when you first wake up in the morning? For me, and I can say this from experience now, after hearing it today first thing, it's, good morning. Oh, some bad news. The kettle's broke. Yeah, as soon as you hear that, you know it's going to be one of those, don't you? But we've got to learn from these kind of setbacks, haven't we? We've got to remain positive. So anyway, in spite of all that, I took myself downstairs with the aim of getting ready to tackle the day. And my six-year-old comes down a few minutes later and says, Daddy, who's in charge of the sky? Nope, can't do it. Not without my morning cuppa. Let's try again tomorrow, shall we? Maybe the tunes will help us. We've got Martin Solvig and Dragonette teaming up for something in just a moment that's going to kick a hole in the side of your head. And I'm also going to play you some Kendrick.

0: Kendrick Lamar, Not Like Us on BFES, the Forces Station. Dragonette and Martin Solvig's Hello before that one. And it's George Wedlake with you. On the way shortly, I've got the details of how you could win some online shopping vouchers. And with just a few months to go until... That holiday season, that could be very handy indeed. On top of that, I'm going to play you possibly your favourite Red Hot Chili Peppers tune as well.
1: 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Ever wondered what really happens behind a major defence operation? Not the headlines, the real story. 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

Red Hot Chili Peppers, by the way, on BFBS, the Forces Station. By the way, it's George Wedlake with you. How would you like to win? This is a ridiculous question. Some online shopping vouchers, and with, you know, that thing on the horizon in December, on the 25th, some online shopping vouchers could be very handy. Well, we can help you out there. Just go to bfbs.com/survey. Give us your honest feedback, genuinely, what you think about BFBS, what you like about us, and equally what you change as well, given the opportunity. Be careful there, by the way. I will find out. And upon completion of that survey, which literally takes a few minutes, if that, we'll stick you straight into the very next prize draw. So have your say at bfbs.com/survey, and then sit back and wait to find out if those vouchers are coming your way. And if they don't this time, they might do next time, so keep trying. We've got Lizzo live.

Lizzo to be loved on BFBS, the Forces Station. Silver Bumper and On Tonight before that one. How are we doing? It's George Wedlake with you. Thursday, the 10th of September it is, which means the weekend's not too far off. In the meantime, we have your news for 9 p.m. UK time. On the other side, well, the tunes continue because it's the only way at this time of the week, right? A couple more before we get there. Doja Cat's lined up after Alison Limerick. It's Where Love Lives.

0: 31-year-old man from Swindon has appeared in court accused of planning to sabotage a drone factory in Wiltshire to show his allegiance to Russia. Prosecutors allege Joshua Camage was in touch and got instructions from an individual believed to be linked to Russia's intelligence services between the end of March and last week when he was arrested. The BBC's Adina Campbell followed the hearing at Westminster Magistrates Court.
1: Joshua Camage briefly confirmed his name at the beginning of this hearing. He is accused of planning to set fire to a drone manufacturing site in the Swindon area. Now, the court heard that four potential addresses were discussed in an online conversation. When interviewed by police, Joshua Camage strenuously denied any wrongdoing. He has been remanded in custody until the 25th of September, when he will next appear at the Old Bailey.
0: The Metropolitan Police says it's arrested a 42-year-old woman and a 60-year-old man on suspicion of assisting Iran's intelligence service. Both have been released on conditional bail until next month. The Defence Secretary has given his first statement to MPs since taking the job. Wes Streeting says the front line of security lies in Ukraine and the threat from Russia is an ongoing challenge to all Western nations. He says the coming months will be a test of everyone's military resolve.
2: We know that President Putin, facing the reality that Russian casualties surpassed 1.5 million this week, is preparing to intensify his barbaric attacks against civilian and energy targets over the coming months. And when I met President Zelensky, I heard loud and clear the vital importance of supporting Ukraine through this winter.
0: Four men have been stabbed on Bromley High Street in southeast London. One's in a critical condition, while three are receiving treatment for non-life-threatening injuries. Police say seven men have been arrested and remain in custody. All 10 of Labour's metro mayors have committed to capping any tourist tax imposed in their regions at 5%. The two reform mayors have indicated they won't introduce the levy, and some hotel and tourism firms in England warn it could be hugely damaging. Local Government Secretary Angela Rayner insists it will help businesses and local economies.
3: The Prime Minister has talked about areas feeling left behind and decline. This is opportunities for those areas to celebrate the tourism that comes to their areas, but then redirect that into their local area, into the infrastructure there, so that it really benefits local people.
0: Manchester United are enjoying their return to the Champions League so far. They're 3-0 up against Azerbaijani title holders Sabah, heading into the second half of their opening game at Old Trafford. Matias Kuna, Cunha, Bruno Fernandes and Benjamin Sesko got the goals before the break. And England's cricketers have finished a rain-shortened day of two of the third test, well on top of Pakistan. They lead the tourists by 268 runs at Edgbaston. That's the latest. I'm Vicky Turner.
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Sonique, it feels so good on BFBS, the Forces Station. How are we doing? It's George Wedlake with you on Thursday, the 10th of September, 2026. I hope that wherever you are across the Forces world, you're doing all right. Here in the UK, it's 7 minutes past 9 p.m, but whatever that clock is saying in your neck of the woods, we're dangerously close to the weekend now, aren't we? There's still a bit of work to do. We're not quite there yet, but we can start getting excited, I reckon. To help us through the rest of it, this time tomorrow, I'll be here with your BFBS Beats Takeover, wall-to-wall dance floor fillers to get you right in the mood for the weekend. And if dance floor fillers are your thing, and you can't wait until tomorrow, 24 hours is too long, then BFBS Beats isn't just a takeover on a Friday. 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It's also on the BFBS radio app, which is free to download if you haven't done that already. And it's also on your smart speaker and DAB in the UK. And on that note, Owen Westlake and Lloyd Wade are teaming up shortly with a little taste of BFBS Beats. We've got Ugel, Imal Angel and Ultra Nate with their collab as well, taken straight from that Beats playlist. But next up, some country pop for you. All in the name of balance. This is Dasha and it's Austin on BFBS. The

What an anthem. Ocean colour scene the day we caught the train on BFBS, the Forces station. How are we? It's George Wedlake with you. Hello, if you're listening in Brunsum this weekend then, on Saturday the 12th of September at the JFC swimming pool, there's a fun swim event taking place. And two sessions you can book yourself onto in advance. The first is from 10 till 12 and the second 12:30 until 2:30. 25 participants is the limit per session, so make sure you get in early and reserve your spot. You can find out more on the JFC Brunsum Happenings Facebook page or contact the team at BFBS Germany. They'll point you in the right direction.

0: It's new from Ujao, Imao Angel and Ultra Nate. That one's Moving to the Sun. And it's George Wedlake with you. On the way, rather conveniently, we've got Ella Henderson, Switch Disco and Alok also singing about the sun, followed by a little bit of Bieber and DJ Khaled.
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DJ Khaled and Justin Bieber, No Brainer on BFES, The Forces Station. And before that, Ella Henderson, Switch Disco and Alok with Under the Sun. How are we doing? My name is George Wedlake, and one of the TV shows on everyone's lips at the moment, it feels like, is The Gentlemen. The second series is out now, and I'm a little bit behind. I've seen the first series. I watched that when it came out a couple of years ago, but now I'm in the middle of watching Ozark. Yes, I know it came out nearly 10 years ago, but like I said, I'm a bit behind. And I'd never seen it before, and I'm hooked now, so I want to see that through. Wait until I finish that before moving on to the next series of The Gentlemen, because, well, there's only so much murder and breaking the law I can take at one time. I'm worried, do you ever get this, that you're becoming too immersed in that scene when you've been watching a TV show? I feel like I need something lighter for balance, you know. So when the kids finish school tomorrow, I'll watch Waffle the Wonder Dog with them. That'll fix it. Getting back to the tunes, we've got The Calling on the way. Another and 54 Ultra will be teaming up as well after brand new Charlie. That's what you call her if you're cool. It's Camera on BFES 4.

everything I wanna be. And I can feel the things I don't normally feel. Yeah, I can finally be totally honest. It's like I'm looking

0: Another and 54 Ultras talk to you on BFBS, the Forces station. I saw that clip again yesterday, the one of John Stones pretending his shoulder was injured and Thomas Tuchel and all that, and it brought back too many painful memories. We also played you The Calling Wherever You Will Go on BFBS, the Forces station. And it's George Wedlake with you. I hope you're well. We've got Elton John and Dua Lipa teaming up in just a moment, followed by a new Calvin Harris collaboration.
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It's Elton John and Dua Lipa's Cold Heart on BFES The Forces Station. How's it going? It's George Wedlake with you. 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And Big Salute Day is on the 8th of October. 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And we've got the new Radicals on the way after Calvin Harris and Jazzy's new one is Satisfy.

The New Radicals, you get what you give. It doesn't matter how many times you've heard it before, does it? It's George Wedlake with you. I hope you're well wherever you are across the forces world. Your news is on the way for 10 p.m. UK time. Sabrina's going to take us there after Anastasia left outside alone.

0: police officer killed on duty in a crash on Teesside last month has been described as funny, loyal, brave and kind at his funeral. Army veteran Tom Clough's coffin was draped in the Union flag and was flanked by soldiers in ceremonial dress. He died on the A66 alongside PC Matthew Blades. Five others were also killed. The impact is still being felt across the community.
1: The way the crime happened, I think, has really shook the whole area, probably the whole country as well.
2: Obviously, this is local to us, but everybody in the country has felt this. He's just simple and plain respects, which I think is lacking in this day and age.
3: It's such a tragic way that he died, you know, and he was just doing his job.
0: The Home Secretary, Shabana Mahmood, has told police forces to move quickly and effectively this weekend to deal with far-right protesters. Last week, dozens of men dressed in black and wearing balaclavas blocked the port of Dover to protest against small boat crossings. Later, hundreds of protesters gathered in Portsmouth after a boat carrying about 140 migrants was brought ashore. The RNLI is reviewing its security procedures after volunteers were targeted during the anti-migrant protests in Dover and Portsmouth. The lifeboat charity is urging members to consider not to wear branded uniforms in some circumstances. Over the weekend, some workers were abused as they tried to rescue people from a small boat near the Isle of Wight. Lib Dem Home Affairs spokesperson Max Wilkinson thinks the protesters are attacking the wrong people.
4: The RNLI volunteers, they don't set government policy. They're people who go out and they save lives every day. In a really selfless way, and what needs to happen now is to take the oxygen out of the debate and for us to start respecting the RNLI and the work that they do.
0: All 10 of Labour's metro mayors have committed to capping any tourist tax imposed in the regions at 5%. Some hospitality businesses have described the plans as a kick in the teeth. The move to allow England's mayors to set the levy has been proposed following similar schemes in Scotland and Wales. These people in Matlock Bath in Derbyshire, which is dependent on tourism, have mixed views.
5: It'll stop people from coming out, won't it? The cost of living's dear enough. Fuel, food, everything.
6: I wouldn't go on the principle of, again, you're being taxed on something what you shouldn't be taxed on.
7: You do it when you go abroad, so you may as well do it when you're at home, because it's actually going towards
6: a local town.
0: The Royal Marines and the Parachute Regiment did battle on a football pitch in Devon with the Falklands Cup on the line, but this was less of a battle and more of a Marines mauling, as Kyle Dixon reports.
8: Royal Marines dominance in Exmouth. This was supposed to be a close battle with the Paras, but it was anything but. Ollie Ward got two, Kieran Feeney and Connor McCauley also scored, but the pick of the bunch was Harry Eaton's superb free kick. Marines, the elite of the elite. 5-0 winners. Kyle Dixon, BFBS, Forces News, Exmouth.
0: And Manchester United have returned to the Champions League in style with a 4-0 win against the Bar. That's the latest. I'm Vicky Turner.

Simpler times, eh? One Direction, What Makes You Beautiful on BFBS, the Forces Station. My name is George Wedlake. How's it going? I hope you're well, wherever you are across the Forces world. Rather excitingly, we have Thursday's fresh new music, aka your final BFBS track of the week contender coming up in, we'll just have a look, about 15 minutes. Not long at all. We're also going to stick on a bit of Madge, a Post Malone collaboration, and your favourite Parker-wearing frontman is a few minutes off as well. We'll do all that after New Cat's Eye. This is Animal.

Liam Gallagher, Everything's Electric on BFBS, the Forces Station. I'm playing that for you if you're listening in Gibraltar right now. How's it been today then? The Gibraltar National Day. It ended up, I heard, with a massive rock concert and a drone display and all that. Liam Gallagher, he'd love that kind of thing. By the way, if you're into your rock music, your indie, your guitar-led tunes, shall we say, we've got a great station around here called BFBS Edge, where we play that kind of thing all day, every day. 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But if you're hanging around with me, we've got Post Malone on the way for you shortly, after Madge is hung up.

0: Post Malone, Morgan Wallen. I had some help on BFES, the Forces station. Before that one, Madonna sampling ABBA in Hung Up. So how are we? It's George Wedlake with you. We've got Ray on the way with her latest track, her latest collab in just a mo. Also, we're going to stick on your final BFES track of the week contender. Thursday's fresh new music is 4 minutes away. Genuinely.
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0: It's Ray's new one. She's teaming up with Absolutely and Amma, and it's called Joy, playing on BFBS, the Forces station. That's a very appropriate word, by the way, for what we're just about to do.
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0: Yeah, we're going to play you Thursday's fresh new music. It's George Wedlake with you, and I've brought with me your final BFBS track of the week contender. If you haven't voted yet, today is the day. You must make your decision, because overnight those votes are going to be counted and the BFBS track of the week will be revealed on Totally Connected Friday, tomorrow, from 10 a.m. UK time. So have you voted yet? If not, now is definitely your last chance. Your final contender for this week then is Tiny Temba. He's back and he's teaming up with Trop Killers and Afrojack. This is from Tiny's fourth album, The Night's Not Dead, out now. His first album in 9 years. It's been a while, and here's the return. It's called To The Floor, and if you want to vote for it, go to bfbs.com/music.
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0: It's Tiny Temper. He's back with a brand new album, The Night's Not Dead, his first album in 9 whole years. And that's from it. It's called To The Floor. 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
0: 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And here's Transvision

0: Maroon 5 and Cardi B, Girls. Before that, the brand new excellent track from Fontaines DC, Marianne, from their upcoming album, Dopamine Chamber, due out in a month's time. Unbelievable stuff. Sooner than that, though, we've got Kate Nash lined up for you and some Chapel Rowan as well.
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5: Back to the music. Bye.

Chapel Rowan, hot to go on BFBS, the Forces station. It's George Wedlake with you, but not for too much longer. In about 15 minutes' time, Nicky Smith will be taking over, so we're cramming him in. Olivia Rodrigo's lined up with something brand new. From the album, You Seem Pretty Sad for a Girl So In Love. After Kate Nash and Foundations.

Olivia Rodrigo and Stupid Song playing on BFBS The Forces Station. That's not my review. That's the actual title. If I was to give it a review, it would not be that. We also played you Kate Nash and Foundation. So that's just about it from me. Nikki Smith's taking over after your news for 11 p.m. UK time. Jamiroquai is going to take us there after this one. From the car, is Arctic Monkeys and his body paint. Have a good one. From

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4: 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Oh, what we're living in. Let me tell you.

0: SBS, the
1: Force. The funeral has taken place of an officer killed in a crash on the A66 near Middlesbrough last month. PC Tom Clough, a former soldier, died alongside PC Matthew Blades. Five young men in a car travelling the wrong way down the dual carriageway also died. Lauren Somerville from Cleveland Police Federation paid tribute.
2: The family are grateful for all of the support from the public. It's brought them so much strength. Tom used to say that he didn't think anybody would come to his funeral, and he was wrong. He was so wrong. And he was described as giving his everything to everybody.
1: The Metropolitan Police says it's arrested a 42-year-old woman and a 60-year-old man on suspicion of assisting Iran's intelligence service. Both have been released on conditional bail until next month. Four people have been taken to hospital after a stabbing in Bromley in southeast London. Police say one man is in a critical condition. Seven people have been arrested. RNLI volunteers and staff have been warned not to wear their uniforms at certain times because of the abuse they're facing from anti-migrant demonstrations. The lifeboat charity has issued the advice after it was targeted during protests in Dover and Portsmouth. Vicky Slades, the Liberal Democrat MP for Mid Dorset and North Pool, she says some of the behaviour has been shameful.
3: These are the heroes that go out night and day, whatever the weather, and the staff that support them as well. You know, people who I know very well have been told, don't come to work, take your stickers out of your cars. People have had their car tyres slashed. I mean, this is beyond belief.
1: England's 10 Labour mayors have promised to cap local tourist taxes at 5% of the price of the hotel when the measures are brought in. Some hospitality groups say the plans could lead to job losses and more expensive family holidays. Mayor of South Yorkshire, Oliver Coppard, thinks it's the right move for his area.
4: The principle of an overnight visitor levy, that visitors to places like South Yorkshire would make a small contribution to the public services, the public realm that they enjoy whilst they're with us. It's a system that is in place in any number of other major European and American cities. I can't see why it wouldn't work here as well.
1: Reform UK says its two mayors won't be bringing in the extra levy. Energy prices have risen sharply because of concerns the war between Iran and the United States will not be resolved quickly. The cost of oil has hit $105, while the price of a natural gas has also soared on wholesale markets. The increase has raised fears of a spike in inflation. The MOD's confirmed all new recruits to the British Army are being sent welcome packs in the post, which it says are essential to army life. Inside is a welcome letter, a new notepad and pen, and a Casio watch worth £20. So far, nearly 3,000 packs have been sent out, and feedback so far has been very positive. Bradford have finished their first season back in Rugby League Super League bottom of the table after losing 35-16 at York. And that's the latest. I'm Vicky Turner.

I was at a quiz the other day, and it included food and drink as the theme, and that was one of the songs in the music round, and I could not remember the title for that at all. I thought it was called XO. Yeah, I know.

Jason Ray though with Diet Pepsi on BFBS, and before that Savage Garden with Affirmation. Hello then, welcome to the last bit of me then for this week. We've made it to the end nearly. Friday is beckoning round the corner, and this is Full On Blondes then, and What's Up? It's me.

Now, if you're not going to be sticking around in the last couple of hours with me, you may miss out on the Rewind Years, which is just a couple of hours that I play at the end of my show. If you're not going to be around, though, don't forget to check out the platform and more tunes like that 24/7 ready and waiting for you. It's also available on the app and also if you head to your smart speakers. Right, it's Sigrid now. This is Mirror.

So are you ready then to take on a challenge? And I'm sort of like putting it out there for this weekend, if it's maybe your thing. Now, basically, what we're asking you to do is to walk up a hill. Now, you don't have to do this in a physical sense, as in a proper hill. You could just like get on a stepper, you could climb up the stairs, you could climb along the floor, whatever way suits you. Operation Summit, this is what we're calling it for our BFBS Big Salute campaign this year, which is basically raising money for our Big Salute umbrella, which is under the umbrella for the military charities. October the 8th is the actual day for the BFBS Big Salute Day, but if you'd like to do this anytime before then, you don't have to do it on the day, then we do encourage you to get involved. bfbs.com/summit is where you need to go to find out more details, and let us know if you are taking part. We'd love to put you on the map. Thank you so much if you are. Back to the music now, and this is Josh Baker with Poppy Bascom and My Place.

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Labyrinth with Emily Sandé and Beneath Your Beautiful on BFBS, the Forces Station. So I can't believe that the weekend is nearly here, and your Saturday Sports is back then with Mark McKenzie. Now, he is running a new competition. It's just really for bragging rights. There is no prizes, but hey, if you've got these predictions in the can, then why not go for it? And I know you can't always guarantee that you're going to be right, but hey, you know, you can go, I got that. Goals at bfbs.com. Now, two games, and basically you have to tell us how many goals are going to be scored within those games, and Mark will put you in the draw if you are in competition with somebody else. Now, the two games are Liverpool against Fulham, Ross County versus Hibs, League Cup quarterfinals, and if there's extra time, then the goals are to be included in your prediction then. Goals at bfbs.com. 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

0: Sam Fender with Getting Started on BFBS. Now, the Royal Irish Regimental Veterans Day is highly anticipated annual event in the regiment's calendar and held in Clonava Barracks in Belfast. Jerry Casey has been along and asked the commanding officer of 2 Royal Irish, Lieutenant Colonel Wayne Nichols, why this day is so special.
1: It's a very important day because it brings together that golden thread of our veterans, our serving personnel and our cadets. But the focus primarily is on our veterans, and it's a day to be able to showcase their service. And for the veterans themselves, you know, throughout all our antecedent regiments to come together on a day and parade. And when we look at today in particular, one of the new standards from the Royal Irish Regiment Association will be on parade, and having been dedicated in Ballymena just 2 weeks ago at St Patrick's Church in Ballymena. So, when you look at what the veterans have done, and we all will become veterans, one day, and they acknowledge, their service to support. And we are, as serving personnel, we're here to support veterans today. It's important that the focus is on them, and I think it'll be a really, really enjoyable day.
2: Just as you were saying that, I was thinking it's lovely for the cadets, if they are thinking along the lines of a career, to know that it's right through life that you are part of this regiment, you are part of the family.
1: Yes, exactly. And we always showcase that this is a family regiment. And today, we'll demonstrate that to everyone who participates and those who can't join us today as well. And for the cadets on parade, hopefully they'll see if they can serve, whether it's regular or reserve, that they will be acknowledged and recognised right throughout their career and looked after.
2: And you mentioned the new standard. I mean, getting a new standard is a really big deal.
1: It's a huge deal, and this is a new association that was formed in Ballymena and North Antrim only over the last sort of year or two, and they've done a lot of fundraising for that to be able to purchase their new standard, and to have it dedicated in St Patrick's Church a couple of weeks ago, which I attended, and it was a really good event on a Sunday morning, and then they paraded through Ballymena itself. But then to be able to bring it here and show the other associations there's growth there within the veteran community, and because there's, when you look at a veteran, typically people will see maybe someone who's in their 60s, 70s, 80s, but actually you could be a veteran in your 20s. And it's really, really important that we have places that people can go, no matter what age you are, and activities for them to do as well. Because someone in their twilight years will want to do something different than someone who's a lot younger. So it's that breadth of offering to our veterans that's important, particularly from a regimental point of view.
2: And you've mentioned activities on the lighter side, because of course we have the parade, it's lovely, but there's a lot of socialising that happens before and after the parade.
1: Yes, there is indeed, and it's important that everyone who participates in today can chat and there'll be a lot of reminiscing of old stories, but also for the veterans themselves to meet those who are currently serving and those who may serve in later years, to be able to speak to them and tell them their stories as well, because without that, then those stories that don't necessarily get published in a book may get lost. So it's good. I'll be good crack today.
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0: Talking to you.
1: Think about the last time your plans at work suddenly changed. New priorities, new technology, fewer resources, a challenge you hadn't expected. How did you adapt? A new defence research project wants to understand how people across the workforce respond to change, what helps them adapt, and what can get in the way. 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It takes around 10 to 15 minutes, and the survey closes at the end of September. 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

Amy Winehouse and Rehab on BFBS. Have you seen the film about Amy Winehouse? Hey, talking about films, oh my God, I've seen something really crazy, that there is going to be 4D cinemas, and I've just seen a clip of it, and it's launched in Japan. And everybody's like ducking in their seats. It's so real. I don't know if I could watch a whole film like that. It'd have a, you know, all these heart palpitations for 3 hours.

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0: You move like that.
1: Still trying to get used to that song. I don't know. Leanne Rimes, Can't Fight the Moonlight. Before that one, Good Girl, Clooney, Prosper and Tristan Henry. It's new to the BFBS playlist. Right, this is a familiar sound now. From the Kid Laroi and Justin Bieber, it's Stay, it's BFBS, The Voices Station.

By the way, have you seen this trend that's doing the rounds of what you looked like in the 80s? You can put a photo of yourself and, you know, AI sorting it out for you. I don't actually need AI to get a picture of me in the 80s. I was there. I was there in 1980. Somebody that I don't think maybe was, though, is Honor. She is on the way for you if you're listening in Brunei, the young chick that she is, but she'll be looking after you. Brekkie show after the last tunes from me. Adela, Ain't in LA next, and also Zara Larsson.

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2: The Home Secretary Shabana Mahmood has told police forces to move quickly and effectively this weekend to deal with far-right protesters. Last week, dozens of men dressed in black and wearing balaclavas blocked the port of Dover to protest against small boats crossings. Later, hundreds of protesters gathered in Portsmouth after a boat carrying about 140 migrants were brought ashore. The Community Secretary Angela Rayner.
3: The Home Secretary met with the police chiefs and police leadership today to make sure that there is planning ahead of that so that the police have the resources and use the full force of their powers to ensure that, you know, the protests are conducted in a way that is not intimidatory and that doesn't cause a disruption or illegal activities.
2: 10 of England's mayors have promised to cap the so-called tourist tax at 5% when the measures are brought in. The group of Labour regional leaders say they've listened to hospitality groups who are concerned the extra levy will lead to a decline in business. Reform UK says it won't introduce it, but Liverpool's Mayor Steve Rotherham thinks it's a no-brainer.
4: For us, we would probably be able to raise about £18-20 million a year, which is a brand new funding stream for us. And we can do all sorts of wonderful things to improve the visitor economy and to attract even more people into our city region.
2: A police officer killed on duty in a crash on Teesside last month has been described as funny, loyal, brave and kind at his funeral. Army veteran Tom Clough's coffin was draped in the Union flag and was flanked by soldiers in ceremonial dress. He died on the A66 alongside PC Matthew Blades. Five others were also killed. A mother's been charged with the murder of her 17-month-old daughter in Dudley 3 years ago. Faiza Hassan is accused of 8 counts of wounding with a tent and cruelty to another child. The children's grandmother has also been charged with allowing the toddler's death and child cruelty. 4 men have been stabbed on Bromley High Street in southeast London. One is in a critical condition while 3 are receiving treatment for non-life-threatening injuries. Police say 7 men have been arrested and remain in custody. Sport, the Royal Marines and the Parachute Regiment did battle on the football pitch in Devon with the Falklands Cup on the line, but this was less of a battle and more of a Marines mauling, as Kyle Dixon reports.
5: Royal Marines dominance in Exmouth. This was supposed to be a close battle with the Paras, but it was anything but. Ollie Ward got 2, Kieran Feeney and Connor McCauley also scored, but the pick of the bunch was Harry Eaton's superb free kick. Marines, the elite of the elite. 5-0 winners. Kyle Dixon, BFBS, Forces News, Exmouth.
2: And Manchester United have returned to the Champions League with a 4-0 win against Sabah. That's the latest. I'm Victoria Lawrence.

Taylor Swift, I Knew It, I Knew You on BFBS, the Forces Station. Hello then. And Katy Perry before that with Change the Rhythm. Now, Katy Perry has been in and out of the chart, actually. Not with that song, but with another tune. And if you want to know which tune it is, then you'll be able to find out with the chart show, Elliot Darby, on Sunday at 5 o'clock UK time.

It's Blossoms. That is Perfect Me on BFBS. It's Nikki Smith keeping you company. Hope all is well. Had a good day. We're heading towards the weekend, which is also a good thing. Now, this film is coming out, Pressure. We've been talking quite a lot about this on BFBS. And there is a bit of an exciting programme coming your way tomorrow, actually. The true story behind Pressure. Meet the cast. It's on Friday, the 11th of September on BFBS Extra. And it's exclusive, actually, with veteran Carl Lambert, who sits down with the writer, director and cast of Pressure for a behind-the-scenes look at the film and the story behind it. You can head to BFBS at the movies to listen to the podcast as well. But yeah, a great programme for you there on BFBS Extra. I'm going to take a look at that film. My husband was quite surprised at that. He was like, what, you actually want to go and see, like, a World War film? Like, an old film that has some history in it? Not like, you know, going to see Wuthering Heights or something, which is my normal style, but I was like, no, I'm actually quite interested in this. Talk about sex,

It's Rain Radio, DJ Craig Gorman, and Talk About on BFBS, the Forces Station. You two on the way next with Vertigo. And if you like a throwback tune, then rewind on the way. The last couple of hours with me here on BFBS.

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1: Fuji's Killing Me Softly. Now, new music up next from Sunny Federa and Becky Hill with Say Something. And don't forget that we are after your new music choices for Fresh New Music, which want to be the track of the week. Beyonce featuring Pharrell Williams, Can I Watch You, is the track. Jake Bugg doing his thing and in proper Jake Bugg style, Never Can Tell, Miley Cyrus. I said the Cyrus bass. She's just gone to Miley now. Bass Persuades and Tiny Temper, Trop Killers, Afrojack and To The Floor. You know, I mean, do we have to explain that Miley is like Miley Cyrus? I don't know. That's just going to confuse people if we just keep saying Miley. And they're going, Miley, you use this. Anyway, it's over to you, bfbs.com/music. Which one do you prefer? I have a little intel for you that Jake Bugg is in the lead.

Getting ready for your weekend right there. Sunny Federa and Becky Hill with Say Something. And if you like your dance stuff, BFBS Beats is one of our platforms ready and waiting for you 24/7. And also, you've got Club Culture this weekend with Neil Moore, 9 o'clock UK time. Alex Warren is flying at the moment. This is Emerald Eye.

He's had a number one album with that track right on it. It's called Wild Child. And it was released last week and went straight to number one. So a happy Alex Warren. Right, just a reminder for you, by the way, that you know we've got this whole BFBS esports gaming world thing going on. We do have a grand final coming your way on the 27th of September. It's all very exciting at the RAF Museum. We are asking you, actually, if you'd like to, if you like that sort of thing, get involved in the BFBS Discord. 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And what a great prize, a console or £500 worth of Amazon vouchers. 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

Now, I have still yet to check out the NTAs and also see how Nigella fares on the Great British Bake Off, which is back on Channel 4. This week was the first episode. 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Click on the boxes and you'll find your programmes. Okay then, it's Justin Timberlake. Up next, this is Cry Me a River on BFBS The Forces Station with me, Nikki Smith. Ariana Grande on the way after this.

Seattle, it is Ariana Grande. Now, tickets for 2027 Glastonbury Festival are going to cost you around £408. It is an increase from the previous years. They're on a little hiatus at the moment, aren't they? But just a heads up, general admission tickets go on sale at 9 o'clock on Sunday, October the 4th. Be ready for your worthy

mind it is In Excess Then and Need You Tonight. There is another version, I'm sure, that has that at the end, isn't there? Kylie Minogue up next and Can't Get You Out of My Head on BFBS. This one will take you to the news. And we've got you covered for Rewind, and also check out the platform if you like this sort of stuff. Taking you back in nostalgia land, and who doesn't want to be there at the

0: A special changing of the guard ceremony is among the events being held later in the UK to remember the victims of 9/11. Almost 3,000 people lost their lives 25 years ago today when four commercial planes were hijacked by Al-Qaeda terrorists in US skies. 67 were British citizens. Former President George W. Bush recalls hearing the news of the attacks while visiting a school in Florida.
1: I didn't have much time to process that, but it was pretty clear to me that if we were under attack, then my job was to defend the child that was reading to me and her family and her country. And so it was a moment of clarity.
0: A police chief says officers are absolutely ready to use powers to ban face coverings at anti-migration protests. Forces have stepped up planning and intelligence gathering after meeting with the Home Secretary yesterday. Shabana Mahmood's warned protesters are trying to intimidate communities.